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0: He had 3 men around him. He was still able to chuck it down to DJ Moore. Now, he doesn't have DJ Moore coming back, but I think Ben Johnson in his second year is going to be more acclimated as the head coach, as the play caller. I think they're going to put up astronomical numbers. If Ben Johnson says that's what he wants to do, I believe that that is something they can do. And I believe that this is a team that can make a deep run in the postseason.
1: If you're wondering, my friend, the 2013 Denver Broncos hold the NFL single-season record for scoring, averaging 37.9 points per game. That's what Ben Johnson's Bears trying to break this year. Meanwhile, Deshaun Watson, we've talked plenty about him, trying to finally have a healthy year with the Cleveland Browns. We don't know if he's QB1, but he is getting first-team reps right now.
2: And it's very helpful. I think it's very helpful when you get to, you know, speak with the or play with the same guys, practice with the same guys, so you kind of build that trust and you build that, okay, this guy is coming out this way. Everyone is different. Everyone has different tendencies. Everyone has different ways of running routes and how explosive they are, you know, catch radius. You know, everything about that. So, it's obviously it's hard to going back and forth and different guys, but, you know, you just try to, you know, learn as much as possible and try to trust it as much as possible until that opportunity comes.
0: Those first team reps for Deshaun Watson will turn into him being the starting quarterback. To the point you mentioned earlier, he's got some weapons and Jerry Judy's got a couple of rookie receivers and Denzel Boston and Casey Concepcion, who by all accounts are playing well. I think it's still going to be a tough season in Cleveland. But to the point, if we can see Deshaun Watson be any semblance of what we saw in Houston, then that could bode well, you know, maybe down the line for the Browns.
1: Coming up, hear me out. Space Jam scenario. Yeah, Space Jam. Michael Jordan, not the LeBron James one. Michael Jordan. Space Jam situation. You need a triple-double to reverse the Monstars back to normal. You taking Russell Westbrook, Nikola Jokic, Oscar Robertson. We'll discuss next. It's game night. ESPN Radio, the ESPN app, and SiriusXM Channel 80.
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11: I'm Adam Kaufman with your SportsCenter update. Russell Westbrook, he'll be a Hall of Famer in Springfield, Mass. Eventually, he is retired after 18 NBA seasons across 7 teams. Though ESPN Shams Charania has said Westbrook did have offers to return to the Kings or Wizards for a 19th season, but decided at 37 to step away after 9 All-Star appearances. The Lakers being sold again. Josh Kushner, Bob Iger plan to buy the team for a record $12.5 billion. Mark Walter bought the Lakers for $10 billion only last year. Over on the gridiron, the Browns will start quarterback Deshaun Watson for their preseason opener against the Bears on Saturday. Shedeur Sanders gets game 2 against the Bills. Tua Tagovailoa fighting for the QB1 job with the Atlanta Falcons, his new team after a career with Miami. He will start the preseason opener against the Broncos. We'll get plenty of quarterback thoughts with a Hall of Famer, Warren Moon, when he joins us next. Over on the diamond, Angels have just evened the Rangers at 2 apiece, bottom 6 in Los Angeles, whereas also in L.A., the Dodgers doubling up the Royals 4-2 and have men on second and third, bottom 6 with 2 outs. The Yankees handed the Mariners another loss. That is six in a row with a 10-5 victory in the Bronx. Trent Grisham with a pair of home runs. He drove in four. The Red Sox, five straight losses, 6-4 in Toronto. The Blue Jays with the three-game sweep. WNBA. Sky down big in Golden State against the Valkyries, 76-61, about 7 minutes to go in that one. Couple of finals, the Wings over the Tempo, 94-88, and the Lynx got by the Fire, 85-81. For more news and analysis, head over to ESPN.com and the ESPN app. More Game Night next.
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0: already has a Super Bowl championship on his belt. So I don't know. I'm not going to say they're going to go and win the Super Bowl again, but I think they're going to be right in there at the end of the season.
1: Warren, being the only black quarterback in the Pro Football Hall of Fame, and of course you had to play in the Canadian Football League before you were able to play in the National Football League because of the old thinking that black folks couldn't play the quarterback position. Now you have a situation where you have 16 starting quarterbacks who are black. What comes to your mind when you think about what you were able to do to dispel that notion, get into the Hall of Fame, and now, as I mentioned, you have 16 black quarterbacks starting in the National Football League?
0: Yeah, it just shows that a lot of progress has been made at that position. I think there's a lot of positive thinking now amongst owners, amongst general managers, amongst coaches that African-Americans can play this position at the highest level. And I think it started out with even before me, with James Harris, you know, taking the Rams to the NFC Championship game and getting into a Pro Bowl. And then you just saw steady progress after that, whether it was myself and the consistency of my career or Doug Williams winning the Super Bowl and being the MVP, I think it was in 1988. So it's just been steady progress. And since then, you know, you've had Patrick Mahomes win three of them. You had Russell Wilson go to two and win one. So there's been a lot of progression there that these guys can play the game at the highest level. And that's why you see half of the league now is African-Americans, and they're playing the game at a very high level. And that's something I'm very proud to say I could be a small part of that progress.
2: We just need to see that progress accelerate among coaches and coordinators, but that's an entirely different conversation. Warren Moon, again, 9-time Pro Bowler, Football Hall of Famer as well. Warren, thank you so much for hopping on Game Night with us.
1: Thank you, Warren.
0: Hey, thanks for having me on, guys. I really appreciate it, and it should be a great season again this year coming up.
2: Well, we'll be checking in with you again, no doubt about it. Again, Warren Moon coming up. We will react to everything we just heard from the great Warren Moon next here on Game Night, ESPN Radio, the ESPN app, and SiriusXM Channel 80.
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14: Right there.

0: the swag. And as I started to play games with Russ, he had that same competitive edge as Kevin Garnett. Out of all the people I played with, those two guys stand out the most when it comes to leaving it all out on the floor every single night, every single practice. When you got off the bus on the road and you're walking into a visiting arena, you have a certain type of swag walking into that locker room when you know you're getting off the bus with Russell Westbrook. That's the type of guy he is. And player-wise, when you look at his resume, to me, top 10 greatest point guard of all time. His resume speaks for itself. First ballot Hall of Famer. I'm just proud to sit here and say that I'm happy and love every moment that I shared with him on the floor and off the floor.
1: You played with him and against him in his prime. The level of athleticism was literally off the charts, it felt like.
0: You could argue and debate in the barbershop or wherever you go about who was the most athletic point guard to ever play the game. Some people may say Derrick Rose. I say Russell Westbrook. And athleticism, yes, is for his explosiveness to the basket, the way that he's able to push the rock, but also anything else he was able to do, the block shots, like those type of things. And when you think about him averaging a triple-double in four seasons of his career, that has never been done. And Russell Westbrook, not only should he have his jersey retired in Oklahoma City, but he should have a statue out there as well. Because after SGA, Russ, in my eyes, is the second greatest Thunder of all time.
2: Westbrook was selected number 4 in the 2008 NBA draft by the Supersonics. Never played a game, though, in Seattle. The franchise moved to Oklahoma City that summer. Westbrook became a cornerstone for that contender. Spent the bulk of his career, 11 seasons with the Thunder. Teamed up with Kevin Durant, James Harden, led OKC to a Western Conference title in 2012, lost to the Heat in the NBA Finals. Getting upset over number 5. That's next. SportsCenter All Night continues. It's ESPN Radio.
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10: 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Wings and tempo. Paige Bueckers shut out in the first half, but
11: Wimbawale over to Bueckers. Bueckers rises and hits, because that is what Paige Bueckers does.
10: It's on USA Network. Paige Bueckers, 22 points, all 22 in the second half. She'd been 0-for-7 from the floor in the first half. 22 points in the second half. Wings go on to a 94-88 win over the tempo to snap a three-game losing streak. They are 14-1 against teams below 500 this season. It's the fastest they've gotten to 20 wins in a season since 2008. Minnesota Lynx led by 29 in the third quarter. The Fire cutting the lead to 1 inside 2 minutes to go.
12: The buzzer, Inksler hits it, and that will change the final score, but not the result. Minnesota gets a bit of a scare in the fourth quarter, 85-81. The Portland Fire competing hard to the very last second, but this Minnesota Lynx team is pretty special.
10: WNBA League Pass as the Lynx hang on for the four-point win, 85-81, improving to 14-2 on the road this season. First team in WNBA history to win 14 of their first 16 road games. Valkyries pulling away from the sky.
13: Tyler Charles, offensive rebound. After the reset, Hayes has 7 to work with on the shot clock. Sizing up Williams, attacking, acrobatic.
10: Tiffany Hayes finishes with 22 points, 8 of 11 off the bench, most off the bench since 2013, since she was with the Dream. Valkyries get the 20-point win over the Sky, 91-71. They've won 5 straight, longest active win streak in the WNBA. SportsCenter All Night, ESPN Radio. Washington Commanders quarterback Jaden Daniels, not thrilled with his former school, and he's informed LSU they can no longer use his name, image, or likeness. The crux of the issue, Daniels' camp says the Tigers have given number 5, to sophomore quarterback DJ Pickett. That number five was the jersey that Daniels wore when he won the Heisman in 2023. It's not retired at LSU, but it is the first time a player has worn number five since Daniels left for the NFL. Jersey number 10 in Indiana, that's quarterback Josh Hoover, who takes over for Fernando Mendoza for the reigning champs. The bar obviously set high at Indiana. What do they need from Hoover this season? ESPN analyst Dusty Dvorak.
4: You can't turn the football over and make mistakes and play for Kurt Cignetti. It just won't happen. Here's the great news for Josh Hoover. He's going to have such a good supporting cast around him. He's not going to be asked to do too much. Two excellent wide receivers in Charlie Becker and Nick Marsh. An offensive line and a running game that's going to complement this passing attack. Mike Shanahan, the offensive coordinator, he wants to have balance, and they're going to have that on this offense. Oh, by the way, this will be yet another elite defense for Indiana. So he's not going to be asked to do all the same things there that he did at TCU. The one thing he will be asked to do, there will be moments throughout the season, well, late in games, critical situations, big high leverage moments, he's got to make plays. We saw Fernando Mendoza do that a season ago. It was against Penn State. It was against Iowa. It was against Miami in the national championship game. So as good as the pieces around Josh Hoover are, at certain moments, when it calls for him, he's got to step up, and he's got to be willing to make those plays that we saw Mendoza make a year ago.
5: I'm not going to ask you if they're going to have another perfect season, but I will ask you, will they run it back, you think?
4: Look, I think they have the pieces in place to do so. I'm not going to say it's my pick for right now, but I'm not picking against Kurt Cignetti. I'm not going to do it. He's told us all we need to be on notice, and if we haven't learned at this point, something's wrong with us. Look, they came in the coaches' poll six. I think there's already some disrespect from Kurt Cignetti. This team will be laser-focused. It's the best coach team in all of college football when you think of fundamentals, execution, discipline. That is exactly what this team will be here once again. And I've mentioned it. They bring back a lot of pieces from last year's team, and they have handpicked the perfect pieces to be in place. I expect they're back in the Big Ten championship. I expect them to be back in the college football playoff. Will they run the gamut and win a second straight national title? Time will tell. But this team will be in place to make another run late into the season.
10: Hard to run the table once again, especially with the bigger target on your back. SportsCenter all night, ESPN Radio. Back to baseball. Astros and Giants in a tight one.
7: Here's a 2-1 to Trammell. And Taylor hits it well and hits it deep to right. Lee is back onto the warning track at the wall, and it is off the wall. Trammell tearing around second. He's on his way to third with a stand-up triple.
10: He would score on a sacrifice fly, one of two for the Astros. They get two runs on sac flies, and it's good enough for a 2-1 win over the Giants. Yordan Alvarez, 1-for-3 with a walk, improves his batting average to a Major League best 322. He's also second in RBI and tied for first in homers. 72nd game this season. He's reached base multiple times. That's the most in Major League Baseball. KBME, 790 AM with the call. Cardinals pulling away from the Phillies.
14: The pitch to Burleson. He swings and he hits it toward the gap. Center field, that's not going to be caught. The ball gets down, goes to the wall. Here comes a second run on the double by Burleson, with Weatherholt and Herrera scoring, as the Cardinals have built a 4-1 lead with two outs in the fifth inning.
15: Brody with that big double a couple innings ago, and he grounds that one right side, base hit. And rounding third, trying to score is Weatherholt. The throw comes into third. Everybody's safe, and Burley picks up yet another RBI.
10: He goes 2-for-3. RBI double in the fifth inning was his 30th double of the season. Cardinals Radio Network. Cardinals, a 7-1 win over the Phillies. They go to 61-60. They're over 500 for the first time since July 26th. Sold again. That's next. 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
6: 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And not just with a card or a text, but with a song.
7: Thank you.

0: You played with him and against him in his prime. The level of athleticism was literally off the charts, it felt like.
1: You could argue and debate in the barbershop or wherever you go about who was the most athletic point guard to ever play the game. Some people may say Derrick Rose. I say Russell Westbrook. And athleticism, yes, as far as his explosiveness to the basket, the way that he's able to push the rock, but also if anything else he was able to do, the block shots, like those type of things. And when you think about him averaging a triple-double in four seasons of his career, that has never been done. And Russell Westbrook, not only should he have his jersey retired in Oklahoma City, but he should have a statue out there as well. Because after SGA, Russ, in my eyes, is the second greatest Thunder of all time.
2: Westbrook was selected number 4 in the 2008 NBA draft by the Supersonics. Never played a game, though, in Seattle. The franchise moved to Oklahoma City that summer. Westbrook became a cornerstone for that contender. Spent the bulk of his career, 11 seasons with the Thunder. Teamed up with Kevin Durant, James Harden, led OKC to a Western Conference title in 2012, lost to the Heat in the NBA Finals. Getting upset over number 5. That's next. SportsCenter All Night continues. It's ESPN Radio.
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3: 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Wings and tempo. Paige Bueckers shut out in the first half, but...
4: Dumbawala over to Bueckers. Bueckers rises and hits, because that is what Paige Bueckers does.
3: It's on USA Network. Paige Bueckers, 22 points, all 22 in the second half. She'd been 0 for 7 from the floor in the first half, 22 points in the second half. Wings go on to a 94-88 win over the tempo to snap a three-game losing streak. They are 14-1 against teams below 500 this season. It's the fastest they've gotten to 20 wins in a season since 2008. Minnesota Lynx led by 29 in the third quarter. The Fire cutting the lead to 1 inside 2 minutes to go.
5: Right at the buzzer, Engstler hits it. And that will change the final score, but not the result. Minnesota gets a bit of a scare in the fourth quarter. 85-81, the Portland Fire competing hard to the very last second. But this Minnesota Lynx team is pretty special.
3: WNBA League Pass as the Lynx hang on for the four-point win, 85-81, improving to 14-2 on the road this season. First team in WNBA history to win 14 of their first 16 road games. Valkyries pulling away from the sky.
6: Kyla Charles, offensive rebound. After the reset, Hayes has 7 to work with on the shot clock. Sizing up Williams, attacking, acrobatic.
3: Tiffany Hayes finishes with 22 points, 8 of 11 off the bench, most off the bench since 2013, since she was with the Dream. Valkyries get the 20-point win over the Sky, 91-71. They've won 5 straight, longest active win streak in the WNBA. SportsCenter All Night, ESPN Radio. Washington Commanders quarterback Jaden Daniels, not thrilled with his former school, and he's informed LSU they can no longer use his name, image, or likeness. The crux of the issue, Daniels' camp says the Tigers have given number 5 to sophomore quarterback DJ Pickett. That number 5 was the jersey that Daniels wore when he won the Heisman in 2023. It's not retired at LSU, but it is the first time a player has worn number 5 since Daniels left for the NFL. Jersey number 10 in Indiana, that's quarterback Josh Hoover, who takes over for Fernando Mendoza for the reigning champs. The bar obviously set high at Indiana. What do they need from Hoover this season? ESPN analyst Dusty Dvorak.
7: You can't turn the football over and make mistakes and play for Curtis Sagnetti. It just won't happen. Here's the great news for Josh Hoover. He's going to have such a good supporting cast around him. He's not going to be asked to do too much. Two excellent wide receivers in Charlie Becker and Nick Marsh. An offensive line and a running game that's going to complement this passing attack. Mike Shanahan, the offensive coordinator, he wants to have balance, and they're going to have that on this offense. Oh, by the way, this will be yet another elite defense for Indiana. So he's not going to be asked to do all the same things there that he did at TCU. The one thing he will be asked to do, there will be moments throughout the season, well, late in games, critical situations, big, high-leverage moments, he's got to make plays. We saw Fernando Mendoza do that a season ago. It was against Penn State. It was against Iowa. It was against Miami in the national championship game. So as good as the pieces around Josh Hoover are, at certain moments, when it calls for him, he's got to step up, and he's got to be willing to make those plays we saw Mendoza make a year ago.
8: I'm not going to ask you if they're going to have another perfect season. I will ask you, will they run it back, you think?
7: Look, I think they have the pieces in place to do so. I'm not going to say it's my pick for right now, but I'm not picking against Kurt Cignetti. I'm not going to do it. He's told us all we need to be on notice, and if we haven't learned at this point, something's wrong with us. Look, they came in the coaches' poll 6. I think there's already some disrespect from Kurt Cignetti. This team will be laser-focused. It's the best coach team in all of college football when you think of fundamentals, execution, discipline. That is exactly what this team will be here once again, and I've mentioned it. They bring back a lot of pieces from last year's team, and they have handpicked the perfect pieces to be in place. I expect they're back in the Big Ten championship. I expect them to be back in the college football playoff. Will they run the gamut and win a second straight national title? Time will tell. But this team will be in place to make another run late into the season.
3: Hard to run the table once again, especially with the bigger target on your back. SportsCenter All Night, ESPN Radio. Back to baseball. Astros and Giants in a tight one.
8: Here's a 2-1 to Trammell. And Taylor hits it well and hits it deep to right. Lee is back onto the warning track at the wall, and it is off the wall. Trammell tearing around second. He's on his way to third with a stand-up triple.
3: He would score on a sacrifice fly, one of two for the Astros. They get two runs on sac flies, and it's good enough for a 2-1 win over the Giants. Yordan Alvarez, 1-for-3 with a walk, improves his batting average to a Major League best .322. He's also second in RBI and tied for first in homers. 72nd game this season. He's reached base multiple times. That's the most in Major League Baseball. KBME, 790 AM with the call. Cardinals pulling away from the Phillies.
9: The pitch to Burleson. He swings and he hits it toward the gap. Center field, that's not going to be caught. The ball gets down, goes to the wall. Here comes a second run on the double by Burleson, with Weatherholt and Herrera scoring, as the Cardinals have built a 4-1 lead with two outs in the fifth inning.
10: Early with that big double a couple innings ago, and he grounds that one right side, base hit. And rounding third, trying to score is Weatherholt. The throw comes into third. Everybody's safe, and Burley picks up yet another RBI.
3: He goes 2-for-3. RBI double in the fifth inning was his 30th double of the season. Cardinals Radio Network. Cardinals a 7-1 win over the Phillies. They go to 61-60. They're over .500 for the first time since July 26th. Sold again. That's next. SportsCenter All Night. It's ESPN Radio.
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8: 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Big price tag on the LA Lakers being sold once again. They were sold 14 months ago for $10 billion. They're being sold again this month for $12.5 billion. Luka Doncic getting yet another owner. ESPN's Ramona Shelburne, Dave McMenamin, David Dennis Jr.
9: We're starting the Luka era. I mean, the Luka era has been moving very slowly, partly because of the LeBron James thing. New ownership again. This guy is supposed to be your flagship player that you are building a Lakers franchise around. What we know about the Lakers, you get a guy like Luka to come into, you win a championship. That's what the Lakers do. And it's taken 2 years for them to even get out the gate with this Luka thing.
10: Right.
9: This is a big part of how they're going to move forward.
10: Well, interesting. Dave, you had the story about a sense of urgency of this offseason, and I would assume that urgency continues.
11: And thus far, you know, I've checked in with a few sources who said that last year when the Walter Group was in charge, they were still interacting with the Lakers the same way they were under the bus regime.
9: Mm-hmm.
11: And so we'll see if that continues, and that would include Luka Doncic's representatives. Will they be continue to go through Rob Pelinka and Jeannie, or will they be now establishing these relationships with Kushner and Bob Iger?
12: Look, Luka Doncic was with Mark Cuban, then he sold his team. He gets traded to L.A. in the middle of the night. He's wrapping his head around that. A couple months later, he gets traded in February. They sell the team in May. He's just getting to know Mark Walter, and now he's got new ball. I mean,
10: it's like speed dating for Luka.
8: Ownership changing hands once again. For Luka Doncic, SportsCenter All Night, ESPN Radio. 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
13: Ran at third, two-run deficit. The pitch is a ground ball that's going to end the game. Clements got it at second. He throws the first ball game over. The Red Sox have lost five straight. Toronto scores five in the eighth. Red Sox battle late, but they come up short, and it is gut check time tomorrow in Toronto. 6-4 Blue Jays.
8: Red Sox fifth straight loss following a nine-game win streak. WEEI with the call as the Blue Jays get past the Red Sox 6-4. Guardians a 6-4 win over the Tigers. Braves double up the Mets 6-3. Braves have won 11 in their last 12 at home. SportsCenter All Night, ESPN Radio.
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8: WNBA Wings get a 6-point win over Toronto. Dallas getting 22 from Paige Beckers. All in the second half. USA Network.
14: Bumba Wallace over to Beckers. Beckers rises and hits. Because that is what Paige Beckers does.
7: number four.
8: Baseball, Cubs double up the Nationals 12-6. Seven of the runs off the bat of one guy. 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
15: Bregman swings and it's a high fly ball. It's deep three. Left center field. This is going to be number three. It's gone. Into the Cubs bullpen in left center. What a night for Alex Bregman. Three home runs. This one a two-run job. And the Cubs now up 12-5 here in the eighth.
7: Number three.
8: Cardinals beat the Phillies to move back over 500. Getting some defense along the way. Cardinals Radio Network.
16: The 2-2 pitch, here it comes. It's hit towards right center field. Long way to run for Jordan Walker, and he dives, and he made the catch. What a play by Jordan Walker in right center field. That was going to go to the wall, at least a double, and Walker timed it perfectly. He laid out with his big frame and brought it in. What a play by Jay Walker.
7: Number two.
8: Dodgers were trailing early at home to the Royals, until their leadoff hitter stepped back up in the third. AM 570 LA Sports.
17: He swings, hits a high drive left field. Way back and gone. Goodbye. Shohei Ohtani with an opposite field blast. And the Dodgers lead it 3-2. 27th home run for Shohei Ohtani. And he is the show that never ends.
7: Number one.
8: It took 11 innings in San Diego, but the Padres outlast the team with baseball's best record again. 97-3 the Fan.
16: Now the pitch. Luis swings, lines it into right field, a base hit. Lauren charging, has the great arm. Here's the throw to the plate. Sanchez is tagged. He's safe. Padres walk it off. Sanchez had to put the tag down on a throw that was slightly high. And Song got underneath the tag as Luis Camposano wins it. And in 11, the Padres complete the sweep 4-3.
8: And with that win, the Padres taking a one-game lead over the Diamondbacks in the wild card standings.
16: 1-1 pitch, and he drives this out to deep right center field. Carroll's just going to watch it fly. Splash down.
8: 850 KOA as the Rockies get a win over the Diamondbacks 6-4. Arizona left 15 runners on base. They're a game behind the Padres now in both the division and the standings. Big money changing hands in the NBA. That's next. Sports Center All Night continues. It's ESPN Radio.
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29: Swung on, hit, right field, down the line, twisting towards the pole, and it is gone! Randy Arozarena hooks it around the right field foul pole.
7: Now that's a lot of dough.
12: At some point, they looked around and said, why are we bidding on an expansion team? Before we do this, let's call and see if the Lakers are available. So they called Mark Walter, I'm told this was on Sunday, and said, are the Lakers available? 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
30: Russell Westbrook is as real as it gets in this league. Think about the 2020 game where he shouted out Nipsey Hussle. That is Russell Westbrook in a nutshell. One of the realest dudes the league has ever seen.
7: More clarity on quarterback questions. 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
31: 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And we're going to play about a similar. I'd like to see a quarterback play a half and get a 2 minute. We're going to do everything we can to try and get a 2 minute, right? Simulate that for the half, and we're going to try to do the exact same thing the next week.
7: Plus, the league-leading links take on the fire.
32: Inside dish off the bounce to Collier with her left hand fading away. She scores from inside, she scores from outside, the mid-range, the three, all the things. But she's a Collier, very hard matchup.
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8: Passing the torch, SportsCenter All Night, ESPN Radio, the ESPN app, Sirius XM, Channel 80. They've been consistent for the most part this summer. They've had the tag of baseball's best record. Brewers running into some speed bumps of late Wednesday in San Diego. They and the Padres actually went 11.
33: Now the pitch. Luis swings, lines it into right field, a base hit. Lara charging, has the great arm. Here's the throw to the plate. Sanchez is tagged. He's safe. Padres walk it off. Sanchez had to put the tag down on a throw that was slightly high. And Song got underneath the tag as Luis Camposado wins it. And in 11, the Padres complete the sweep 4-3.
8: Their ninth walk-off win of the season, second most in baseball. 97-3, the Fan. Padres' fifth consecutive win, their first series sweep at home since sweeping the Braves 3 weeks ago. Brewers, meanwhile, third time they've been swept in a series this season. They had entered the day Wednesday 6-0 in extra inning road games this season, but they wind up losing in San Diego in 11. Meanwhile, Tampa Bay facing the Athletics.
34: 1-1.
8: Swung on and hit high in the air and deep to right center field. Butler back, turning, looking, gone. Liam Hicks is a triple shy of the cycle. A three-run homer comes with two outs.

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13: 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Wings and tempo. Paige Beckers shut out in the first half, but...
14: Over to Beckers. Beckers rises and hits. Because that is what Paige Beckers does.
13: It's on USA Network. Paige Beckers, 22 points, all 22 in the second half. She'd been 0 for 7 from the floor in the first half, 22 points in the second half. Wings go on to a 94-88 win over the tempo to snap a three-game losing streak. They are 14-1 against teams below 500 this season. It's the fastest they've gotten to 20 wins in a season since 2008. Minnesota Lynx led by 29 in the third quarter. The Fire cutting the lead to 1 inside 2 minutes to go.
15: And right at the buzzer, Engstler hits it. And that will change the final score, but not the result. Minnesota gets a bit of a scare in the fourth quarter. 85-81. The Portland Fire competing hard to the very last second. But this Minnesota Lynx team is pretty special.
13: WNBA League Pass as the Lynx hang on for the four-point win, 85-81. Improving to 14-2 on the road this season. First team in WNBA history to win 14 of their first 16 road games. Valkyries pulling away from the sky.
16: Kyla Charles, offensive rebound. After the reset, Hayes has 7 to work with on the shot clock. Sizing up Williams. Attacking. Acrobatic finish and foul. Valhalla is coming alive, but Hayes is slow to get up.
13: Tiffany Hayes finishes with 22 points, 8 of 11 off the bench, most off the bench since 2013, since she was with the Dream. Valkyries get the 20-point win over the Sky, 91-71. They've won 5 straight, longest active win streak in the WNBA. SportsCenter All Night, ESPN Radio. Washington Commanders quarterback Jaden Daniels, not thrilled with his former school, and he's informed LSU they can no longer use his name, image, or likeness. The crux of the issue, Daniels' camp says the Tigers have given number 5 to sophomore quarterback DJ Pickett. That number 5 was the jersey that Daniels wore when he won the Heisman in 2023. It's not retired at LSU, but it is the first time a player has worn number 5 since Daniels left for the NFL. Jersey number 10 in Indiana, that's quarterback Josh Hoover, who takes over for Fernando Mendoza for the reigning champs. The bar obviously set high at Indiana. What do they need from Hoover this season? ESPN analyst Dusty Dvorak.
17: You can't turn the football over and make mistakes and play for Curtis Sagnetti. It just won't happen. Here's the great news for Josh Hoover. He's going to have such a good supporting cast around him. He's not going to be asked to do too much. Two excellent wide receivers in Charlie Becker and Nick Marsh. An offensive line and a running game that's going to complement this passing attack. Mike Shanahan, the offensive coordinator, he wants to have balance, and they're going to have that on this offense. Oh, by the way, this will be yet another elite defense for Indiana. So he's not going to be asked to do all the same things there that he did at TCU. The one thing he will be asked to do, there will be moments throughout the season, well, late in games, critical situations, big, high-leverage moments, he's got to make plays. We saw Fernando Mendoza do that a season ago. It was against Penn State. It was against Iowa. It was against Miami in the national championship game. So as good as the pieces around Josh Hoover are, at certain moments, when it calls for him, he's got to step up, and he's got to be willing to make those plays we saw Mendoza make a year ago.
18: I'm not going to ask you if they're going to have another perfect season. But I will ask you, will they run it back, you think?
17: Look, I think they have the pieces in place to do so. I'm not going to say it's my pick for right now, but I'm not picking against Curt Cignetti. I'm not going to do it. He's told us all we need to be on notice, and if we haven't learned at this point, something's wrong with us. Look, they came in the coaches' poll 6. I think there's already some disrespect from Curt Cignetti. This team will be laser-focused. It's the best coach team in all of college football when you think of fundamentals, execution, discipline. That is exactly what this team will be here once again. And I've mentioned it. They bring back a lot of pieces from last year's team, and they have handpicked the perfect pieces to be in place. I expect their

0: back in the Big Ten championship. I expect them to be back in the college football playoff. Will they run the gamut and win a second straight national title? Time will tell. But this team will be in place to make another run late into the season.
1: Hard to run the table once again, especially with the bigger target on your back. 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Back to baseball. Astros and Giants in a tight one.
2: Here's a 2-1 to Trammell. And Taylor hits it well and hits it deep to right. Lee is back onto the warning track at the wall, and it is off the wall. Trammell tearing around second. He's on his way to third with a stand-up triple.
1: He would score on a sacrifice fly, one of two for the Astros. They get two runs on sac flies, and it's good enough for a 2-1 win over the Giants. Yordan Alvarez, 1-for-3 with a walk, improves his batting average to a Major League best .322. He's also second in RBI and tied for first in homers. 72nd game this season. He's reached base multiple times. That's the most in Major League Baseball. KBME, 790 AM with the call. Cardinals pulling away from the Phillies.
3: The pitch to Burleson. He swings and he hits it toward the gap. Center field, that's not going to be caught. The ball gets down, goes to the wall. Here comes a second run on the double by Burleson with Weatherholt and Herrera scoring as the Cardinals have built a 4-1 lead with two outs in the fifth inning.
4: Early with that big double a couple innings ago, and he grounds that one right side, base hit. And rounding third, trying to score is Weatherholt. The throw comes in to third. Everybody's safe, and Burley picks up yet another RBI.
1: He goes 2-for-3. RBI double in the fifth inning was his 30th double of the season. Cardinals Radio Network. Cardinals a 7-1 win over the Phillies. They go to 61-60. They're over .500 for the first time since July 26th. Sold again. That's next. 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
9: 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Paige Beckers shut out in the first half, but
10: Wimbawala over to Beckers. Beckers rises and hits, because that is what Paige Beckers does.
9: It's on USA Network. Paige Beckers, 22 points, all 22 in the second half. She'd been 0-for-7 from the floor in the first half. 22 points in the second half. Wings go on to a 94-88 win over the Tempo to snap a 3-game losing streak. They are 14-1 against teams below 500 this season.

0: Perez, 1-for-3 with a walk, improves his batting average to a major league best 322. He's also second in RBI and tied for first in homers. 72nd game this season. He's reached base multiple times. That's the most in Major League Baseball. KBME, 790 AM with the call. Cardinals pulling away from the Phillies.
1: The pitch to Burleson. He swings and he hits it toward the gap. Center field, that's not going to be caught. The ball gets down, goes to the wall. Here comes a second run on the double by Burleson, with Weatherholt and Herrera scoring as the Cardinals have built a 4-1 lead with two outs in the fifth inning.
2: Burley with that big double a couple innings ago, and he grounds that one right side, base hit. And rounding third, trying to score is Weatherholt. The throw comes into third. Everybody's safe, and Burley picks up yet another RBI.
0: He goes 2-for-3. RBI double in the fifth inning, was his 30th double of the season. Cardinals Radio Network. Cardinals, a 7-1 win over the Phillies. They go to 61-60, over 500 for the first time since July 26th. Sold again. That's next. 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
13: 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Paige Bekkers shut out in the first half, but
14: Dembowale over to Bekkers. Bekkers rises and hits, because that is what Paige Bekkers does.
13: It's on USA Network. Paige Bekkers, 22 points, all 22 in the second half. She'd been 0-for-7 from the floor in the first half, 22 points in the second half. Wings go on to a 94-88 win over the Tempo to snap a 3-game losing streak. They are 14-1 against teams below 500 this season. It's the fastest they've gotten to 20 wins in a season since 2008. Minnesota Lynx led by 29 in the third quarter. The Fire cutting the lead to 1 inside 2 minutes to go.
15: Right at the buzzer, Engstler hits it. And that will change the final score, but not the result. Minnesota gets a bit of a scare in the fourth quarter. 85-81, the Portland Fire competing hard to the very last second. special.
13: WNBA League Pass as the Lynx hang on for the four-point win, 85-81, improving to 14-2 on the road this season. First team in WNBA history to win 14 of their first 16 road games. Valkyries pulling away from the sky.
10: Kyla Charles, offensive rebound. After the reset, Hayes has seven to work with on the shot clock. Sizing up Williams, attacking, acrobatic finish and foul. Valhalla is coming alive, but Hayes is slow to get up.
13: Tiffany Hayes finishes with 22 points, 8 of 11 off the bench. Most off the bench since 2013. Since she was with the Dream, Valkyries get the 20-point win over the Sky, 91-71. They've won five straight, longest active win streak in the WNBA. SportsCenter All Night, ESPN Radio. Washington Commanders quarterback Jaden Daniels, not thrilled with his former school, and he's informed LSU they can no longer use his name, image, or likeness. The crux of the issue, Daniels' camp says the Tigers have given number five to sophomore quarterback DJ Pickett. That number five was the jersey that Daniels wore when he won the Heisman in 2023. It's not retired at LSU, but it is the first time a player has worn number five since Daniels left for the NFL. Jersey number 10 in Indiana, that's quarterback Josh Hoover, who takes over for Fernando Mendoza for the reigning champs. The bar obviously set high at Indiana. What do they need from Hoover this season? ESPN analyst Dusty Dvorak.
16: You can't turn the football over and make mistakes and play for Kurt Cignetti. It just won't happen. Here's the great news for Josh Hoover. He's going to have such a good supporting cast around him. He's not going to be asked to do too much. Two excellent wide receivers in Charlie Becker and Nick Marsh. An offensive line and a running game that's going to complement this passing attack. Mike Shanahan, the offensive coordinator, he wants to have balance, and they're going to have that on this offense. Oh, by the way, this will be yet another elite defense for Indiana. So he's not going to be asked to do all the same things there that he did at TCU. The one thing he will be asked to do, there will be moments throughout the season where late in games, critical situations, big high leverage moments, he's got to make plays. We saw Fernando Mendoza do that a season ago. It was against Penn State. It was against Iowa. It was against Miami in the national championship game. So as good as the pieces around Josh Hoover are, at certain moments, when it calls for him, he's got to step up, and he's got to be willing to make those plays we saw Mendoza make a year ago.
17: I'm not going to ask you if they're going to have another perfect season. But I will ask you, will they run it back, you think?
16: Look, I think they have the pieces in place to do so. I'm not going to say it's my pick for right now, but I'm not picking against Kurt Cignetti. I'm not going to do it. He's told us all we need to be on notice, and if we haven't learned at this point, something's wrong with us. Look, they came in the coaches' poll six. I think there's already some disrespect from Kurt Cignetti. This team will be laser-focused. It's the best coach team in all of college football when you think of fundamentals, execution, discipline. That is exactly what this team will be here once again, and I've mentioned it. They bring back a lot of pieces from last year's team, and they have handpicked the perfect pieces to be in place. I expect they're back in the Big Ten championship. I expect them to be back in the college football playoff. Will they run the gamut and win a second straight national title? Time will tell. But this team will be in place to make another run late into the season.
13: Hard to run the table once again, especially with the bigger target on your back. SportsCenter All Night, ESPN Radio. Back to baseball. Astros and Giants in a tight one.
18: Here's a 2-1 to Trammell. And Taylor hits it well and hits it deep to right. Lee is back onto the warning track at the wall, and it is off the wall. Trammell tearing around second. He's on his way to third with a stand-up triple.
13: He would score on a sacrifice fly, one of two for the Astros. They get two runs on sac flies, and it's good enough for a 2-1 win over the Giants. Yordan Alvarez, one for three with a walk, improves his batting average to a major league best 322. He's also second in RBI and tied for first in homers. 72nd game this season. He's reached base multiple times. That's the most in Major League Baseball. KBME, 790 AM with the call. Cardinals pulling away from the Phillies.
19: The pitch to Burleson. He swings and he hits it toward the gap. Center field, that's not going to be caught. The ball gets down, goes to the wall. Here comes a second run on the double by Burleson, with Weatherholt and Herrera scoring. As the Cardinals have built a 4-1 lead with two outs in the fifth inning.
20: Early with that big double a couple innings ago, and he grounds that one right side, base hit. And rounding third, trying to score is Weatherholt. The throw comes into third. Everybody's safe, and Burley picks up yet another RBI.
13: He goes 2-for-3. RBI double in the fifth inning was his 30th double of the season. Cardinals Radio Network. Cardinals a 7-1 win over the Phillies. They go to 61-60. They're over 500 for the first time since July 26th. Sold again. That's next. 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

0: a spur of the moment decision. Like the rest of us are driving past a Starbucks and we decide, sir, spur of the moment, let's get a coffee, you know? And apparently with billionaires, they're driving around and they decide, let's buy the Los Angeles Lakers for $12.5 billion. Like that's a spur of the moment decision for these people. I have a hard time believing that. I don't know. I don't have that kind of money. I have a hard time believing if I operated in that world though, that I would make those sorts of spur of the moment decisions. I would imagine that maybe Kushner and Iger had some sort of idea that it would be beneficial to Mark Walter to sell the Lakers. And so maybe the Lakers were sort of secretly for sale. That's all complete speculation on my part. I just think if you connect the dots that there might be a little bit more to this, Evan, and there might have been a reason that they knew that if they made him an offer he can't refuse, he would not refuse it.
1: Yeah, there's so much more. We got to continue this conversation because there's that part of it. There's also, how does ownership in sports get vetted that quickly? Now, maybe that's the Bob Iger part, because Bob Iger obviously has the interactions and the relationships with the NBA for 100 years, that there's less of a vetting process.
2: You want to know how it gets vetted that quickly? A $12.5 billion valuation. Who in the NBA is going to turn that down?
1: Well, okay.
2: No governor is going to turn that down because they just made more money.
0: It hasn't been fully vetted, though, yet, guys. That process is going to take weeks.
2: I understand that. But this is something that everybody wants to happen because of the price tag that's associated with the Lakers.
1: All right, we're going to continue this conversation. One of the most shocking sports business stories we've seen in the last decade plus. 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
5: I didn't know that Jaden Daniels, Commander's quarterback, such a big fan of the show.
6: Really?
5: Yeah. Amber Wilson in for Smalls today. Amber Nian, 8 p. to 10 p. 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Well, we did a whole thing about jersey numbers yesterday.
6: Correct.
5: I didn't know that Jaden Daniels was so obsessed with jersey numbers also. Did you see this story? This is one of the most ridiculous stories I've ever seen. Do you know that he has his lawyer reaching out to LSU?
6: About the kid wearing 5?
5: Because yeah, a young man is wearing number 5 at LSU, yeah. And he's saying, well, you can't use my name, image, and likeness anymore because he's wearing 5. Do you know where Amber went to school? The University of Florida. Do you know that there are two guys currently on the University of Florida who are wearing 15?
6: Really?
5: Two, Tebow's number. One of them is Matt Harpring's son, of course.
6: Why is that jersey not retired?
5: But the point is, who cares? Why is Jaden Daniels going after LSU? This is such a waste of time. And he's saying, oh, I'm not being treated like Joe Burrow. Joe Burrow won a title. You didn't.
7: Tebow was before NIL, though. So Tebow wouldn't be able to make this threat. Jaden Daniels can.
5: Oh, you're saying it's a money thing?
7: Well, you just said, and I'm not as familiar with the story, but you just said that he's threatening that they can no longer use his NIL, right? So, yeah, it's essentially him protecting his name, image, and likeness.
8: Florida also doesn't retire numbers.
5: Okay, so this seems like an unnecessary thing for Jaden Daniels to worry about.
6: Nah, if it's about the money, though, Amber's exactly right. I mean, listen, she brought it up. If it's about protecting his brand, his money, his coin, I'm all about it.
7: I think that's why it's more complicated in this era of college football, because they want to think that their number is now synonymous with them and their time there at LSU. And if he's still benefiting off of any of the merch from his time there, it's going to be tied to that number. And then what if the next player does something big with that number? Does that harm his ability to make money off of it? I'm just speculating. This is reckless speculation, but I'm guessing that that's the path of logic that his lawyer was going down.
6: He is a Heisman Trophy winner.
9: But hold on. This is, I think, part of, and in the story, it says sources told ESPN that Daniels believe he's being treated differently than Joe Burrow, whose 9 jersey hasn't been worn. Yeah, because he won a national championship. You didn't win one.
5: I just said that 4 seconds ago.
9: I didn't hear that part.
6: That was the thing that he led with.
5: That's amazing. That is unbelievable what just happened here.
7: Jane Daniels listens to the show. Nuno doesn't. Oh my God. Yes, Amber. Get him. What is happening right now?
5: We've been talking about, no, because it bothered me that Blake Snell wears a single digit, even though he pitched well the other night for the Dodgers. I don't like pitchers wearing single digits. Anyway, speaking of quarterbacks, some news out of Cleveland. Deshaun Watson, QB1, for week one of

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0: 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We've got Jake, we've got Jay Moore, we've got you for a three-hour ride here on this Tom Thayer Thursday with open phone lines for you at 312-332-ESPN. 332-3776 is our phone number. 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And Cap, we got plenty to get to with the baseball, with the Cubs and the White Sox. But first, we should talk about the Chicago Bears. And we should mention, by the way, Cap, that as a programming note, we know that George McCaskey and Kevin Warren will speak to the media today. And we will cover that right here on the home of the Bears, ESPN 1000. As a matter of fact, I can tell you now that Ben Johnson will speak to the media at noon, followed by Kevin Warren, the president and CEO of the Chicago Bears, at the PNC Center at 12:15. George H. McCaskey, the chairman, at 12:30. We'll have it all for you right here on ESPN 1000.
1: Love it, love it, love it. And the stadium stuff that will inevitably be discussed. Mm-hmm. Let's hear what they have to say. I believe that they will not give you clarity that, yep, we picked a site and we're starting digging tomorrow. I don't think that's happening. Mm-hmm. I do not. I think there'll be some update about the soil testing and the multiple locations. We've narrowed it down. I just don't think we're going to have clarity at the end of the day that it's over.
0: So we'll talk about it a little bit later on. But first, there is a big headline that's around sports today, not just Chicago, but around sports, because Hall of Famer Dan Pompey got a chance to sit down with Ben Johnson.
1: That's correct. And I love Dan Pompey. I just think he's a wonderful human. I've known him forever, as have you. And he is maybe the best football writer I've ever encountered. That guy gets incredible access because, as you and I always like to say when we speak to groups of students, the key to the whole thing is networking. It's mm-hmm. not being the loudest voice on the air. It's not having the hottest take. It's networking and getting access like that guy had. Ben Johnson does not give that to him if he doesn't trust him. And he meets him at, 5 o'clock in the morning, 4:30,
0: yeah,
1: and watches him work out. And I didn't realize Ben was doing 6 reps at 250. That's no joke now.
0: Yeah.
1: 6 reps at 250 is no joke. Mm-hmm. And to hear Ben talk about, yeah, there's 31 other teams that want to win the Super Bowl, like the Bears. But I want blowouts and shutouts. That does not mean he's talking down to the other 31 teams. You know what it means? A, he believes he's holding a made hand, at least offensively, that he knows I got a really good football team.
0: So you can find out chapter and verse what Ben Johnson told Dan Pompey and just kind of see the ebb and flow of the day for Ben Johnson, head coach for the Bears. But this is the quote that has gone viral. You've got 31 other teams coming to training camp saying our goal is to win the Super Bowl. I want more than that. I want to have the highest scoring offense ever, which happens to be the 2013 Denver Broncos. I know how many points per game they scored, 37.9. And I want to surpass them. I want shutouts. I want blowouts. He asks which team has the most consecutive victories. It's the New England Patriots, who won 21 straight between 2003 and 2004. He says, why can't we do that? There have been an undefeated season since teams have been playing more than 14 regular season games. The moon is the Super Bowl, but we're shooting beyond that for the stars. And I want these players to feel that each and every single day that they come in. I am always big on having a boilerplate or an opportunity for you to say, this is who we stand for. You have to be able to have that, Cap. In any business, on any team, you have to be able to stand for something. I'm big on the mission statement, as you well know.
1: Yep.
0: And so his mission statement is, hey, I've got goals. I want us to be the most prolific offense in the history of the NFL. But he also says, I want to win Super Bowls. See, as I told you before the show, I said, that number one thing that's been going viral is I want to blow teams out and I want to shut teams down. And I said, well, I hope there's a Super Bowl wish in there as well. And it was. So it's not just being the best offense that we've ever seen, but also winning championships as well. So there's nothing wrong with looking at your life, your career, and say, these are

0: goals I want to be able to reach. It's not the moon and the stars. We feel like we're even closer to that. We feel like we're the sun. We're that close.
1: Right. And it does not mean that they I heard Amber this morning.
0: Amber Wilson.
1: Amber Wilson with Evan and Chris Canty. Say, well, if they go 16-1, is that failure then? No. It does not mean that that's failure. But he wants, as Jonathan just said, to have a mission statement. When you come play football here, I want blowouts because I want to be that good, that locked in. And my favorite part, I guess the ex-coach in me, my favorite part of the whole article was when he got into the meeting room after practice. And he said, you better not play like that again when we do this on whatever it was, Wednesday.
0: Oh, yeah.
1: He said, unacceptable. What we did out here, unacceptable. And he blasted him. I loved it. I absolutely loved it. That is not a guy who's just, all right, we'll be better tomorrow. Have a good night. Let's go get some dinner. No. No, no, no, no. The great ones do not give up an inch. If they tell you to run from the baseline to the baseline and you stop 2 inches short, why? The drill was to do this. The story's out there about Brady yelling at Gronk in one of their first practices in Tampa. Hey, the route calls for you to go to the 38-yard line and go out, do an out. And he went to the 37-and-a-half-yard line. A little lazy. And the ball was just off his fingertips.
0: Yeah.
1: And Brady stopped practice, slammed the ball down, and said, when I tell you to run to the 38-yard line, I did not tell you the 37-and-a-half. That's why that ball was put where it was put. If it happens again, get off the field. And everyone's like, whoa, he's screaming at Gronk. That's what the great ones do. They demand excellence. And if you can't live up to that level, get out.
0: There's no way that I'm waking up every morning at 3:45 to be second place.
1: Correct.
0: There's no reason for us to be able to get up this early and do this show just to be just an also-ran. There's a reason why that we were able to attain the success that we've had on this show. It's because of our listeners and our viewers. But the other thing is that you grind and you work hard. There's a reason why that people look at us and they look at the top and they look at the clouds and go, wow, look at Cap and Jay Hood, how the show's grown. Because it's nothing that's automatic. You work toward the goal, but you and I both had a goal for this show to be able to be at a certain level, thanks to our listeners and our viewers. Thanks to Jay Moore, thanks to Shay. So, you know, for Ben Johnson to say, hey, here are my goals as a head coach and for this football team, there's nothing wrong with saying it out loud.
1: I completely agree with you. And if you fall short, it does not mean that you didn't work hard. It does not mean that you didn't put on an entertaining show or play a good football game. But you have a standard that you want to be at consistently. I love it.
0: See,
1: I absolutely love it.
0: See, other coaches and managers that have gone through here, and we've covered a million of them through here, right?
1: Mm-hmm.
0: They won't say that I want to win a championship. You know how hard it was for Jim Hendry to actually say that when he was with the Cubs? Because he didn't want to over-deliver or under-promise or anything in between. He did not want to say, I want to win a championship on the record. Because it's like, well, if I say we want to win a championship and we fall short, then I'm a failure. No. No. Here's Ben Johnson putting his balls on the table saying that I want us to be the best offense. That, if that makes him maniacal, it makes him smart, whatever it is, at least he's telling you, this is who I want to be. This is what I want our team to be.
1: Right.
0: I want to be a championship team. And there's nothing wrong with saying that. There's so many coaches that have come out. I'll use Matt Eberflus for example. Eberflus, for the short time he was here, never said he wanted to win a championship. Not on the record.
1: No, you and I have talked about this. You remember Ed Lynch? We just want to play big games in September. What?
0: That's a quote.
1: That was a quote from the general manager of the Cubs. We just want to play big games in September. No, that's a loser's mentality. You can't say that. I want to win the World Series. I want to win the Super Bowl, and I want us to go down as the best team ever.
0: Yeah.
1: You may not. You may get your head kicked in. Go back to the drawing board and go, all right, how am I going to figure this out? I got to get this right. What did we do wrong? What can we be better at? It's simply a mission statement.
0: Yes.
1: Remember Joe Madden? Embrace the target. That was his mantra in 2016.
0: Yeah.
1: We have a target on us because

0: you're in right now, you have to decide like, hey, you know what? I can take a little bit of this and take a little of this, a little seasoning here, a little seasoning there, and I'm going to build myself as a head coach, as a personality. He learned from Dan Campbell. Why are the practices physical? Where do you think you got that from? Campbell and the Lions.
1: Correct.
0: Because you have to be able to be calloused and feel the game. So that way in week one, you already know what it's going to feel like. Even though it's against your own teammates, you have to be physical. And that's where Ben Johnson picked that up from. So I know that a lot of the shows like this one will run with those quotes and think that Ben Johnson's arrogant or he's cocky, whatever. Yeah. Call him what he wants. You can call Ben Johnson what you'd like. But at least the guy's focused and has a reason to be in that job. He's telling you why he wants to be in that job. Championships and being the best ever.
1: I've said this a billion times. I'll say it again. I'm still stunned he's our coach. Stunned. It's so un-Bear-like to have a guy who is that, the best.
0: Yeah.
1: Like, okay, I gave you Sean McVay's got championships. Ben hasn't done that yet. So there's Sean McVay. There's Kyle Shanahan. There's Andy Reid. Ben Johnson's right there with all of them. Right there with all of them. And if you don't like Ben Johnson, then you're not a Bears fan. That's a fact. If you don't look at that and go, wow, that guy's awesome, then you don't like the Bears. And that's great. We want all the smoke. Bring it on.
0: Yeah, so Dan Pompey was on with Yurko and Jesse.
2: So right off the bat, I want to ask you, if there's anything, and there must be, every coach is different, but you've done these before. You know most of the head coaches in the league. What makes Ben Johnson maybe a little bit more unique than the next guy? What did you learn?
3: Well, I think a couple things in terms of today's head coaches. He's bold, he's authentic, and he's transparent, and he doesn't apologize. Since he's been there, you know, now he's looking at every chance that he's got as a great opportunity to just be himself and do things the way he knows best.
4: Yeah, what makes him, what makes him different than some of these other young guys that are around the league?
0: which is akin to...
2: So right off the bat, I want to ask you, if there's anything, and there must be, every coach is different, but you've done these before. You know most of the head coaches in the league. What makes Ben Johnson maybe a little bit more unique than the next guy? What did you learn?
4: Your coach would have said, I got nothing.
0: So what you just heard there after Pompey answered the question is Yurko scrambling. Because this is an opportunity for him to be able to follow up. And he's not used to the ping pong back and forth. Usually Carmen takes the majority of these interviews. But Jesse, being the pro's pro, all right, I asked a question. Now we turn over to the football player. Yurk, what do you think? And you can hear Yurk. What makes him different? Chris! Somebody get him some
1: coffee.
0: Would that
1: be different than unique?
0: Cap, come on. I love a good question about Jesse, and the follow-up is the same question that Jesse asked.
1: Correct.
0: I mean, just the best. I mean, just.
2: So right off the bat, I want to ask you, if there's anything, and there must be, every coach is different, but you've done these before. You know most of the head coaches in the league. What makes Ben Johnson maybe a little bit more unique than the next guy? What did you learn?
3: Well, I think a couple things in terms of today's head coaches. Mm-hmm. He's bold, he's authentic, and he's transparent, and he doesn't apologize. Since he's been there, you know, now he's looking at every chance that he's got as a great opportunity to just be himself and do things the way he knows best.
4: Yeah, what makes him, what makes him different than some of these other young guys that are around the league?
1: Love you, John.
0: What makes him different? Just the best.
1: Johnny.
0: you know that question was good because we thought we'd ask him a second time. There are no questions out of the pole pad, apparently, that he could have asked that he was wearing yesterday. Fantastic.
5: Love him. Gotta All give right. Pompey credit there. He answered it again, and he answered it differently, and it was a pretty good answer on that one.
0: Well, he's
1: what the great ones do.
0: Yeah, he's been around football players. He's
1: been in the locker room.

0: room, I can tell you, I was in the locker room many times covering Michael. And he, Michael, your thoughts on blah, blah, blah. And he'd give you this amazing answer.
1: Yeah.
0: And then the next question, same exact question.
1: Yes.
0: And people would be like, he just answered that. Michael would never, ever embarrass anyone. He'd be like, well, and he would tweak it just a little so that the reporter didn't look like an idiot.
1: See? He's looking out for the guys. He understood.
0: Oh, my God.
1: He understood. That's just the best, though. I love that. But Dan Pompey giving his thoughts and an incredible article on The Athletic, theathletic.com, where you can read the entire thing, where you go chapter and verse of the day of Ben Johnson. Man, it's meeting Dave Wanstead. He's in the commissary there with a cup of coffee. So just the workouts, just the meetings, and just going off in a meeting because there's something on the field he did not like offensively. I mean, it was quite the day. And starts his day with a backwards Blackhawks hat.
0: Correct. I love. Backwards Blackhawks hat, switches into a Bears hat when he gets there. Yeah, it's absolutely awesome.
1: He is fairly anonymous in this town. But the more that the Bears win, the more people will be able to spot him out. He just looks like just any regular Joe walking the streets of Chicago. Not anymore. You keep winning this way, people will know who you are.
0: Correct.
1: So it's
0: he's brash and he's our guy, yeah. And I love it.
1: It's nothing wrong with that, especially when you win, Cap. I mean, that's the thing. So many wallflowers in sports, scared to death,
0: yeah,
1: shivering like, I got the job, but don't expect too much. But if we win, I'm a parrot, you know, I'm a peacock. I'm telling everybody, I'm the best. Rah! You know, but when you lose, you shrink like a violet.
0: You remember Michael Jordan's? Well, I'll have Jay Moore find it. He talks about, you know what the sign of a good man is? Someone who could talk trash, not when they're not winning, when they haven't made it yet.
1: Yeah,
0: he said that's the sign of a good man. Remember, he had a cigar in his mouth.
1: Yeah.
0: A good man is a guy who will talk right at you when he's not 10 points ahead.
1: Coming up, what is happening with the stadium situation? We've got some details that we could be hearing coming up at noon when Kevin Warren and George McCaskey meet the press. It's all part of the mix on the home of the Bears. Cap and Jay Hood.
2: Cap and Jay Hood. Morning 6 to 9.
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2: The Chicago Bears. The Cleveland Browns. Preseason game number one. 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
0: Oh. 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
13: And one in regards to stadium development, why do I think you get it done? That's almost one of the ones I would like to put a pin in that and come back in 6 months once we really study it a little bit more and answer that. In regards of why I think I can get it done, one thing I found out, especially with stadium development projects, you have to create what's the why. I'm confident with the, you know, intellectual talent in this state and in this city and all the people who love the Chicago Bears, that we'll be able to come together. You know, it's time. But again, once I dig into it a little bit more, I'll be able to answer that specifically.
11: Kevin Warren, the president and CEO of the Chicago Bears here on the Home of the Bears, ESPN 1000. Here's hoping that you're going to have a great Thursday. It's a Tom Thayer Thursday here on Cap'n Jay Hood. We'll hear from Tommy coming up at 7:30. 312-332-3776 is our phone number. Well, to this point, unless something changes, this has been a disaster for the Chicago Bears. It's been a disaster for the state of Illinois, but also for the Chicago Bears. This is a world-class city, and that continues to be the quote we continue to hear from Kevin Warren about how this is a world-class city. Yes, it is. You and I have lived here all our lives. We know how great this city is. But the one thing that we do know, Cap, is that there's plenty of red tape when it comes to infrastructure. And when you got to deal with City Hall or the state government, there's always red tape. We don't have to go into politics, but if you know anything about this state, there's always red tape. The notion that here on August 13th, that we still don't know where the Chicago Bears are going to play in the state of Indiana or in Arlington Heights is maddening to me. It's a shame. And this is not one of those things where you're on one side or the other. When you can't get a deal done, it's blame on both sides. It's embarrassing that Warren McCaskey will have the press conference to try to, quote unquote, update the press and the fans on what's going on when there is no finish line. They are more to the 50 than they are the 1 yard line, based on everything that we read. And it should not be the case.
14: So you are exactly correct in what you just said.

0: But we happen to live in a state where the governor wants to be the president, so he doesn't want to do anything that could derail his delusions that he might be the president. Right now, the polling numbers don't look great. We've got a mayor who had, 6% approval rating? That now there's a field of people that want to replace him. The Speaker of the House has had accusations made against him personally, so he's dealing with that. Mm-hmm. Add it all up, and you've got a state government that can't get out of their freaking way. You've got Indiana, who has a governor who wants to get reelected and figures, if I can steal the Chicago Bears and revitalize the Hammond area, which is a bit dumpy, guess what? I can get reelected, and I can have a legacy in our state of getting business and getting things done. Add it all up. This falls at the feet of J.B. Pritzker and Brandon Johnson and Chris Welch and all the other politicians on both sides of the aisle that can't freaking get out of their own way in our state to keep our charter franchise.
1: That's fine, but the other side of it needs to be brought out as well. I don't mind saying it because it takes two to tango. You don't negotiate in a room by yourself.
0: True.
1: The Chicago Bears are on the other side of that as well. So that would be George McCaskey. That would be Kevin Warren and those at Hallis Hall.
0: That's correct. So, you are correct.
1: Like I'm not politically inclined to tell you about poll numbers, but what I can tell you is that there's not a stadium announcement that's definitive. I don't think we're getting today. I could be wrong. Maybe they'll fool us, but it doesn't make sense. Even if there is an announcement today, that's taken all this time.
0: That's fair.
1: Because if you are a season ticket holder and love this franchise, you'd like to know in the future, well, where am I going? I've been going to Soldier Field all my life. Some that are old enough can remember when the Bears played at Wrigley Field. And the point is, though, is that you should not have to wait as a fan on the sidelines watching both of these sides go back and forth, back and forth, back and forth, and still no answer. It's a tennis game that will never end. It just keeps volleying from one side to the other, and you're just waiting for someone to be able to knock it over the net so that we can move on with the game. It's been the constant back and forth. So, you can blame the politicians all you want, but the politicians won't make this happen. It's the politicians as well as the Bears to make this happen.
0: That's fair.
1: It's collaborative.
0: That's fair. I personally believe, and maybe they will end up in Hammond. Maybe. I personally believe that would be a catastrophic mistake. Catastrophic. You've gone there.
1: Yeah.
0: I've gone there, and I've walked around and gone, hang on a second. You're going to put your what here? Do you realize how many years and how many billions of dollars away that infrastructure is? Arlington Heights is the perfect scenario. Perfect. Tweak the infrastructure around it, build Paradise, and it would be amazing. And how these two sides cannot, and you're right, the Bears have to bear culpability as well. How these two sides can't figure out what to do is maddening.
1: This big old state of Illinois, and it comes down to Arlington Heights or Hammond, Indiana. Think about this. Now, we know that there's a number of politicians that have said, hey, come to my region or come to my area. The point is, though, is that you have to remember where the fan base comes from. Mm-hmm. The Chicagoland area. That means the suburbs. And so I'll tell you, as I've said all along, that I'm good either way. I look forward to seeing what the new stadium is going to be, whether it's Arlington Heights because it's new. I like to see what the infrastructure looks like. And if it's Hammond, that's 20 minutes away from me, if that. So I told you all along I'm good either way. But I'm just, it's so sad that the Chicago Bears are really getting better on the field of play where it's looking like a proud franchise. I know it's just 1 year, but at least I got a head coach I could believe in at this time with Ben Johnson, with Caleb Williams as the quarterback in the team. That field that could be in the mix for the Super Bowl one day. One season we're going to look at and say, boy, this team is one of the best teams, if not the best team in the NFC. They're getting it right on the field. But it's the same old Bears at Hallis Hall. It just is. It's just a fact. Ben Johnson has nothing to do with the stadium, but seemingly he's the leader of what's happening with the Bears. He's front-facing more so than the president and the ownership. Why are you getting better on the field, but yet you still have the same red tape in the offices? This is supposed to be better. We talked several years ago about how the Bears look more of a, like a button-up franchise, like a grown-up franchise. It's not mom and pop. Look at it. Kevin Warren with the suits. Look at that, George getting all the acclaim. People shaking his hand saying, George, great hire. Ben Johnson, look at the team. Thumbs up. Things are looking up. You got rid of Eberflus. Things are great. You're on Hard Knocks. All these things, right? All the spotlight on the Bears. But yet, we feel like we're in the same doldrums that we once were with the Chicago Bears as far as the red tape internally. I want what happens in House Hall to match what's happening on the field. That means that the arrow's pointing up, Cap. That's what I'd like to see. I wanted it all to be, because here's the thing. No matter what we see from Caleb Williams and Ben Johnson and how the team is getting better, I want the front office to be on that same plane where it's looked at as, wow, look at that model franchise all the way around. Seattle. I want that for the Chicago Bears. So we're just not getting it. It's the same imbalance that we've always seen. Red tape in the front office and on the field getting better. I don't like that. I want it to be the same.
0: So looking at...
1: that fair?
0: It's fair. Very fair. Now, since Kevin arrived, it's not dispute. You can't dispute the fact they are run in a much more professional manner.
1: Yeah.
0: Doesn't mean you have to agree with everything they do, but they are no longer Matt Eberflus and we're going to bring coaches in a coach seat in the back of the plane. Like, they act like a $10, $12 billion franchise now. They run a business, and I give him all the credit for that.
1: But
0: the stadium part of things, from him arriving and we're going to focus on Chicago, then we're going to focus on Arlington Heights, and now we're going to focus on Hammond. Hammond, Indiana is not the answer because they're making you the best deal. You're at 10 to 12. We just saw the Lakers go for what? $12.5 billion? $12 billion?
1: Yeah.
0: What do you think the Bears are worth? I think Sportico, I haven't looked at it yet. I just heard Sportico came out with their valuations.
1: Mm-hmm.
0: Obviously, the Cowboys are going to be number one. They own Jerry World, the whole deal. It's a $15 billion valuation on the Dallas Cowboys. Let's call the Bears 10. And it might be more than that.
1: Sure.
0: You're telling me a $10 billion franchise, and once they get their stadium deal done, it's only going north. It's only appreciating. You're telling me you can't figure out how to get this deal done in Arlington Heights. I know the school board people want to get the tax certainty for the Bears. I know that for a fact.
1: Mm-hmm.
0: So you're going to tell me that a one-term mayor who won't be around, Brandon Johnson, could be the impediment to getting a deal done? I don't believe it. It literally blows me away how these two sides can't figure this out. It blows me away.
1: Yeah, it's reality. While everything's looking great on the field, it still is a scattershot in the front office. It is. Just because your flowers outside of House Hall look better does not necessarily mean that you have a stadium deal in place, because that's the most important thing, the business side. That's part of the business side. You have to be able to get this done. Back in, I don't know what to expect coming up at noon or in the 12 o'clock hour, but I would like to know that they're getting closer to something, so that way we're done with this story. And by the way, if it goes to Hammond, just make sure that you have plenty of gas going there, because it's not much gas left in that region lately. See those gas lines?
0: Yeah, I did.
1: Yeah, it's not great.
0: The cleanup down there, and you said it yesterday.
1: Yeah.
0: We'll say it again. We wish everybody who's dealing with the aftermath of these storms the very, very best. I mean, we're seeing on the news right now, massive trees uprooted.
1: Oh, yeah.
0: That's how powerful Mother Nature is. So safety to everybody down there.
1: We see you on hold. We're going to get to your phone calls coming up. 312-332-ESPN, 332-3776 is our phone number. I just want the Bears to be able to be done with this story and be able to come to some agreement. It's not necessary for me. It's not about me. It's not about Cap. It's just about the future of the Chicago Bears. Clean up the mess, the back and forth of where you're going to be. There's teams that have been able to get this done within a year as far as the agreement. And the Bears, years to find out where the Bears are going to play in the future. Years should not be. Shame on both sides. Figure it out. on Cap and Jay Hood.
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1: It's a Cap and J-Hood morning show on ESPN 1000 and streaming on the ESPN Chicago app. Our training camp coverage on ESPN Chicago is brought to you by Country Financial. 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Don't forget, we'll have the press conferences of Ben Johnson, of Kevin Warren, and George McCaskey in the noon hour. Rich Eisen also part of it. And then we have White Sox baseball as the Sox take on the Reds at 12:30 right here on the home of the White Sox, ESPN 1000. Waddle and Sylvie will broadcast live from Hallis as well. And you can find their show on YouTube, youtube.com. Look for ESPN Chicago there. As while the Sox are playing, you can see the full show of Waddle and Sylvie on YouTube. 312-332-3776 is our phone number. John is on the south side on the Cap and J-Hood morning show. Good morning, John. John, are you with us?
2: Johnny.
1: Lewis in Hyde Park on Cap and J-Hood. Hello, Lewis.
3: Hey, good morning, gentlemen. How you doing today?
1: We're well, great. Thank you.
2: How are you, man?
3: I'm well. I just want to say a couple of things right quick regarding the stadium. I think it's so easy to blame politicians, you know, and in a way it's kind of lazy, because if you look at this whole Bears situation, you know, they're asking state for money. And one politician said, you're sitting here asking state for money, but you don't even have a traffic study, an infrastructure study. So how do you know you need this type of money or this? You know, so to me, it seems from the very beginning, the Bears have been unprepared, and they're talking about they want shovels in the ground before 2026 is up, but you don't have the basic stuff in place regarding the amount of money you're going to need and what's going to be set up, you know? And before state gives money, they got to have a traffic study. That's fact. So when you look at that, a lot of this to me is more on the Bears than it is politicians. And two, my last point is, you're not going to get more than a 50% tax break. They're going to have to pay double digits in millions, because giving tax breaks to billionaires like that, that's not going to fly when you got the people of this state that's paying an insane amount of money on property taxes.
2: Okay. First of all, you speak where you think you have certainty on some of the things you're saying. These people are not stupid. Kevin Warren is a brilliant guy. You don't know that there's no traffic study. You just are parroting what you're hearing out there. They haven't done this and they haven't done that. They've done a whole lot more than people realize. And I'm not telling you the Bears, Hoodie hit it right. I'm not telling you that the Bears are not without fault here. But the politicians in our state can't get out of their own freaking way. And that's Democrats, Republicans, Independents. They can't get out of their own way because they all have other agendas. And if they're not careful, they are going to wake up to the Chicago Bears in Hammond, Indiana. And they have a lot of the blame falling on them. And that's a fact.
1: Lewis, we appreciate the telephone call. It's what it comes down to, Cap, is like I can read a lot and listen to a lot of people talk about this whole issue of not having a stadium. But I'm a bottom line guy. I like to know where the results are. Like, I know that there's a lot of red tape on both sides to be able to get this done. But a lot of this feels to me, based on what I read, is just lack of communication. And also knowing people, getting to know people. You know, these deals back in the day with Mayor Daley or Big Jim Thompson, all these politicians, you know, with big shoulders, there was always a way to be able to get things done. Backroom deals, or whether people liked it or not, there was always a way to be able to communicate. I feel like there's a lack of communication all the way around of this, because if there was communication, we'd be closer to a deal.
2: You're correct. Back in the day, Richard J. and then Richard M., mm-hmm. Big Jim Thompson, Governor Edgar.
1: Up.
2: Microphone keeps falling.
4: Damn.
2: They would be able to get people in a room.
1: There's a pill for that.
2: Yeah, I'm good there. This is ridiculous.
1: Just hang in there. Come on. You were saying.

0: Her phone's got problems. They would be able to get people in a room and go, Jonathan,
1: yes,
0: what do you need in your ward? I need this. Okay. We'll get that taken care of for you. I need you to vote this way.
1: Yep.
0: Well, I'm not sure. You want me to take care of those roads or you want me to renovate that school? I need this. Yes, sir. Got it. Backroom deals were made.
1: Backroom deals.
0: But you know what? When Mayor Richard M. or J. were in charge, I never see garbage strike. I never saw a teacher strike. I never saw a police strike. Our roads were rolling. The late Maggie Daly beautified the city. Now, we can't get anyone on the same freaking page.
1: That's a problem.
0: That's a problem.
1: That's a major problem. It was more of, I'll scratch your back, you scratch mine.
0: Correct.
1: And again, you have to talk to our late fathers that were able to, like, dig into those stories and talk about them on a regular basis. It was, you know, at the dinner table, those conversations happen. And it might have went over our heads, some of it. Mm-hmm. But the point is, though, that they were, I know your dad and my dad were locked into these stories, listening to the radio and finding out, like, what was going on.
0: 100%.
1: Yeah. I just feel like it's less than now. Because even with the owners in sports, the politicians would know them. It's not just getting the ticket to go to the game or throwing out the first pitch. You'd be able to get in a room with these guys, like, you know, what do you need? Okay, so what are you going to do for me? What will I do for you? And be able to go back and forth and have a deal made. I know it's not easy. I know it sounds easy from my microphone. But what I'm telling you, Cap, is that for all these years of looking for a stadium and you still can't get on the same page, the state and the Bears, makes no sense.
0: Right, but explain to me why 3 miles from downtown Chicago, or from your home, I should say, in the far south.
1: Yeah.
0: 3 miles, the gas is, what, a dollar cheaper?
1: It is.
0: Why?
1: It is.
0: Why do our gas taxes just keep going higher and higher and higher and higher? And over there, if I lived where you lived, yeah, I would drive in Indiana, too, to buy my gas.
1: Yes. In some places close to me, I can get gas $1.50 to almost $2, depending on how far I go into Indiana, cheaper.
0: Yeah, and none of it makes any sense to me.
1: Depending on how far.
0: And then
1: I
0: you
1: go
0: have
1: ahead.
0: People in jobs, I'm talking about politicians,
1: yes,
0: that have other agendas. You're the governor of this state. I want you to get a deal done with the Bears. I want you to fix roads. I want you to cut taxes. I want you to keep people safe. And if you aspire to run for president, that's on your own time.
1: Mm-hmm.
0: We elected you to do this job. I don't want to see the Chicago Bears in Indiana. I think it's a catastrophically stupid idea. But when you force the Bears to have to go look for alternatives because, well, I don't like that side and they don't like me, and it's stupid. Get a freaking deal done.
1: However, I am driving a Toyota Tundra Capstone, so it's not like the huge savings, but I mean, it's...
0: Why do you think I went electric?
1: I can read 3 chapters of a book, and then, oh, now it's filled up. All right, here we go. It's always that, Cap.
0: Why is Buffalo got it? Their stadium's already open. People don't like it, but that's a different story.
1: It's all good. Once the Bills start playing, it's okay.
0: Aren't the Titans building a new one?
1: Yeah, Nashville.
0: There's a bunch of teams that are getting new stadiums while we're still jerking around with all this. Such an unbelievably non-compelling story that will have massive ramifications.
1: There's no doubt. There's no doubt about it. I look forward to work with Yurko on the pre and halftime shows when the Bears are in Hammond. I'll just drive right over. Lickety split, apparently.
0: Yeah. Yep. It's Hood and Yurko, 10 minutes from their backyards.
1: Johnny,
2: yeah. What makes him? What makes him different?
1: A lot of that, yes. Johnny, you know how many Dollar Trees that they got to tear down in Hammond to build that stadium?
2: Probably all of them.
1: You know how many of those dollar stores got knocked down?
2: Gone.
1: What happened to the Aldi's? It was right here. Yeah, it's gone now. Yeah.
2: What about the Dollar General?
1: Well, gone. Dollar General's gone. Velasquez Motors. Those great garages over there. My God, man.
0: Chicago Bears ranked 14th, by the way. I looked it up. $9.45 billion in the 2026 Sportico valuations.
1: Now, with a new stadium, that goes up.
0: They're 14th. Can you imagine? They're behind. The Cowboys are number one by a mile. Sure. $15.5 billion to the Rams, $12.7 billion. The Giants are third. The Patriots are fourth. The Jets are fifth. The Eagles, the Dolphins, the 49ers, the Raiders, the Falcons, the Commanders, the Seahawks, the Texans, and then the Bears.
1: Cap, that Vegas thing is the brand, right?
0: It's the brand, and I think they own the stadium.
1: Oh, they own the stadium?
0: I think so. I'd have to look that up, but that's what one of the articles said.
1: Have the Bears dipped? That number, I don't remember what it was last year.
0: I'm going to look it up
1: for you. I'm just wondering, like, where the. I felt like. In the middle is tough.
3: Yeah, I thought they were a little bit higher.
1: That could be, you know what, we might be, I might be misconstruing like a Forbes list. The, oh, okay, Sportico, yeah. Maybe.
3: The actual value.
0: So the Cowboys went, in 2025, the Cowboys were worth $12.8 billion. They're now $15.5 billion.
1: Wow.
0: They went up that much in 1 year. And they didn't win anything. They didn't even make the playoffs.
1: Branding, Jerry World. It's the place to be in Dallas.
0: It is.
3: Yeah, that place is massive. Man. I was there last year. Crazy.
1: And the Bears?
0: I mean.
1: Here comes the boom.
0: Here comes the boom.
1: Yeah. The platform is coming up next on Cap and Jay Hood.
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1: 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They helped me through the entire process of getting my new truck. If you need a new car, a new truck, look, listen, you may love your hoopty, but the people that are on the road, they don't like your hoopty. All that smoke billowing out of the back of it, that sucks. How are you going to pass an emissions test with that nonsense? 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
1: Top of the platform is Jake Littman.
17: Good morning, fellas. How are we doing on a Thursday morning?
0: We're doing great, man. We're doing great. How are you?
17: I'm doing fantastic. Last night, I went to the Rate. I watched the White Sox get a win over the Reds 5-0. A couple of my fellow producers were there as well. I went with Tyler Aki, EP of Waddle and Sylvie, as well as Hannah LaMotta and Aiden O'Connor.
1: Oh, so you're your producers for your program?
17: Oh, I said you're, a couple of fellow producers.
1: No.
17: Part-time producer.
1: No. Hannah is not a fellow.
0: Wow.
1: Go ahead.
0: Get it right.
17: Oh, man. All right. Anyways, AOC and I got into a little bit of a back and forth here because he pulled up in a jersey, a shirt jersey, if you haven't heard the term, and it was of Mune Murakami, because he says he needs to see an extension before he buys the real jersey. Understandable, the reasoning is sound. I just thought jerseys were more for children, if you will. That's all I had to say. But then AOC came back at me because I happen to be wearing a fanny pack to the game.
18: Damn.
17: Because it's convenient, and you can carry your things in a fanny pack, right?
18: Sure, yeah.
17: So we're going back and forth throughout the entire night, right? Unfortunately, AOC gets the final laugh in this one, folks, because a 2-hour and 20-minute game was fantastic news for me as I worked the show this morning.
18: Yeah.
17: Was walking out of the stadium, was more than excited to get home, get in my bed. Wow, I got to go to the game. I get sleep. Still no big deal. As I walk across the street of the Rate, I realize I don't have my fanny pack. It's under the seat in section 101.
1: Oh, God. Oh, my God. Jake.
17: My first thought is, well, who's in the stadium? Well, our executive producer of the Chicago White Sox, Brendan Riley, is in the stadium. Mm-hmm. Give him a call. Any chance you can get there? He's like, it's on the opposite side. I don't know if I can. So I walk my
0: opposite
17: ass.
0: Hold on a minute. What do you mean opposite side? He's up in the press box.
17: We were in 101 in the outfield. He's in the press box behind home plate.
0: Okay. Be a good teammate. Get your ass down there. Get the
17: He's got post game, you know. He's there for, what, 40 minutes or so? Look, point being, I'd walk my ass back to the entrance of gate 4. I talked to the security guard. I'm like, hey, I don't have my fanny pack. So, unfortunately, I had to wait an extra 30 to do an hour for the security guards to bring my fanny pack. So instead of a beautiful night at the Rate, when I'm in bed by 9:30, got home after 10.
3: So no help from a fellow teammate, huh?
17: Well, he was. I'm not putting this on BR. It was.
3: Oh, yeah, you are.
17: He's,
3: go ahead.
17: No,
3: tell
17: of
3: like
17: course
3: it is.
17: Not.
3: Go on, go ahead.
17: No,
3: tell like it
17: he
3: is.
17: Had the post game. I was just merely saying That was my first thought. Give him a call. He was busy with post-game, totally understandable. Point being, I'm a complete moron for that one.
0: Did you say to the people at gate 4, the executive entrance?
1: Yes.
0: I'm Jake Littman, L-I-T-M-A-N. I work at ESPN 1000.
17: No,
0: I produce the morning show.
1: Wow, you didn't spell your name out for them?
17: I did not.
1: That would have helped.
17: I did have to pull out the ID and show the security guard when he did give me the fanny pack. But we're all good. I got everything back. Crisis averted. One of my darkest moments for sure.
0: Okay, but if you have a fanny pack, why is it not around your waist?
17: That's a really good question, Cap, and that's one that I should probably be asking myself a couple of times before I left the rate. But put it under the seat, you know, didn't wear it during the game.
3: Was all your 20s in there?
17: If you think I got 20s, Jay Moore, I wish I had all my 20s in there.
0: So
3: they took it?
17: No, I didn't have any cash. There was nothing to take in there, you guys. Okay. It was just the idea.
0: Jay Moore, we went to a dinner on Monday night. Mm-hmm. I bought it at the Special Olympics gala. They had a live auction.
1: Yeah.
0: And it was a chef. You go to his home and his name's Fabio Viviani and he cooks dinner for you. There's 12 of us.
1: Nice.
0: Kids. My brother flew in with his wife. My brother brings his fanny pack. We get back on the, we had like a bus to get everyone there because there was alcohol involved. People are tired. I got to get up early. We get 5 minutes away from the place and my brother's like, oh God, left the bag sitting right under his chair. We have to turn around, go back to the house, which it was a project. So my brother Littman did.
1: Well, just two things. One, I never thought that a fanny pack looks good on a big guy, so I've never owned one. So I never, that's, on you, I'm sure it looks great, but
0: so
1: on
0: you
1: me.
0: You and Peacock go vacationing, and you're going to walk around, I think you were in Marco Island on the last trip, or Austin, you love Austin, Texas. How do you carry your stuff around during the day, or do you just have a phone with you, that's it?
1: It's in my pocket. You see, the good Lord made pants or shorts or with pockets in them. So you put your wallet in one pocket and the phone in the other.
0: Yeah, I don't have a wallet.
1: Yeah.
3: I have a shoulder bag, a crossbody bag. That's there what I want.
1: So it's two things. One, like, I don't think that looks good on me, so I would never own one. So that's why I use the pockets in said shorts or pants or slacks.
0: Got it.
1: Sansa belt.
0: Got it.
1: And the other thing is, there's two things. The second thing is that this is exactly on BR. Okay, we get forgetful, right? You're learning, Littman, on this shift. All of a sudden, what you knew, all of a sudden escapes you because of the lack of sleep. It happens, right, on this shift. Especially, by the way, we should tell the audience that Jake's been working doubles. So you can understand how something could slip, right? Okay, so it's on Riley. It is. You can't put the headphones down just for a second, go down there or have someone. That's on him. It's Riley. Shirking his responsibility, not helping a teammate. Absolutely. So I don't blame you because you've been working doubles, man. Dang. That's not just, you're not out the door at 9. You're working in Carmen Yurko some too. So that's on Riley. No surprise. And that has been a theme around here. That's on Riley.
17: I don't personally put it on my
1: I didn't
17: boss.
1: Ask you. I'm talking about me. You guys gave your opinion. I'm giving mine. It's on Riley. Go down there and help a teammate, for God's sakes.
0: Help a brother out,
1: He's
0: man.
1: In the building. You're not. So you could do what you want, Littman, but on my side of the desk, I'm blaming him.
17: That's fair. Also, the love fanny the brother pack next conversation, to you. That was nearly identical between AOC and I. We were going back and forth. I said, well, how do you carry your things? He said, my pockets. I learned about pockets last night. What a concept.
1: Southside.
0: Yeah, you just thought they were just lines on the side of your shorts.
1: Next platform, I'll tell you how the old man used to keep his things in a sock. Platform brought to you by
17: the CTA. There's a lot happening around Chicago this weekend, and CTA is the move. 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
1: All right, coming up, Some good news on both sides of town for the Cubs and the White Sox. 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
1: Line drive, ripped to right, and that's a fair ball to base hit. Ramirez around third, he's coming in to score. Swanson will stop at third, PCA into second. It's an RBI double, and the Cubs have tied this game at one. High fly ball, deep left field, that's back. That one is gone. Three-run homer, Alex Bregman. And with one swing, the Cubs have a 4-1 lead. Drill towards left center field, that's well struck. That'll touchdown, bang off the top of the wall. In to score is Ian Happ. Ramirez will stop at third. Dansby, a go-ahead RBI double, 5-4. Cubs lead.
2: He's along the way.
1: Line drive, base hit, out into center field. In to score, Ramirez. Swanson on his heels. Seiya Suzuki comes through. Huge. And it's 7-4 here in the sixth. High fly ball, left field. That one heading towards the bullpen, and that is gone. It's a three-homer game for Alex Bregman, the first of his career. What a night for Bregman.
3: 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Tom Thayer is going to be with us coming up at 7:30. 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And because this summer has been very wild, make sure that you are familiar with 100.3 FM HD2 as well. 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Well, folks, I know that Cap won't tell you, but Cap has found himself in the backyard. He has been able to have a nice sitting on the patio chair with his feet up, watching the Chicago Cubs on this road trip. Yep, he's just been swinging in a hammock, realizing that the Cubs are just going to be dominant against the Kansas City Royals and Washington Nationals. There's been no nerves at all from my partner. He's listened to me and realized Hoodie's right. The Cubs are back. This road trip has been a vacation for the Chicago National League Ball Club, Cap, and it's been led by the

0: cases. I mean, that's insane.
1: That's what you paid for.
0: That's more than what you paid for. I don't think anyone expected that. So it balanced it out, and he is going to have, I would think, a really good finish to his season. If he can stay reasonably close to this, nobody could stay that hot. But that team's got a vibe. That team is going to run the Brewers down. I've said that.
1: Mm-hmm.
0: They are going to run the Brewers down. They're three back. I was watching the game with Brett yesterday, my son, and the Brewer blow the game in the bottom of the eighth and then lose in the 11th. Cubs know they go out and win, you're three back. Like, all of a sudden, they're surging. The Brewers now go to the Dodgers for four. Find a way, man. Find a way, period.
1: You see what you've discovered here with your new-look pitching staff? You have Peterson and went five. All right, it's fine. Six strikeouts, scattered nine hits, surrendered four runs, three of them were earned. But you know what you've discovered now? And put this in your little recap and smoke it. Now you've got long men. You got a second starter now. It's Ray one game, and now it's my guy Assad for four innings to finish out the game. Four innings and a save.
0: Yeah, and
1: qualified for a save.
0: And
1: yesterday.
0: I would tell you, you make a valid point. His four innings allowed the rest of the bullpen to rest.
1: See what you've done?
0: Guys, I got this tonight. The offense gave you a nice lead. Bregman did the work. And guess what? I got these four. Awesome. Awesome. Go out and find a way to win today.
1: This is what's happened now. Now that you have a new look starting rotation and now bullpen, a lot of those guys can go. All right, we don't need you. We don't need you. Thanks for keeping it together. Now you've got some arms with some length in it now.
0: That's correct.
1: Four innings out of a bullpen? We saw this from Ray before on this road trip. What, you went three innings, something like that?
0: Correct.
1: Fantastic. So now it's Assad and it's Rollison.
0: Rollison's been a revelation.
1: Right?
0: It's and I Colin believe, Ray. Can you look this up, Jake? Is Rollison a guy the Sox released? Did the White Sox have him?
2: I'll get back to you, Carm.
0: Thank you.
1: Zephyrjohn?
0: Wow. Yeah. Huh? Yep.
1: Webb?
0: He's been sensational.
1: See what you have here now? So now you have all these different pieces. I mean, it starts with like Gausman and Boyd and Holmes, Imanaga, Peterson. But now it is a whole new day for the Chicago Cubs, because I always knew that the Cubs are going to have ebbs and flows offensively. But the pitching is the key. 71-50 with all of those players on the injured list. That's crazy. But Alex Bregman with three home runs, man.
0: First time in his career he's ever done that in his big league career.
2: Cap, here you go. Technically speaking, yes. December 12th of last year, he was claimed off of waivers from the Braves by the White Sox. But just 11 days later, they then DFA'd him in order to, or rather, cleared him from the 40-man after signing Sean Newcomb. So he was there for about 10, 11 days, never played for the Sox. Last year he was in Colorado.
0: And he's been really good for the Cubs. Mm-hmm. Really good. So, yeah, you never know where you're going to get help from. And you're going to get Cabrera. I got to look up. Cabrera pitched last night. Palencia threw again last night. I mean, you're going to get some guys back here. And by the end of the season, if your health is good, you're going to have a stacked pitching staff.
1: I'm so glad that Jed did not just rely on the injured players as reinforcements.
0: No, he
1: I'm glad he didn't, because he had to prove this at this deadline, Cap, that he was all in. Not I tried, not that I picked up the phone and I failed. You had to make sure you gave something to the fans and to Craig and to the players to be able to have reinforcements and make sure that you have guys. I'm glad he just didn't say, well, we're going to get healthy, so those guys will be coming back. No, no. You have to tamp it down. I told you, was it a week ago, that your mission statement for the Cubs is to track down the Brewers. I mean, go for it. I mean, you may not, but you have to play your best baseball, because you want to lead into October playing your best baseball. And so what a statement for the Cubs to be able to match what the Brewers are doing, track them down, and then win the division. Oh, okay, so now you finally got ahead of them, because they have been the hammer and you've been the nail way too long. It is Bears-Packers all over again between the Cubs and the Brewers. So now.

0: imagine for you to be able to like, yeah, Brewers, take that. We got you. We tracked you down. We hunted you down because we did what we needed to do in the offseason at the deadline to be able to get this team better. Now look at it.
1: It'd be unbelievable if they did.
0: It would be deserved. It's been way overdue for a small market Milwaukee to be kicking your ass all the time. Now, imagine if you track them down. Now you got momentum. And I will still stand by what I told you at Halas Hall. I don't believe the Dodgers are going to win the World Series. But I think the matchup for anybody in the National League is, can you square up against the Dodgers and beat them? That's the question.
1: That's going to be a great question.
0: We'll see.
1: We'll see. It would be, to get to that, maybe it's the NLCS Cubs-Dodgers, would be amazing. Just keep stacking wins, man. Get a bye.
0: Jake Littman, how would you like to get up in the morning and you go 2-for-4 scoring 3 runs, 2 RBIs, you had a home run in the game and a walk, and no matter what you do, you can never get over 220. Dansby Swanson. I want you to think about that, right? You are busting your ass. Littman, you had the best day or the best series, right? And because you're so far behind all season, you can never crack 225.
2: Flying high. I'm on a mountain peak right there. Then I get back in the clubhouse. My hitting coach, hey, way to go. You're up to 217.
0: You'll take anything you can get, Cap, if you're Dansby Swanson. The ups and downs of Dansby Swanson. But you would think, Cap, at this time, salary, years, got to be better than that. Now, maybe he ends up being the best ninth hitter in the big leagues. Who knows? Right. But I'm just saying, like, for the vacuum cleaner he is defensively, I still believe that you deserve more than that as a Cub fan.
1: Now, what has he got, 18 homers? Was that the 18th hit he hit yesterday?
0: Yeah, 18 and 66.
1: Yep.
0: But that batting average is terrible on the back of the baseball card.
1: So
0: it's just funny.
1: Shea's not here to have this discussion. We'll do it when he gets back. But by the end of the season, he may be right there or surpass, when you add in the defense, Colson Montgomery. Remember when he was struggling at 176?
0: Yeah, a long time.
1: Long time.
0: Yeah.
1: And everyone's like, Colson Montgomery's the best shortstop in Chicago. Colson's been struggling mightily. He had a big homer the other day.
0: It's a baby.
1: So
2: it can all be forgiven for Dansby if he has a big game, a big series in October, and you can wash away that 220 like it never happened for the previous
1: Montgomery's
2: 6 months.
1: Not hitting much better than that. Montgomery's average is right down there with him. But he's just got big power. What is he at, 25?
0: Yes. He's got 26.
1: 26.
0: And 68.
1: And he's hitting what? Less than Dansby.
0: 214.
1: 214.
0: Yeah. But he's a baby, though.
1: Yeah, he's got a long way to go. But, you know, everyone was laughing. Oh, but he's so much better than Dansby's a better defender. That's not even a discussion point.
0: Probably will always be.
1: Yes,
2: but he's Cap, won multiple you're arguing for a 12-year vet who's getting $200 million versus a guy who's in his second season and experiencing a slump for his first time. I don't think that's really a comparable
1: but it was
2: status
1: a comparable
2: to put him
1: thing
2: up.
1: In June or in May.
2: Whoa, I'm not Shea over here. I'm not Shea.
1: In May, I'm wearing, he's so much better, you're an idiot. Settle down. Let's let this, all I said was, I never ever said he's better or he's better. All I said was, can we stop at the first take, Shea? And can we just please let this play out? Let's see how the season ends up. Maybe Colson will hit 330 with 48 bombs, and maybe he won't. We'll find out. I hope he has a great year, because when he plays well, the White Sox play well.
0: I just look at Montgomery from last year to this year, and you see the power numbers are there. It's undeniable that the power numbers are there. 26 home runs. We're not even at Labor Day yet. That's impressive for a second-year player. He's 24. So I the way I look at it is, Cap, is that I know that the number one draft pick in Dansby Swanson is just a hoover back there at shortstop, right? Mm-hmm. He can get to everything. Colson Montgomery is a baby. And all I'm saying is that he's got a lot more ramp to be even better than this. Because he's just 24 years old.
1: Correct. Dansby's 32.
0: Yeah, that's all it is. Like, before said and done, maybe Colson will be, you know, the best shortstop moving forward. because how much longer will Stansby's play? let's just put it that way. All I'm saying is that there's an opportunity if Dansby was consistent, he'd be the best ninth place hitter in the big leagues.
3: Yeah, I mean,
0: from a power standpoint,
3: like when he gives you 18 bombs, 66 knocked in, a 703 OPS, mm-hmm. and Gold Glove defense, pretty solid baseball player. Montgomery, 214, 26, 68, and a 736, and solid defense.
0: Now, I did tell you in the spring, like, I felt like for $177 million, I would like to have more power from Dansby. And you told me, well, you know, what do you expect? Well, I expect more. I think any Cub family expects more. But as long as he's strong defensively and he's putting up some power numbers, it's acceptable at the ninth spot. I'd take it. I expected more power in this lineup for Dansby Swanson.
3: Yeah, but a batting if you go standpoint. Back through his career numbers would tell you. I think he had 1 year where he really exceeded those numbers. Last year he hit 24. He's on pace to do that. The year before, 16. The year before that, 22. And then he had 2 years with the Braves, 25 and 27. He's on pace to come in close to that. So he is what you bought and paid for.
0: All right, coming up, we'll get a chance to hear from Tom Thayer. Tom Thayer Thursday will get his training camp notebook. As the Bears get ready to take on the Browns on Saturday, we have full coverage all day on Saturday right here on the home of the Bears. ESPN 1000.
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1: What time is it?
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0: 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Aurelio's Pizza. It's the sauce. Good morning to you, Tom. How are you?
5: Good morning, boys. Good to talk to you. Good to see you. Yeah. Better, even better. So, how are you guys doing?
6: We're doing awesome. Excited to talk to you because we had Tommy on the other day, and I was also listening to Tommy and Hoodie, and they referenced something that you said about Karan Amagaji. Look, the left tackle job is open right now. I want your perspective as a former offensive lineman and a 30-year analyst of this team. Amagaji, did you say if he was in another number with a different name on his back, you'd look at him and go, that guy's an NFL player? Or are we looking at maybe a busted third-round pick?
5: No, I just said if you took his name and his number off and he walked onto the practice field, you would look at this guy and say, wow, he belongs. He's a big guy, man. He's long. He's a good athlete. He's a super intelligent kid. He's got all the traits that if you put him in a game of Red Rover, you would pick him quickly. But does he have the durability? Can he stay on the field long enough to get an honest evaluation if he could play or not? And that's the whole

0: you know, downside and upside Kron Amagaji is, you know, Ryan Poles wasn't wrong when he looked at him and said he can come here and try out for my team. But is trying out for a team, yeah, that's a short-term process. Earning a position on the game day roster, that's a long-term decision. And so Kron, he's been there every day. He's out there fighting right now with Jedrick Wills and Theo Benedet. And, you know, he's got to go out there and perform at a high level when he's playing against opponents this week in Cleveland and then the two practices next week. He's going to get a lot of reps. That's for dang sure. But, you know, at the end of the day, 3 o'clock on Saturday and then after those physical practices, he's got to be able to walk off the field healthy and then walk on the field the next day healthy, or else it's going to be difficult to give him an honest, you know, evaluation if you can invest in him.
1: How do you evaluate what Wills has done so far in camp? What have you seen?
0: I think Jedrick Wills is a really good football player. He's got all the skills, the traits, the length, everything, the leverage that you want out of a left tackle. To me, it's, turning that switch back on after missing a significant amount of football. And sometimes that's the challenge mentally as much as it is physically. So if he wants to play, he can play. If he wants to be a starting left tackle in the league, he can be a starting left tackle. But, you know, I just wish when I watch him on the practice field and stuff and he's standing there, I wish he would gravitate towards somebody, whether it's Darnell or Jonah Jackson or Kron for that case, just somebody that you have that, you know, walk out to practice session with. You got that post practice complain session. We used to call it something else, but you know, Jedrick is, I think he's a really good football player. I just think that when you're learning the terminology for the first time, you may be an nth of a second slower than everybody else because they're all familiar with it already. And so you got to get up to speed mentally.
2: In terms of what the offense looks like, there was a great article, I'm sure you saw it, from Dan Pompey, where he spent an entire day from like 5 a.m. until into the evening chronicling Ben Johnson's day, from his workouts to his coffee to yelling at the team. And it was outstanding to read as a Bears fan. Hoodie loved it. I loved it. When you watch him and he was ticked off about the offensive execution the other day, where are you on where the offense is today? Like wildly confident, cautiously optimistic, or they got a long way to go?
0: I'm super confident because it's the same way that he was treating these players last year when nobody knew a stitch of terminology or him as a head coach and trying to get a point across. I remember last year there was a play where they broke the huddle and Luther Burden broke the huddle and lined up in the wrong spot. And as soon as he did, he stopped, got him off out of the huddle and re-huddled, put another player in there, and then they rebroke the huddle and went and ran the play. I like that about Ben, and I don't think it should ever change. And no matter who you are, what position you play, or how long you've been around, if you make a mistake, you just can't afford those. And I think Ben, you know, being, everybody knows what type of serious person he is. There's no hiding that. And he comes out there every day to practice with a diabolical plan to be that mad offensive scientist to either create new personnel groupings or whatever. But when you take that same play that you talked about the other day, take them off the huddle and see how many new guys are in there, how many first-time guys are in there, because it's really difficult to catch up to these guys that know everything that they've known for a year now. So if you have a couple of, you have Roush in there, you got, well, Khalif Raymond, he knows the stuff, for a running back or an offensive lineman, sometimes it takes that time just to catch up to the mental side of the game.
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1: Tom Thayer Thursday on the Cap and Jay Hood Morning Show on ESPN 1000 and streaming on the ESPN Chicago app. So, Tom, for those that are just tuning in that did not get a chance to read the Pompey piece from The Athletic, theathletic.com, the quote from Ben Johnson is, you know, you got 31 other teams coming to training camp saying, our goal is to win the Super Bowl. I want more than that. I want to have the highest scoring offense ever, which happens to be the 2013 Denver Broncos. I know how many points per game they scored, 37.9, and I want to surpass them. I want shutouts and I want blowouts. And I know, like, on SportsCenter and just like all these blogs, people have ran with it. And I said to Cap, I go, every team should have a mission statement. You just don't get the job and put the whistle around your neck and go, well, I'm going to coach the football team here. Yeah, what do you stand for? Oh, we're just coaching the football team and just see what happens. At least Ben Johnson is telling everybody, like, hey, I have things that I want for this football team, certain things I want us to achieve. He wants to be the highest scoring team. He wants to win Super Bowls. At least it's something. Previous coaches didn't have that. But he's letting you know and letting the Bears know, this is what I want for our team.
0: Yeah, you know, you can have conversation that's productive or destructive. You know, I remember a couple of years ago when Wade Phillips was the head coach in Dallas and he came out and says, well, this year we're going to have Camp Cupcake. That was the worst thing that you could possibly say at the first day of camp because every one of those guys in the locker room know that they can be less than 100% prepared for the practice they're about to go through. Well, that's the complete opposite with Ben. He's got this vision for him that how it affects the team of what he ultimately wants to be. And he is in complete 100% control of the team, but he's on the offensive side of the football. And then he's got a tremendous amount of respect for Dennis Allen and what he's doing over there. So listen, man, I don't ever want Ben to shy away from what he envisions for his offense, for the team, for the growth of Caleb and this offense as a whole. So shoots. That same day I was talking to him about the weight room because he's a weight room guy and he's surprisingly strong. And we were talking about incremental improvements when you're going for heavy, heavy lifts. And he broke it down psychologically about how you make those final attempts of going from the 100-pound, the 50-pound, the 10 pounds, and up from that. In my inspiration in the weight room, my psychologist was Steve McMichael. He was the guy that got me going. And he was talking about, so it's not only offensive football, but it's weight room details, it's special team details. But like I said, I'm glad that he's got those types of numbers in his head and what he wants out of this offense.
2: In terms of using three tight ends, 13 personnel, Ben does it almost as much as anyone in the league. Do you think that's the thing that the league will copycat? We've got Sam Roush, we've got Cole Kmet, we got Colston Loveland. Or do you like a more wide receiver-based, wide-open attack?
0: I think when you have tight ends like Colston Loveland and Cole Kmet, and we'll see what Sam Roush is about, those guys are almost a larger variation of a receiver. They can still do anything a wide receiver could do on the outside of this offense. The thing about it is, you know, I love Matt Sui, and I love being a teammate with Matt Sui, but fullbacks are no longer a part of the roster and the draft and all that. So now you're bringing in extra tight ends, and they're playing the H-back, fullback, backside tight end, point of attack tight end, wide receiver, and they just have to have a variety of skills. So I can't imagine playing for the Bears without Matt Sui. So selfishly, I would like to see him on the team. However, you're right, Cap, it's changed, and it's a tight end game now.
1: I want a fullback in there, Cap. Those are men.
2: Right, you're looking.
0: Larry Zonka, Pete Johnson.
2: We still have Kyle Juszczyk in San Francisco.
0: Yeah, I know, but there's a couple. You know, there's a fullback in Baltimore. There's a fullback in San Francisco. But when you think about that specific person and the way they're drafted, even like a Mike Alstott, who was kind of a fullback, but he could also run a single back formation. It's just, you know, you go back and you look at how many fullbacks were drafted in the last 2 years, and maybe less than five.
2: By the way, Patrick Ricard is the Ravens fullback. Do you know that when he was signed, he was undrafted, he was signed as a defensive lineman, and they converted him?
1: That's what I want, Tom. I want the fullback back to chip.
2: Undrafted defensive end from Maine.
0: How fun would that be?
1: In a Ben Johnson offense, he'd get five receptions. He'd find a way to get
0: you would have that one play that's just waiting in the back of his mind for that perfect opportunity, whether it's fourth down or red zone or somewhere on the field that he's going to get his chance.
1: By the way, if the Bears achieve 38 points a game, How's Big Jeff going to handle this? He's going to run out of steam. It's a lot of touchdowns to call.
0: Yeah, I mean, he's going to have to bring extra lemons with him and sit up in there and, you know, make sure that his vocal cords are, you know, properly functioning so he can call the game correctly.
1: I'd like to ask, if you don't mind, I'd like to ask, with three preseason games, do we put the emphasis now, Cap, on the second game more so than the first game? Because it's only three now. Before, it used to be the third game was the most important out of four.
2: Correct.
1: Remember?
2: I personally don't believe Caleb takes one snap in the preseason. That's what I think Ben's going to do, and I'm good with it.
1: Sure. Tom, what's your gut say?
0: When we used to have the international games in the preseason, that was a fifth preseason game. Yeah. But you could only practice once a day if you had an international trip so you could experience whatever country you were in. I think that we are getting to a point where it's going to be 18 regular season games and no preseason games, just like it was in the USFL when I was playing there. And then you have these joint practices, which I think you get more out of the joint practices than you do out of preseason games. And if I was a scout working for a team, I would be going to every joint practice that I could get my hands on a ticket. Because I think you learn more about formations, teams, play calling, personnel, talent from practices like that than you do out of the preseason games. But then I got a handful of guys this weekend that I'm excited to see, you know, along with Deshaun Watson. But there's Bears guys, defensive backs, offensive linemen that I'm excited to see how they play.
2: But would you play Caleb? Hoodie, would you play Caleb if you were the head coach? I would not, and I've always been a preseason guy.
0: I would have him come out for a series, and if they got a first down, I would let him continue to play the series. But if they went three and out, then I would be okay with that, because you know you still got three quarterbacks there, and you know Case Keenum, he didn't play a snap last year. You got Tyson, then you got Moss, so you got the quarterbacks to play. But there would be a game that I would want Caleb to come to the stadium, knowing he's going to play, just to get into that pre-mentality of, you know, being included in the locker room before the game, knowing that you're going to go out there and play rather than just rehearsal.
1: It's Ben Johnson. He's maniacal. He wants to see something on tape. We only play once at home. So does he play Saturday? I don't know. But we've gone through this every year, Tom, as you well know. How much should the starters play in the preseason? I just feel like football players want to be able to have a feel of the game against someone else, even as if it's for a series, I have no problem with him being out there, because I can't be this risk averse. Like, well, he can get injured. Well, he can get injured walking into the facility too. So I don't mind him being out there for a series and just see
0: You could protect him. You could say, we're going to start, we're going to play that 13 personnel, and we're going to have more protection around you than can possibly get by you. Now, if they were going to play, you know, Cleveland and Myles Garrett was there and he was guaranteed to play, and I'm trying to find out who's going to play left tackle for me. No way. He's not getting on the field. So I guess it's just seeing the design of the plays that Ben would have for Caleb. Maybe they were three handoffs.
1: See, it's more vital for the Browns, because they need – I expect Watson to be out there more than just a series. He owes it to them.
2: I think they're trying – and they're trying to – can that guy be the guy or not?
1: And I guess that means Watson starts and then Shador is the backup. And Shador will start the second preseason game for the Browns.
0: Right. And then so are they going to go Watson to Dylan Gabriel? And here's a guy that is probably the smallest rostered quarterback next to Kyler Murray in the NFL right now. So they got to figure out if he can play NFL-style football as well.
2: The fact that they drafted him with the third-round pick and then got Shador in the fifth. I mean, such a poorly run organization, the Browns.
0: Yeah.
2: If you're betting today, and I know Ozzie Trapillo, we got great news on him. If you were betting today, who's the opening week left tackle?
0: I think it's Jedrick Wills.
2: How about that?
1: Well, I mean, it's up to Braxton Jones to be healthy and compete. And if he is on the same level, then Wills could start. And the thing about Trapillo was interesting, right? If Trapillo is healthy, is that a fait accompli that he'd be left tackle? Because he'd have to make the adjustment, Tom, from the right side to the left side. So he'd still be working on it. to be able to.
0: If Ozzie Trapillo, if he's ready by the regular season, it'll be the greatest surgery comeback in NFL history. Right. It will be. I mean, you go back and you look at a couple of years ago, the patella tendon surgery, you only had like a 40% chance of coming back from that injury. And now other guys have had that injury, Danny Trevathan in the past with the Chicago Bears, but it's just not an easy recoverable injury. I'm impressed with Dio Odengbo that how quickly he's back from the Achilles surgery, which in my day, it could have been your death sentence. And nowadays they are able to perform the surgery and then the rehab so diligently. These guys are back and up and on their feet.
2: Yeah, I'm amazed when we got that news. Like, we were assuming maybe Ozzie gets back late November,
1: sure,
2: December, January. What? He might be cleared for camp? Get out of here.
0: That would be absolutely frigging amazing. And if that's the case, then you got to give the Bears training staff, the weight room staff, the rehab staff an Emmy or whatever kind of ESPY award that you could give them.
2: By the way, before we let you go,
1: ESPY.
2: With no Kobe Bryant, are you deathly concerned about the safety game? Are you okay with what they're going to do there? Where are you?
0: Well, as long as Cam Lewis stays healthy, I'm okay. They got Xavier Woods. They brought him in here. He's a 10-year vet. I'm really interested to see where Skylar Thomas is. This is a guy they brought in. He's a big, long safety. He's got corner traits, but you know, now you're allowed to play safety. So that's kind of a position that, you know, pay attention to position to see how they bring in bodies. They have Elijah Hicks and other guys who have been here, but there's a couple new guys that are going to be brought in for playing time.
1: Tom, as always, we appreciate the time.
2: Have a great day, man. We appreciate you.
0: Boys. Good talking to you.
2: All right, have a good one. There he is, the great Tom Thayer, voice of the Bears with Jeff Joniak here on the home of the Bears, ESPN 1000. He joined us on the Yuengling Hotline.
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22: Gary. Oh, God.
1: That would be Northern Indiana. That's how they like it.
0: Gary, come in here.
1: Switch roles there.
0: Gary! Gary!
1: That would be Northern Indiana.
0: Gary!
1: Thank you, Hard Rock Casino, for keeping the lights on. With more, here's Jake Littman. Jake?
2: Good morning, folks. How we doing on a Thursday morning? He's
3: just having fun, man. We beat the system. Having fun.
1: Every morning we're beating the system, that's for sure.
3: Oh my God.
2: All right, Jake. All right, Cap. Let's get right into it. With the Chicago Bears, our good friends at Unsportsmanlike did an interesting segment yesterday about bare minimums for NFL teams. Now, we hit the air, so didn't catch what they said about the Bears. Mm-hmm. So I'll ask it to you guys. Shot or no shot, the Bears' minimum they need to do this season is win a playoff game.
1: Shot. Get in the playoffs. Postseason again.
3: Yeah, they have to make the playoffs.
2: Win a postseason game.
1: Shot.
3: And they have to win a playoff game, and I would hope that they could win two playoff games.
1: Shot.
3: Yes. Now, can they get to the Super Bowl? I think they can. Doesn't mean they will. But yes, absolutely. They have to make it, and they have to win.
1: You know, Jake, we talk about this all the time about the White Sox, right? Who are you scared of in the American League? Who should the Bears be afraid of in the NFC?
2: In terms of the top-end teams or those middling teams?
3: Obviously the Eagles.
1: In a playoff scenario.
2: Eagles, Rams.
1: Rams.
2: I would say
3: Seahawks.
2: Any division opponent
3: Niners.
2: Is still going to be concerning, right?
3: Yeah, any of our division opponents. There's a bunch of good teams.
1: I ain't scared of them.
3: I'm not saying be scared. I'm just saying they can... That's who you're competing against, you would think.
1: And guess what? I ain't afraid of Philly either. Mm. I think we got the blueprint. Blow their ass off the ball. Bam!
3: That'd be awesome.
1: If you go back and watch that game, Jake, It's been a long time since we've seen that kind of physicality at the line of scrimmage. I mean, they just rammed it down the Eagles' throats and won the ball game with physicality. Not with style. Physical.
2: Right.
1: You know what? When you're the NFC North champs, I feel like you can beat a lot of teams. Maybe not all of them, but I think the Rams are a concern. For sure.
2: That Eagles game last year, that was the eye-opening game where you're like, whoa.
3: And we've got to deal with the Seahawks this year. I mean, that's the defending champs. Wow. They're good.
2: What about the Niners?
3: Yes.
1: Their coach is a mummy.
2: Come on.
1: Go, wow. You saw what happened there, Jake.
3: They got a lot of talent, though. They do. They get Kittle back healthy. That's a talented team.
1: But do you know the coach is 100% that can still be able to call the plays?
2: By the way, not his fault. His car was on autopilot.
1: That's what I read.
5: Yeah. I want to ride my bicycle.
3: He admitted it was his fault. What do you tell me now?
2: He said that his Tesla Model S or whatever was actually on autopilot. He still took ownership, but he had to make sure that everyone knew that technically he was not driving the car.
3: I would never be comfortable. I have a friend of mine, my friend Kevin. He literally punches in his address. He's on his laptop all the way home.
1: No way.
3: I'm like,
2: no shot.
3: No shot. I'm doing that.
1: It's just about being careful, not being a control freak. It's just being careful. It's driving, for God's sakes. There's a steering wheel in there for a reason.
3: Right. Like, I understand, like, I have that super cruise on my truck where you can hit a button.
1: Oh, yeah.
3: But if you don't, like, they've got a sensor. If your eyes are not where they're supposed to be on the road, they will immediately... The steering wheel will vibrate. Your seat will vibe. Like, they're not letting you kick back and take a nap. Wake me when I'm home. I couldn't do it. No shot.
2: Biggest concern with this team, regardless, is obviously the defense. And moving into our next shot or no shot here, one thing that has been noticeable in camp is everyone's talking about the sixth rounders and the later round draft picks with Muhammad. There really hasn't been a lot on my man Dylan Thienemann Square. we really haven't gotten a lot of reports. You like that one?
1: That's very good.
3: That's a good one.
1: It's Thiedemann. You know what?
3: Thiedemann Square.
1: He's starting to sound like...
4: Two African-American quarterbacks starting against each other in the Super Bowl for the first time, fittingly. February 12th is Abe Lincoln's birthday. Here we go with the highlights.
6: TJ, Thiedemann Square, with the tackle, African, black,
1: slavery. All right, what's the question?
3: That was good.
2: Well, I don't know if that's a concern, but it's just something that we should be noticed about. With that being said, all the injuries... I think we can be excited about the linebacking core with Bush, with Edwards. We know the lack thereof on the edges, on the D-line.
1: Yep.
2: Shot or no shot, the Bears will have a bottom five defense this season.
3: No shot. There's too much team speed there to be bottom five. No shot.
1: No shot. Bottom six.
3: Do I think they're going to be top 10?
1: I don't.
3: But I don't think bottom five either.
1: So no, they won't be a bottom five, Jake. But you know what? I want them to surprise me.
2: Mm-hmm.
1: And it starts with the defensive line. Please, just surprise me. The coaching staff says we just have to coach them harder. I don't know what that means when you have veteran players. Coach them harder. Scheme differently. Find a way to get Jared open or Dexter or Booker. I don't know the answer to that. But I want them to surprise me. I don't sit here every morning to be right. I sit here to give you observations, and hopefully my observations are wrong when it comes to this defensive line. I just know that we did not get enough pressure. Clearly
3: not,
1: right? So I would like for Austin Booker. All I keep hearing is, if he was healthy all season, we would have got a production. Okay, let's see what that looks like through this regular season. So from there, the secondary, that can't be helped. Because of the injuries, right?
3: Correct.
1: I agree with you that the linebackers, I mean, on paper is better. Of course. Devin Bush is more of along the lines of what they want along with TJ Edwards.
3: In terms of the speed.
1: Sure.
3: Mm-hmm.
1: But I'd like to be proven wrong. I'd like for this defensive line to be able to carry their end because now the secondary is weakened because of injury. So, I mean, bottom five, no. But they still have a long way to go from the bottom. In a lot of categories last year.
3: Yeah, you got to get more. Booker's, for me, a huge, huge, huge piece. He's got to play well.
1: So let's compare Thiedemann to, like, Caleb Wilson and Bedard and Pete Crow and Colson Montgomery. Like, we think that Thiedemann can be good, but we have no evidence of what that looks like without veteran leadership around him. Now that Kobe Bryant's hurt.
3: Yeah, I think he's going to be a good football player. I do. I don't think the position that he plays, he will be as impactful to the common man, to the untrained eye, as Caleb Wilson scoring 27 points, and grabbing 11 rebounds. You know what I mean?
2: The thing about that, Cap, is maybe he's not as impactful in a positive way, and you don't notice it as much, but 2 minutes to go in the game, a deep shot where Thiedemann blows a coverage, you're looking at the most impactful play of the game right there.
3: True.
2: And as a rookie, when you start out in the month of September, and if you have those mistakes late in the game, they could be costly. And that's where it's like, we're putting a lot into a rookie safety. A lot.
3: Yeah, they like him a ton.
1: It's fine.
3: And he runs really well.
1: It's fine. But again, he does not have the safety blanket of Kobe Bryant out there with him.
3: He does not.
1: And that would have been cool because if Thiedemann made mistakes, it's forgivable because he's learning on the job. But now he's pressing the service just like Caleb was when he came in. He's like, okay, this is your job. Go get him. And it's like, oh, wow.
3: Okay.
1: That's a lot.
3: He does have the safety blanket of Jalen Johnson back there. And Tyreek is in his fourth year. Like, there's some veteran dudes back there.
1: He's still got to make plays, though.
3: He does. And I'm confident he will.
1: I just don't know what that looks like.
2: The positive, it's Bryce Young, Kyler Murray, Jalen Hurts, and Geno Smith, your first four games of the season.
3: If he's not a starter from day one, and he will be, obviously, then you shouldn't have taken him.
1: Yeah, that's what he's in there
3: for. He's a first-round pick.
1: Yeah.
3: He's an All-American. Play like it.
2: Don't you think it's a little bizarre we've heard one thing from Dylan Thiedemann in this camp? Oh, he looks like he is on tape. He's fast.
1: The Oregon tape. That's it.
3: He just plays.
1: You know what?
3: Just blending in.
1: Take that as a positive.
3: Yeah, I completely agree with you.
1: If he was bad,
2: we'd be hearing about it a lot.
1: Everybody'd be talking about it. Let's think it in those terms. If no one's talking about you, you must be doing the job.
3: Yeah, it's like the end of the game. You're like, wow, those umpires, I didn't even think about them. They were invisible. Or the referees. Means they did a good job.
1: He ain't hiding on tape now. It's Ben Johnson's group. And all.

0: Tigers, that could be an argument. Mm-hmm. The opportunity in front of you, would you not be bummed out if they don't win this division?
1: Well, you'd be bummed as a fan. Hoodie would. My brother would. I know that. But you can't say it was not successful. They have far exceeded everyone's expectations. Far. There were gamblers, handicappers, we referenced at the start of the year that said play the under on the White Sox. When they started 1-5, everyone said, told you, they stink. And here they are, three games up. Come on.
2: I would be disappointed if the Sox don't win the division because I believe that they're better than Detroit, Minnesota, and Cleveland, even though Cleveland had a better trade deadline.
0: That's where that sort of stems from. Like, I think they're better than all of those teams in the AL Central. Sure. So go out and win the division.
2: While you're here, why don't you just go ahead and win it?
0: Right.
1: Now that you're at this point, they're not clearly better than those teams. Go look at the numbers on Vargas, Tristan Peters. Some of these guys, since the All-Star break, have been horrifically bad. Not just like substandard. Like, Luis Castillo was the star of the game last night. That dude dropped a pair and said, get on my back. I know you guys are struggling. One hit, seven innings, 10 Ks, two walks.
2: Yes.
1: He was magnificent.
2: However, just like the Cubs, there's ebbs and flows to a season. The slump does not necessarily dictate who the White Sox are for some of these players. It's just a slump. The hope is that they can get out of their slump. That's all. I believe, Cap, that the Sox in totality, especially with their young guys, have played better baseball and better than Cleveland, better than Minnesota, just based on what we've seen. They've been more clutch at home than some of these teams. Yeah, are they come from behind victories? Do they kind of look like the Bears sometimes that they have to win late? Sure, but a win's a win. It's hard to win in the big leagues.
1: Agreed.
2: So I will just say, yeah, the struggles are there. We see them, but they still are 3.5 games up.
1: Correct.
2: So I think that they're better than those teams. I do. Now, will you continue to play that way? Remember, it's youth. Now, I told you these guys don't know what they don't know because they're just playing loose and free. But as I've been telling you all along, when you hit adversity, what are you going to do about it? Well, you got swept by the Red Sox, and then you turn it around against the Guardians. So this team knows how to win at home. On the road, different story.
1: Yeah, we'll see. We will see.
2: All right, my friend, we will go around the NFL next on Cap and J Hood.
3: Cap and J Hood. Morning 6 to 9. ESPN Chicago.
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21: Around the NFL, here's Jake Lippman. Jake.
22: Morning, fellas. On a Thursday, real quick, we got a new list from Dan Orlovsky.
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23: Sorry, Jake, go ahead.
22: I do want to play the game of Guess That Price. Super Bowl XXIV. I don't know Roman numerals, but the Joe Montana 5-touchdown performance jersey number.
21: IV4, XX is 20. Right? Two X's are 20. And that,
24: no.
21: IV4. IV is 4, right?
22: We'll get back to you on that.
21: Look it up, boys.
22: Look it up, boys. Price of the jersey that Joe Montana wore in that game just got auctioned off. How much?
24: Joe Montana jersey from Super Bowl 24.
21: IV 4. 22. Two X's are 20. XX and then IV is 4. 24.
24: Super 24. Bowl 24. His game-worn jersey went for $680,000.
21: The Super Bowl jersey of Joe Montana.
22: Five touchdowns.
21: Is that the, what's the guy that was in the stands, Cap? Is that that Super Bowl?
24: That was John Candy.
21: John Candy in the stands? Hey, guys, look, it's John Candy in the stands.
24: And that was, what movie?
21: No, I mean, he was in the stands.
24: But there's a movie where they show, it was Draft Day. In Draft Day.
21: Yes.
24: He said, you remember the San Francisco 49ers, how cool Joe Montana was? And in the huddle, he said, guys, look, there's the actor, John Candy. And then they went out and let him on an 89-yard drive to win the Super Bowl.
21: 600,000.
0: We got to let the chat in on this one. They say a Jewel gift card. Jewels.
21: No, it's not for a Jewel's gift card. No.
0: I say that's what it got auctioned for.
24: No. For a Jewel gift card.
21: 600,000.
22: 1.515 milli with an M.
0: Wow.
24: Really?
22: 1.515.
24: That's crazy.
21: If you're a diehard, you'd buy it. But it's
24: a
21: all
24: jersey? I don't. If I was a billionaire, I wouldn't.
21: I think you'd consider it. I mean, first of all.
24: Now, Secretariat's. The Silks, maybe that's a different story.
0: You buy that?
24: If I was a billionaire and there was Secretariat memorabilia, yeah, I'd buy it.
21: It's something that you just show at the crib, right? And here is my Montana jersey, you see.
1: Oh, you guys see that? Oh, I didn't mean to put that on display there, guys.
21: It's just my Montana. What was it?
1: 1.5.
21: 1.5 million.
24: Okay, what would you be the number one piece of memorabilia if you had unlimited money? You're worth $20 billion and something came up. What would that piece be that you would want to buy?
21: Jake, next one.
24: Really?
21: What? I'll get to it, but he's got a segment going here, pal.
22: Dan Orlovsky.
21: You're not going to break format here because of what you're... I have it written down. I'll get back to it, but this man has a list, you see. We're doing around the NFL, not Caps questions.
0: Go ahead.
22: Ranking NFL quarterbacks by trait. This is from Dan Orlovsky at ESPN. Start with arm strength. To no surprise, number one is Josh Allen. Where do you think Caleb Williams on this list?
24: Fourth.
21: Arm strength. I would say in the top five. Five?
0: Five?
22: He is third.
21: Third.
22: Orlovsky put Mahomes at five.
24: Who's two?
22: Justin Herbert. Then it's Stafford at four, Mahomes at five, Mayfield, May, Burrow, Jackson, Prescott.
21: Prescott's got a hell of a cannon, though.
24: He does have a cannon.
22: Ooh. Mahomes at five?
24: Ticket on them this year.
22: Forgetting about Mahomes, guys.
21: Yes.
24: Mahomes is good. He's great. He's got a great arm.
22: Mahomes is good. He's fine.
24: Big stones, too. He'll make any throw on the field.
21: So it's funny about Mahomes. Like, I guess he wouldn't be on the top of that list because those 5 and 10 yard slants with a great run after the catch. You don't think about the moonshot from Mahomes. You really don't. You just think about the efficiency and him running as well. Keep running, Pat. Keep running. Keep Justin off the field. We don't need Justin.
24: Stay healthy, Pat.
21: Nuggies. Give me another nugget, please.
24: Stay healthy, Pat.
22: Next on the list, ball placement. Matt Stafford leads the way at one. Caleb Williams?
21: Caleb Williams on that list, ball placement. That can't be that high.
24: He's 16th. I'm just trying to think like Orlovsky. I'm not telling you that's where I'd put him.
21: I would say 10.
22: He is outside of the top 10. These lists only consider the top 10 in the league. He did not make
21: it. Oh, he didn't make it.
22: Did not make it.
24: Wow.
21: Well, that's fair.
22: Drake May at two.
21: Does he account the drops in there?
22: He did not include the drops in this one.
24: Well, he's still mad when he said Green Bay's winning the playoff game. Come on, what are we doing here? And then he had to walk it back because we won.
21: Mm-hmm.
24: Remember that?
21: Mm-hmm. That's true.
22: Another list that Caleb Williams did not make, decision-making with the football outside of the top 10.
24: Okay.
21: That's fair.
24: He's got to keep proving it. And I get it.
21: It's fair.
22: Here's your low bias, because you mentioned the Packers are winning that game comment. Jordan Love is third on this list.
24: Ball placement?
22: For decision-making with the football. I think if you're talking traits that hurt Jordan Love the most, decision-making might be up there for Jordan Love.
21: Okay. Let's just handle this, all of us, right now. Jordan Love is a good quarterback. Mm-hmm. But, I mean, with a capital G. But usually it's during the holidays.
22: Toyota-thon.
21: Because at Toyota-thon, that's where you could find Jordan Love. And... Oh, we're feeling
24: Toyota. Jordan Love, baby.
21: But he's a good quarterback. But let's not overrate him like he's just like this genius. Like Brock Purdy's ahead of him to me.
24: Well, I've never said that he's not a good quarterback. But this over-the-top love that he's better than anyone in our division, I think is misguided. I've been clear.
2: They're making him out like this quarterback genius. And that's not what the results say. Am I wrong about that, Jake?
22: Well, as a measly producer, I'd say I don't think you're wrong at all. But apparently Dan Orlovsky, who played in the NFL, says Jordan Love.
24: Dan is not the be-all, end-all, I will remind people. He's good. I like Dan.
0: What was his stats as a player?
2: Oh, let's not do that now. Don't come in here with that. Don't do that.
0: I'm just saying.
2: Don't do that.
0: What was his stats?
2: Okay, let's not. Let's look it up.
24: He wasn't a starter, so.
2: Let's not.
0: Of course he wasn't. And what else?
24: Wow.
2: I didn't play the game at that level, so I wouldn't know. He played the quarterback.
24: I was never a pro quarterback.
22: 26 games, 2-10 record, 58% completion, 3,100 yards, 15 touchdowns, 13 interceptions.
0: Wow.
2: Now read Chris Sims. You'd be down there with J.J. McCarthy and all the other brothers in Tier 4. With those numbers. With Jacoby Brissett and all the other brothers.
22: Oh, that's weird. It says Chris Sims not available.
2: Oh, see, I can't do that, man. They were in the trenches.
24: Yeah, I'm a Chris Sims guy.
22: I like him. Nothing against Chris Sims.
2: But still, like, no, as a measly host, I would tell you that I don't think that Jordan Love is what Matt LaFleur thinks or what Dan Orlovsky thinks.
24: Yeah, I don't think he's a top 10 quarterback. Top 15, yes.
2: That's fair. When we saw the Mike Sando tiers list, I thought that Jordan Love at 10 was too high. If you want to put Purdy there with Caleb underneath him, or tied at 10, or Caleb at 11, fine. That just gives him more to shoot for, right? We just saw one great year for a Bear of Caleb Williams. The arrow's pointing up, though. Would Jordan Love be if Jordan Love's a top 10 quarterback, then I got to reevaluate the list.
0: Who's Agreed. Better, Steve Young or Orlovsky?
2: Steve Young.
0: Sorry. Okay.
24: Steve Young. Shane Matthews was better than Orlovsky.
0: That is true.
2: Steve Young had a hard time avoiding the sack, though. It put him out of the game. You know how many concussions Steve Young had? Because he was like Jackson Dart. He was running all over the place.
24: He was.
2: Remember this?
0: Your boy Mike Tomczak was better than Orlovsky.
24: I'm not doing that. Wow. I'm not doing that.
2: It's true, though. But nonetheless.
22: Real quick, Hood and Cap. Mechanics, Caleb Williams in at 7. Pocket presence, Caleb Williams also at 7. Rushing ability, which is by far the worst list on this article. Caleb Williams comes in at 4 behind Drake May.
24: Huh?
2: May ran the football. Who else is it? Who's number one?
22: Pat? Lamar.
2: Lamar and then?
22: Josh, Drake, Caleb. They got Jaden Daniels at 10.
24: That makes no sense.
22: That's ridiculous. They got Justin Herbert at 5.
2: And then what's the 6?
22: Jalen Hurts, Mahomes at 7, Baker Mayfield at 8, Bo Nix at 9.
2: Mayfield's a scrambler.
24: He is.
2: He runs. He's a
24: gunslinger.
2: He's a wild. He's got the wild legs going.
22: Jaden Daniels runs a 4.445.
24: Yeah, I'm not a big Jaden Daniels guy. So,
2: well, I don't know about that. I mean,
4: well. Okay, so
2: that's what you said.
4: It might not be the perfect analogy.
24: Chris Campbell, thank you.
2: Caleb Williams is going to make him eat those words.
24: Oh, boy.
2: Calling him Sam Bowie.
24: That would be so great. I so want Caleb to win us MVP and Super Bowl, because all of the jackaloon national analysts who denigrated him will all be praying at the altar. Oh, Caleb, I've always been in your corner. No, you haven't.
22: Cap, it's just going to go back to Ben Johnson, not Caleb Williams.
24: What Ben Johnson has done is unbelievable.
2: Happens all the time.
0: And then Caleb thanks Sam Bowie on stage.
24: Should. That'd be great. I thank you for this award. I'd like to thank Sam Bowie, who I was compared to.
0: Well.
2: Good morning, Mr. Bowie. How are you?
24: Might not be the perfect analogy.
2: Did we win in the Powerball yesterday?
24: We did not.
2: You checked the numbers?
24: I did.
0: Somebody in Illinois won.
2: Is that us?
24: Yeah, not in Riverwoods.
22: Further north?
21: Yeah, where was it? Was it Quincy? I heard it was like...
24: It was downstate.
21: Where the Bears are going to play? Quincy?
5: Quincy Bears.
21: Quincy Bears.
22: It was in Quincy.
24: How about that?
22: Hy-Vee gas station.
21: Damn.
22: 1.04 Billy.
21: With Quincy.
22: E.
24: How about that?
21: Ah! How far
24: we'll
21: is that
24: it again?
21: We've been there before, like basketball tournaments in Quincy.
24: Yeah, they had the Douglas brothers.
5: You guys used to watch the TV show Quincy?
24: Yep. Jack Klugman, M.E.
21: A fine man, Jack Klugman.
24: Long way from the Odd Couple.
21: Is he still alive, Klugman?
24: No shot.
21: Check it out. I think it's recent. Check it out. I think it's recent.
24: I always liked him. No, there's no... That can't be.
21: It was in his 90s, I want to say. Deep 90s for Jack Klugman.
22: 4 hours, 40 minutes away.
24: Jack Klugman died in 2012.
22: If you guys won the lottery, would you tell anyone?
21: Yeah. I mean, on the show, we would tell everybody. First of all, you'd be gone. That's it. Because you're supposed to get a quarter of it.
24: He died at 90.
21: Pretty good run.
24: Pretty good run.
21: So you would add a quarter of it and you'd be gone. You say, F this. I'm not doing this anymore. No more White Sox Weekly for me. You'd be gone. And so we would also still do Cap and Jay Hood, except we'd be on a, you know, on a island. Yeah. It'd still be going on. We'd still plug it in, Cap, but we just wouldn't be in studio.
24: No.
21: But the show would go on, though. We'd be like Steve Dahl.
24: We'd be, yeah, on an island somewhere.
21: You're in the air. Hi. And that reminds us that, speaking of an island, how about Cap and Jay Hood going to Miami?
24: That would be truefantravel.com.
21: That would be, yes.
24: And that would be hotel, airfare, game tickets, yacht party with us. Danny's cooked up a yacht party. Hoodie's going to be in linen, so is Jay Moore. Shay will be in some getup.
21: Just the linen from the linen closet, by the way.
24: That's it. And you will get the trip December 10 to 14. We're going to do two live shows down there. We should have great weather, so why don't you join us? We still have a few spots left. What a great holiday gift for you and a friend, a significant other. And come hang with us in Florida. TrueFanTravel.com.
21: Hey, Rob?
6: Yes, sir.
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21: Good, man. Can you hold on a second? We have to take a break, and when we come back, we'll take your phone call and talk about the White Sox as well.
6: Yes, sir. Thank you.
21: 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Right here on Cap and J-Hood.
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7: Swinging a hard bouncer. Diving stop by Antonacci in the grass. And from his knees, he bounces the throw to Murakami. And they get Rodriguez.
11: Boy, that's a nice high IQ play by Antonacci. Right? Great job.
7: Right.
11: Diving under control to make sure he had that ball. From the knees, the one hop. Just brilliant.
7: Mydroth hits a fly ball to left. It is deep. It's back at the fence. It's gone. He just banged a two-run homer, and it's 3-0.
12: So all we've been asking for tonight is go deep with somebody on base.
7: Romo hits a hard ground ball into center field through the legs of the second base umpire. Here comes Colson. The throw will be cut off. RBI single. Drew Romo. It's 4-0. He's had a big night.
11: Yep, Antonacci and Romo. Go for it, guys. Have a night.
7: Two. Bounces past the catcher. Peters will score on a wild pitch.
11: No.
7: 5-0.
13: That's your final at the rate. White Sox win 5-0. Cap and J-Hood on ESPN 1000 and streaming on the ESPN Chicago app. Coming up at 9 o'clock, it'll be Yurko and Hannah. That's the hope. Damn it, I hope that happens.
12: Damn it!
13: At 9 o'clock. From 9 to noon. Don't forget, we had the press conferences for the Bears. With George McCaskey, as well as Kevin Warren. Along with the Rich Eisen show in there somewhere. White Sox baseball, as the Sox take on the Reds. Waddle and Sylvie from House Hall at 2 on YouTube. And then the rest on ESPN 1000. So happy for the White Sox. Sox got the job done 5-0. And if you squint, Cap, if you squint real hard, you see Castillo out there. If you squint real hard, you'll see Freddy Garcia.
14: Sweaty Freddy?
13: So, are the baseball gods mad at Will Venable for keeping Castillo out there? 10 strikeouts through 7 and 104 pitches? Oh, 104 pitches.
14: Oh no. I loved that he was locked in like that.
13: Fantastic.
14: Loved it. I was watching and I went, wow, this guy absolutely is just nails. Mm-hmm. He looked like the old Cincinnati Red, yes. Luis Castillo.
13: Yes.
14: That's what he looked like.
13: Yes. And the offense came through, and my guy, Mydroth, looks like the wrist's fine now, Cap. The wrist is fine, Mydroth.
14: Yeah.
13: He's doing just fine, thank you. My guy coming through with a home run. 5-0 White Sox. Jake Littman, please open up your notebook from your fanny pack. What did you enjoy?
14: A big fanny pack.
13: Yeah, there it is. He's got his notes. What did you enjoy most about the Sox win?
15: Well, Luis Castillo is up there. He turned back the clock, no question about it. But that was the quickest game I've ever been to, I think, in my life.
13: Mm-hmm.
15: 2 hours and 20. Now, as we mentioned during the platform, I did mess it all up by forgetting the fanny pack on my seat. But I looked up. It was the seventh inning. I was like, wait a minute. What just happened?
13: Great conversation, too, though. You back and forth with AOC, one of the producers Absolutely. Here at ESPN Chicago. So time just went by.
15: Yeah, it was flying. It was a great time. On the Colson Montgomery note, he did have some better at-bats later in that game. He got a hit. The walk, especially, even though he was kind of handed that walk, it was pretty easy to take one there. That first at-bat he had, I mean, it was an uncompetitive at-bat. Mm-hmm. And we've seen a lot of those out of Colson Montgomery. Tyler Aki was there, EP on Waddle and Sylvie, of course. He goes, after that at-bat, he was like, he's got to be hurt. And I think it's more, is he hurt mentally or physically?
13: Mm-hmm.
15: Like, is he in his own head? Because we've seen a lot of those where it's like, what are you swinging at? Or swing the bat.
13: Right.
15: That's a little concerning. If you gave me, Hoodie, the option to buy stock into any one of these young White Sox players.
14: I want to hear this.
15: You know who I'm taking?
13: Who's that?
15: Braden Montgomery.
14: I agree with him.
13: All good.
14: I think he's going to be a star.
15: He didn't have a lot of opportunities in the field last night. But there was one where he caught a pop fly and he was going back to first base. He's got a cannon on TV. When you're there watching it, man.
13: Mm-hmm.
15: I mean, that dude can throw a baseball.
13: See?
15: He can throw a baseball. So I love Braden Montgomery. I'm going to anoint him as my favorite Sox player as of right now.
13: Is that the wrong with that, man? I got a penny stock on Mydroth early. And so I went with Mydroth, and so...
14: You've always liked him.
13: I just think he's got grit.
14: Mm. He does.
13: Got grit.
14: He does. Way he carries himself.
13: So you saw a game with 5 runs on 13 hits, and it went through quickly for you because you had excellent pitching on one side with Castillo. I tell you what, I enjoyed what I saw there yesterday. And then you got Hagen Smith. Mm-hmm. It pays, by the way, Cap. You might want to watch some college baseball. Actually, you'll be watching some college baseball next year. With no Major League Baseball, you'll be turned on to Big Ten Network.
14: I will. I'll be watching any kind of baseball I can get.
13: When you're the voice of the Flames and call the UIC baseball team, you just start watching college baseball. I watch Hagen Smith when he's with Arkansas. I'm like, that guy's got a gun. That guy's got a real edge to him. And now he's a White Sox. I watched him in Arkansas. He had great stuff as a starter. And now he's just working his way through. He had a good solid inning, 3 strikeouts. And the inning he had was great.
14: I still would have taken Jack Caglione.
13: He's a beast.
14: That guy's a monster. You Man. Left him on the board?
15: Hindsight 2020, Cap.
13: Caglione's.
14: I'm just telling you.
13: Out of Florida.
14: And Cincinnati running Andrew Abbott out today against Davis Martin.
13: Hey, Abbott.
14: 110 first pitch.
13: Yeah.
14: We should go to the game.
13: I'm a little busy, but thanks for the offer.
15: Also, tarps off his dad, fellas.
13: Oh. The bottom of the bag there. What do you have there?
15: They tried upper deck 300 level. They didn't congregate. Tarps off. Got a couple of guys. It's not doing it for me anymore. I don't know if it's doing it for anyone anymore.
13: I can't do it. I'll put an eye out.
14: Wow. Wow. I loved when PCA hit the home run into Tarps off in St. Louis.
15: Yeah, that was great.
14: Chanting overrated. I didn't think any moment could get better than that.
13: Hi, Rob.
16: Hello, gentlemen.
14: What's up, first Sparky?
16: First up, Mr. Hoodie, this is for you. Did you get proof of purchase on this Powerball ticket since the winning ticket came from the state of Illinois? Or is Cap holding out up?
14: It came from 6 hours away. Came home. I said to my wife, hey, look at the number. Oh, we didn't hit one number. Not one.
13: Quincy. Yeah,
16: I just want to make sure you're not holding out on the team here.
13: Oh, yeah. No. Me? I'm the most honest out of the four. We got Westside Johnny over here.
14: He's talking about me.
16: I know
14: holding
16: that.
14: Out the billion dollars in my pocket.
13: Oh, okay.
16: So here's my second thing. I think at this point on Shay's Lemonade Stand, Cap, you need to add some personal embarrassment to this at this point. I think he needs to do it in a Speedo only. You need to go buy it, get it two sizes too small, and put Tip Me across the front of it. That's what I think you need to do.
14: I don't want to see
16: Shay in a Speedo. Y'all have a good day, and I'm glad you stayed safe during those bad storms.
13: Thank you, Rob.
14: Thanks, Rob.
13: Our rich friend from Sugarland, Texas.
14: Correct.
17: You say you don't want to see Shay in a Speedo? Is what you just said?
14: I do not.
17: Wow.
18: Yo, Shakira! Yo, Shakira!
13: Yeah. No, thank you.
14: We'll pass.
13: No, thank you.
14: Might not be a good look.
13: I would like for him, though, to get this done before week one of the NFL season, please.
14: If not, then there has to be a severe penalty.
15: That would be the Speedo, no?
14: No, I think Danny should have to do the lemonade stand with him. He's the boss. He's got to lay the law down and get this done.
13: It has to happen.
14: Right.
13: It has to happen.
14: Right now, he's got to raise $1,000 for Special Olympics Illinois. A lot of lemonade he's going to be slinging.
13: It's a lot of lemons, brother.
15: Are you capping the price per lemonade glass of?
14: Yeah, penny a piece. What do you think, Hoodie? He'll be there till next year. No, I would think it'd be like $1 a cup, maybe $2. You can give more. Just raise $1,000 for Special Olympics Illinois.
13: Yeah, I think it's for a good cause. And the good cause is Jake Littman getting more shifts.
15: I love that cause.
14: There you go.
13: I think that's what works. If he's doing the lemonade stand, someone's got to run it. So, Jake Littman, there you go. It's a win-win. Don't you see? I'm trying to help you, Jake.
15: I appreciate that.
13: I'm trying to help you.
15: It's a great win-win. I don't know why Shay would disagree.
13: Because he's got to meet people and touch the unwashed masses. He doesn't want to do that.
14: No.
19: There's no way I want to touch the people. Those people fuck. I don't want to touch the people.
14: I want to be a better handicapper.
13: Oh, jeez. All right. Coming up next, we have the Cap'n Jay Hood.
14: Chicago Cut Steakhouse.
13: Classic cut of the day. Not a good show today on Chicago's Home for Sports. Apparently.
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23: 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Bear down.
24: Bear down. Bear down. Bear down. Bear down.
13: Hello. Are we talking about Howard Ankin right here, Jay Moore? Let's talk about Howard Ankin. I'll go to 3126Million, 3126Million for the great Howard Ankin. 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
30: Yes, it's boring, but it's a sport.
31: Oh!
30: Whatever.
31: Cut it.
30: It's not boring.
27: Okay, then you're boring.
31: All right, cut!
32: Mike Babcock is back in hockey with the Oilers, right? Mm-hmm. Why is it that with the Oilers, I got this from my buddy Mike, why is it with the Oilers that they had as head coaches Ken Hitchcock, Dave Tippett, Jay Woodcroft, Chris Knobloch, and Mike Babcock? How come all of these names have a phallic reference? What kind of hiring is that?
14: I'm not reading the list again. Mike Babcock.
32: No. Let's say Mike Babcock.
14: Yeah.
32: Chris Knobloch. Knob.
14: Yeah.
32: Jay Woodcroft. Wood.
14: Wow.
32: Dave Tippett. Tip.
14: Wow.
32: And Ken Hitchcock. What is going on in that organization?
14: That is awesome.
32: Does everything have to have a penis reference?
14: Yes.
32: Why?
33: You're contractually obligated.
32: When you
33: take over as GM in Edmonton, you must hire a phallic name.
14: Yeah, Bob Johnson manager. Is going to be the next coach.
32: What the hell? What about just Bob Smith? What, does everything have to have a phallic reference?
14: That's good.
17: Got to have the Johnson.
34: We decided to hire another cock and Mike Babcock and Ken Hitchcock.
32: Stop!
33: You're saying they're hiring dicks.
32: Yes!
35: And that's all, folks.
32: The classic Cap and J Hood cut of the day.
14: brought to you by Chicago Cut Steakhouse on LaSalle, north side of the Chicago River. 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As for David Flom and Matt Moore, baby, they know how to throw a party.
3: 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Our thanks to Jake and our thanks to Jay Moore on the other side of the glass. 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

0: Carmen and Yurko at Bears Camp as they break down everything that's happening around the Chicago Bears.
1: You're going to get some intense, in-depth stuff. 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
0: Yes, that's going to be great. 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Coming up next, we'll talk to you tomorrow for Football Friday. 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
24: Check this out.
0: Pitch. He got him swinging on a change of pace. There he goes. And the pitch just outside. We've got a challenge. And it is a strike. And it's a second strikeout for Luis Castillo. Swing and a miss on a changeup. He struck him out. Three early punch-outs for Castillo. Waits on an 0-2. Swing and a miss on a high fastball. So that's seven batters faced and four strikeouts for Castillo. 1-2 is a little high and outside, but Romo's going to challenge it.
25: They did this last time and rung him up.
0: And he got him again.
25: Wow.

0: pitch. He got him looking on a changeup. Six strikeouts for Castillo and another 3-2. Swing and a miss, strike three. Swing and a miss, he got him. He's punched out eight tonight. A 1-2. Foul, tip, strike three, like that. Nine strikeouts against two walks for Castillo. Two balls, two strikes. Here's the pitch. Swing and a miss, strike three. Castillo's pumped up.
1: Hard to lay off three straight changeups, though.
2: If the Cubs win the division, they catch the Brewers and they win the division.
3: Yeah. Shave your head.
2: I will run, jog from Wrigley to the Chicago Board of Trade in just a Cubs jock strap and a tank top.
3: Wow. And you didn't even have to.
2: No bet.
0: Walk that down.
2: I am that certain that this Cubs team will not win the division this year.
4: A three-run homer his last time up. Swings here, clobbers that one. Left field, that's back and gone! He's done it again! Alex Bregman is second of the night. High fly ball, left field. That one heading towards the bullpen, and that is gone! It's a three-homer game for Alex Bregman, the first of his career. In the air, right field. This should do it. Saya, ball game. Cubs win.
5: On the ground, right side, as Bowers will flip to the pitcher. Late getting over. Here comes Fernando. Get tied. 2-2. Camposano into right field. Base hit. Here comes Song. Lara's throw will be.
6: Sylvie better get that jockstrap ready just in case.
7: Oh, yeah.
6: I'm telling you.
7: Yeah.
6: White Sox winner last night. You heard the highlights of Luis Castillo just dominating the Reds, who were mostly lost throughout the course of the evening. Sal Stewart was the only guy in the lineup that actually had a hit. A season-best 21 swings and misses generated by Luis Castillo. A season-high 10 punch-outs. The White Sox remain 3.5 clear of both the Tigers and the Twins, and the Cubs are just three games back of the Brewers. The Brewers were swept by the Padres. I was actually watching that game when the Padres tied it in the ninth. They swept Milwaukee by tying it and then walking off the Brewers. And now the Brewers will stay out in the West Coast and start a four-game series later tonight against the LA Dodgers, while the Cubs will wrap against the Nationals this afternoon. One of many day baseball games around the big leagues, including one on the south side, and you'll hear it right here on your home for White Sox baseball with a 12:30 pregame and a 1:10 first pitch as the White Sox go for a series win. Welcome in. It's Carmen and York. Hope everyone's having a nice Thursday morning. It's been a little hectic and chaotic around these parts, but we are back and we're ready to rock it and roll, my friend. But just three games out, this is the closest the Cubs have been in a while.
7: Long time.
6: The division odds as of this morning, I mean, have the Cubs at down to about a plus $1.60. Milwaukee's still minus -220 to win the division, but could it happen? Could it be? Are the Brewers going to hear the footsteps of the Chicago Cubs, who are taking advantage of a pitching staff in Washington the last couple nights that is just not very good? We told you that offense is really good, and a couple of overs in the first two games of the series. There's no doubt that the Nats, even without James Wood in the lineup, can hit and score some runs, but they've struggled to pitch all year, and the Cubs have taken advantage. I think it was 13 hits again last night, three home runs from Alex Bregman, another 12 runs scored. I'm just saying.
7: Yeah.
6: You better size up that jockey strap.
7: That's right.
6: Just in case.
7: He better be thinking about what he looks like in that thing, too. Tennis shoes, socks, jock strap. That's the motif.
6: If I were Sylvie, just to play it safe, what are we pointing
8: at? We got Sylvie tweeting out some options for his jockstrap. Can you guys see it in there?
6: I can't see it. For some reason, I can't see the screen.
7: Every time we walk in here, we get nothing.
6: All it says on the stream is Eric Ostrowski.
8: Shout out, Eric.
7: And it looks wonderful.
8: Point being, we got on the YouTube here.
6: Sure. How come I can't get the YouTube up, guys?
7: I don't know what to tell you, man.
8: Sylvie tweeted out a couple of options.
6: All right.
8: for his
6: I can go on his Twitter and just see it. If I were him, I'd start doing the Danny Zetterman armchair nutritionist diet, though, just so he looks real lean and mean. Cut. Come October 1st.
7: Start a little Atkins right now. You know what I'm saying? Start the Atkins now.
6: I told Sylvia, I'm going to run with him. I'm just not running in a jock strap. I can promise you that. I'll run with him, though. I'd be happy to. Hold on. I'm going to go to Sylvia's Twitter. I did not see that. it's getting close. And it's the closest it's been in a while. Litz, can you get it? How come I can't get it up here?
7: Litzy, what's going on here, man?
6: We came rushing back to the studio. It was a little bit of a hectic morning.
7: And we're supposed to be at Hal's Hall.
6: We were.
7: We're supposed to be at Hal's Hall. I got a phone call. Oh, listen, let me see it. When Danny Zetterman phoned me.
6: I see it now.
7: When Danny, that looks
6: jock
7: great.
6: Jock mail, that's
7: funny.
6: Yeah,
7: that looks great. Well, go back to that light blue one. Oh, that's the one right there. That one doesn't have the annoying things running on the back of your legs.
6: This looks like
7: do you see what I'm saying there?
6: Oh, yeah. Like
7: no, the other one.
6: Yeah, right, that one.
7: See that one? You just put your junk inside that pouch.
6: Dude, he's going to get arrested. And you run. He's going to get arrested.
7: Yeah.
6: This looks like the thing White Goodman's using at the beginning of what?
7: No.
6: You know, when he's pumping
7: it up. You can't get arrested. Now, I'm going to tell you why.
6: Are you really?
7: Well, I dropped off Gracie 1 year. It's Waveland and Sheffield, right?
6: Oh, yeah.
7: Yeah, there they are. So it's Sheffield. I'm sitting out there waiting for her to come out of, what's her, Pink. Pink was in concert that day.
6: At Wrigley. All right.
7: I'm on Grace and, what is that, Grace and Waveland? Broadway is right next to it. And some of the fellas were getting out of the clubs.
6: Wait. Grace runs parallel with Waveland. Am I crazy?
7: Is it? Then it's Grace and a couple of blocks north
6: of
7: Wrigley Field.
6: That sounds right.
7: I couldn't get any closer because the police set up the barricades, but I had maneuvered my way in before they set the barricades up.
6: Got it.
7: And I said, I'm just waiting to pick somebody up.
6: Right.
7: Some of the young fellas were getting out of the clubs. Okay? Parm?
6: And when they were wearing the jock strap?
7: When I'm telling you, one of those jocks was...
6: But in broad daylight, Sylvie's going to be running down Clark.
7: I get it. It's nighttime. I get it. It was like 10:30, 11 o'clock at night. I understand that. Some of the guys were letting out of the club.
6: Right.
7: Getting out a little early. Had some activities they wanted to participate in. All I'm saying is, Carm, that was normal wear. Okay? That was part of the going out fiesta that night. Okay? That's all I'm saying. So to say that I've not seen that in the city of Chicago... Right. Would be a falsehood because I saw it. It was in front of my eyes, well tanned.
6: And you were like, wow.
7: Well oiled, by the way. Good looking dude, too, man. He had a good fit, but he was looking for another fella and they were going to go have some fun. I could tell you that for damn sure. Fit.
6: Well, Sylvie's starting to feel it a little as the Cubs are turning up the heat on the Brewers. What a reversal it would be from a season ago. So
7: Sylvie looked good in that light blue package. Well, Carolina blue. Maybe he could, get one that's got, it's embroidered PCA with the number 4.
6: There you go.
7: You know?
6: That's not bad.
7: And as he's running through the neighborhood, everybody be looking at his stuff going,
6: that's not bad.
7: Does that say PCA number 4? You bet it does.
6: PCA had another extra base hit last night. He had a double.
7: Or Bregman. Now that Bregman's becoming a threat, what's going on there?
6: His 3-home-run game. Oh, we were supposed to be at Halas today.
7: We were.
6: We'll fill you in a second. Waddle and Sylvie will be there. The press conferences are going to start a little bit later today around noonish. And Yurko and I are going to stay on an extra half hour because we have a 12:30 White Sox pregame.
7: Yeah.
6: And we will bring you the press conferences when we go to White Sox baseball. If you stick around on the station's YouTube channel, you'll be able to watch the press conferences there.
7: Mm-hmm.
6: You know, George McCaskey said it on Monday when NBC caught up with him at Stevenson High School. He said, you should hear more from Kevin Warren and me in the coming days. And there's going to be some news. Now, I've heard this is much ado about nothing. I've heard there could be something interesting.
7: I've heard everything. I've heard from that really it's not an announcement to, oh, my heavens, they're making the commitment.
6: Right.
7: So I have a feeling it's somewhere in the middle.
6: Maybe. Yeah. I don't know what to expect. We've tried to do some digging and as much information gathering as possible. They're being pretty tight-lipped up there, playing it close to the vest. I don't know much, even though we've tried to, what exactly is going to be announced? Maybe it's just George and Kevin officially saying what George said to NBC earlier this week. Look, and listen, we're continuing to progress in Indiana. We are surveying now, and we are doing diligence on a second site near Wolf Lake. Maybe that's all it is. I'm not sure, but
7: Well, that's not much of an announcement.
6: It's not. That's why
7: we already heard about the one site they were looking at, and then maybe that wasn't good enough, and they're looking at another site. We already know that. That's not a surprise to anybody.
6: By the way, Waddle chimes in. This is the first time, this is the closest the Cubs have been.

0: Like Cap says, get a cup of coffee, find a way to win a baseball game.
1: Nobody appreciates a croissant the way you do.
0: I do like a good croissant. And it's about 7:45. I'm sitting there working. I figure I got about another 20, 30 minutes, then I'll drive the short drive down the 5 miles
1: the
0: to Hallis Hall.
1: The avenues?
0: Not even 5 miles to Hallis Hall.
1: I walked along.
0: And my phone's
1: avenues.
0: Ringing, and it's content director Danny Zetterman.
1: And you knew, I knew something was amiss.
0: Well, I thought he was going to say.
1: The minute I saw the name on there, I go, there's a shake at the
0: stick. Okay, I didn't, because Danny and I and Jack were in constant communication last night about today.
2: Not me.
0: About what was going to happen, how we're going to carry the press conferences, what do we expect. And so I thought Danny was going to say, hey, I got a scoop. I know what's going on. I thought it was something show related. I picked up the phone. I said, hey, and he goes, don't go to Hallis. I said, don't go to Hallis. I said, Danny, I'm down the street from Hallis.
2: Yeah.
0: I was like, he goes, get in the car, come to the studio. I said, what's happening? Are you serious right now? I'm like, Danny, I'm not kidding. I'm 3 miles from Hallis Hall. I'm sitting here. I'm having coffee. I'm
1: having
0: working.
1: Coffee.
0: And he said,
1: get that to go.
0: Like Joe Pesci in Goodfellas. Yeah. Frankie, make that coffee to go.
1: Yeah. Yeah.
0: After they clip stacks.
1: Yeah. I'll do it live.
0: I know. I said, he goes, there was a snafu.
1: A little snafu.
0: And I said, well, can't they get the, he goes, you're going to get here quicker than they're going to get the equipment there. I was like, are you sure?
1: Yeah. I mean, they're heading up there for a while. And
0: he goes, hurry up.
1: You know what I'm saying?
0: So I got in the car. I put it in the map real quick just to see. Mm-hmm. It was 7:47.
1: Mm-hmm.
0: And it said.
1: And you took an aeroplane.
0: It said arrival time to the Chicago Board of Trade, 8:49. I was like, all right.
1: 7:47.
0: That's
1: funny.
0: Took an
1: aeroplane.
0: That's funny.
1: I'm killing myself with comedy.
0: Funny. And I said, I got an hour and 2 minute ride. Let's go. Cap and hoodie, keep me company. I was like, okay.
1: And that's how you did it.
0: And we got here I think I walked in the building at 8:54.
1: Mm-hmm.
0: So it all worked out.
3: You know, poor Jack must have got stuck in traffic because he called me before.
0: So I called
1: Jack.
0: And I go, wait, you're aware, right? He's like, oh, I'm aware. He goes, I was standing next to.
1: Standing next to who?
0: Jack was on E. His plan was just, I'll get gas after
1: the show.
0: Oh,
1: no petrol.
0: He had no petrol. So he had to take a slight detour.
1: Bad mistake.
0: That's why he's a few minutes behind me.
1: Bad mistake.
0: He had to stop and get petrol.
1: You cannot go on a trip with no petrol.
0: Yeah.
1: That's not how you do it. Oh, I'll do it later. No siree. Well, that's, you know, young man, he learns the lesson now.
0: The best, though.
1: That's the lesson to be learned, right?
0: The last thing I thought Danny Zetterman was going to say was, don't go to Hallis. I said, hey, what's up? He goes, don't go to Hallis. I said, excuse me?
1: I can't tell you
0: how
1: overjoyed I was. I cannot tell you how overjoyed I was. Now, with, you know, maybe a major announcement being made.
0: I don't think it's going to be major.
1: It would have been, I said, maybe a major announcement being made.
0: I know.
1: We've already hemmed and hawed and said it could be anywhere from a 1 to a 10. And we'll be able to put a number grade on it afterwards.
0: Trying to see here.
1: One bite, everybody knows the rules. And that's how we do it with the press conferences here. We will rate the importance of this press conference when it's over, obviously, depending upon the announcement that it is. They're not making it in Hammond, Indiana. We still have no power in Northwest Indiana, by the way.
0: Are you serious?
1: I got no power today. I got no power. My man Max just got power at 1:45 a.m. You would think that the intersection of 41 and 30, the crossroads of America, the busiest intersection one can find in the NWI and the 219 would be something that they'd want to take a look at, NIPSCO. Maybe get on board quickly with that, with all the traffic problems that that could possibly cause and numerous amounts of accidents that keep compiling. Maybe they would go about the business of going from the epicenter out to make sure people get their power. But I'm not in charge, Carm, and I certainly don't run the place. And I am sure over the course of years and years and years and years, they have figured out how to do their jobs correctly. So I will leave it to the experts and will not lobby a formal complaint whatsoever.
0: All right. Brendan,
1: even though that sounded like a formal complaint, it was not.
0: Brendan Moore.
1: Illinois. Who the hell is this guy? Brendan Moore. Who is this guy?
0: If you let me say it, I'll tell you.
1: Carm, I'm sorry to interrupt.
0: Brendan Moore covers the Illinois government and politics for Capital News Illinois, all right?
1: So Capital News is out of where? Springfield?
0: I'm guessing it would be Springfield. Because it's someone who covers politics downstate.
1: It could be out of Washington, covering Ovechkin, you know, Capital News.

0: News.
1: He tweeted yesterday. Thank you. I needed that after the first one bombed. I needed a little chuckle.
0: Dale Hunter news.
1: Yeah, Dale Hunter news. Ally Afraidy.
0: Ally Afraidy news.
1: Where's Ally Afraidy now?
0: From Brendan Moore.
1: Capital News, Brendan Moore.
0: So he said, he tweeted yesterday, just to level set expectations. I spoke to a source close to the Bears earlier today. This was yesterday. Yes. He tweeted this last night.
1: Last night.
0: I spoke to a source close to the Bears earlier today who stressed that, quote, it's not some major announcement, close quote. The Bears brass woman, again, from the source. Right now, it's like a 10 in terms of what people think is coming. It should be about a 3, close quote. That's from a Bears source.
1: But at least it's a 3.
0: He went on to tweet last night, here's what's been conveyed to me. George McCaskey and Kevin Warren are having their annual press availability preseason where they're expected to address all things Bears. That includes the stadium. But it was emphasized to me it won't be a major announcement such as finalizing a site. Some officials in Indiana, I think, feel differently. We'll play for you the mayor of Hammond and the governor of the state of Indiana and what they said last night at separate press conferences. Sort of, I think, expecting something different. We'll play that coming up if you guys want to talk.
1: But both admitting they don't know what it is.
0: Oh, that's true.
1: Yeah.
0: Bears Stadium stuff, Cubs and Sox. I mean, boy, Luis Castillo looking great. If he can pitch like that, my goodness. Now, I don't know that he will.
1: 10 strikeouts.
0: But if he can pitch like that, oof, and what that could do for the White Sox the rest of the summer and into October.
1: They need it, Carm.
0: And can the Cubs actually chase down the Brewers?
1: Three games.
0: Are you starting to believe? And they have to play, like I said, they have to play a 4-game set in L.A. And the Cubs get one more in Washington before coming home for a weekend series against the Cardinals and then the White Sox next week. 312-332-3776 for Carmen and York. We'll be right back.
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0: Fans of Arrested Development think the same thing I'm thinking every time I hear this song. That's all you need to know. It's Carmen and York. Hope everyone's having a good morning. Jack made it back. All right.
1: Welcome back, Jack.
0: Jack McGrath is in the house. Thanks for sticking around.
1: At what point did you run out of fuel?
0: He made it.
1: When did the petrol hit E? When were you on fumes?
0: I was luckily I was close to 41, so I got on 41 all the way down.
1: Jetted down.
0: And you know, it got a little gnarly once you got into the city. Sure. You know, as to be expected,
1: as it always does.
0: Boy, you know, you never know. I'm always wondering, like, should I take the express lanes or not? I got on the express lanes, and then it seemed like all the way up until about Fullerton, the regular lanes were going faster.
1: Yeah.
0: But then I'm stuck in the express lane. You can't go anywhere when you're in the express lanes.
1: That's true.
0: So then when we got like to, where's the first chance you can get? I think either Fullerton or Armitage, wherever it is. I was like, well,
1: you
0: then
1: dart over.
0: So then I darted over, and then that felt like that was a mistake.
1: And you make the mistake.
0: And yeah. I'm like, oh my God.
14: I pulled the thing where I would get off. I got off on Fullerton, went through the exit, and then cut back in.
0: Did that work?
14: Through the exit. Yeah. It saved you probably like a minute.
0: Yeah. Well,
1: welcome.
0: Jack's back. We got the whole crew together, so we're here.
1: He's like the Blues Brothers pushing the car into the gas station.
14: No, I still. So here was my issue. Hell is Hall is 26 miles that way, right? You know how it sells you on your car, your little thing, how many miles you have left. I had about 45 miles left of gas, so I could have pushed it and gotten here. But then I got to get home, and then I've got. And yeah, plus, if I get stuck in traffic.
0: Yeah, that's the thing. You don't want to be pushing it if you're sitting in traffic.
1: And it didn't matter, right? You got petrol now.
0: He's good to go.
1: Right. You got a full tank, right? Never leave the house without a full tank.
0: Do you know what we're doing here? We're going to play some video?
14: Yes, we're playing the mayor of Hammond, Indiana.
0: Let's do it. And then we'll play the governor. And you guys can, you'll hear the audio here. You can watch it on our YouTube and Twitch streams, youtube.com/@CarmenAndYurko. Remember, on the stations, YouTube later today, once the Sox start, we'll continue to carry the press conferences. Waddle and Sylvie will start their show. They will be live at house. They're going to start their show on YouTube because the Sox will be over the air. 12:30 pregame with Meller today, 1:10 first pitch. Lots of day baseball around the bigs. I think there's 6 day games with our beloved White Sox, my beloved White Sox playing the Reds. You'll hear it here on your home for the Sox. And then the Cubs have a late afternoon game in Washington too. Here is Mayor McDermott from Hammond talking about what they expect from this Bears announcement. This was the mayor when he met the media yesterday.
15: I know about as much about it as you all, but I was told from the Bears that there would be an announcement tomorrow. So, I mean, I'm not the kind of guy that would call somebody and tell them, hey, I'm going to let some bad news out tomorrow, but maybe I'm not presuming anything. I'm hopeful it's going to be good news.
13: What kind of announcement are we talking?
15: I mean, I hope it's about the stadium. I don't want to presume, but I was told there's going to be an announcement tomorrow, and that's the issue we're all dealing with. And I do know there's extensive testing going on. Even right now, I had one of the local businesses in the new footprint call me and say, hey, they're boring holes currently. So that's the issue of the day between us and the Bears, and I was told there's going to be an announcement tomorrow. I hope that's what it's about.
0: In the new footprint. All right. New so footprint. They're doing the diligence right now. In the new
1: and the new footprint, guys.
0: And then, Jack, play the one from Governor. It's Mike Braun, right?
1: Yeah.
0: The Governor
1: Mike
0: of Indiana.
1: Ryan Braun.
0: Yes.
1: Mike
0: but except
1: Braun.
0: Mike.
1: Yeah.
0: It's,
1: Mike Braun.
0: It's Mike's great uncle.
1: Yeah. B-R-A-U-N.
0: I mean, I'm sorry. It's Ryan's great uncle.
1: You never know.
0: You never know.
1: You don't know.
0: This is the governor talking yesterday about what this announcement is going to be or what they expect.
16: When we were able to get the enabling legislation done, and a strong public statement from them that they were interested in February, and when their own legislature gaveled out just a few months ago on May 31st,
1: political turmoil.
16: That's when the entire board unanimously voted to focus on Hammond, Indiana. When we get this across the finish line, we're in the due diligence stage, it's going to be one of the biggest things that's ever occurred to our state, not to mention the region. So we're doing everything you need to do to make sure we get it done. And a lot of it, somewhat of the urgency, is off because they were wondering who was going to listen to them, where it was going to be. And we've done that pretty quickly, made it easy. So it'll be a few more months. They're looking at additional acreage, which I think they might come up with. But we're in contact with them at least twice weekly, and the mayor probably is as well.
0: All right, there's the governor telling you, hey, we did it. We got them to the finish line. We did it in record time. We're mm-hmm. ready. It's the same stuff we've heard, to be honest. Yeah. I really don't know what to expect. I don't know if it's going to be big news, if it's going to be much ado about nothing later today. Whatever it is, you'll hear it here.
1: Boring holes, Carm.
0: They're boring holes.
1: They're not exciting, but they're boring holes.
0: Right, exactly. Yes.
1: I love that. Get down deep. Tell me what kind of soil we're working with.
0: Yes.
1: Where's, the hard pan? What are we talking about back there?
0: I don't know.
1: Yeah, where you hit the rock.
0: The rock.
1: That you know that you got something solid down there. Yeah.
0: How far, how deep do you have to go?
1: Yeah, how deep do you have to go to hit, what is that? It's in gold, when you're going to get gold too, it's the same thing. You got to hit that bottom layer.
0: Bedrock.
1: There it is. Yes. When you hit bedrock, that's we're boring holes until we get to bedrock,
0: Until you get to the Flintstones.
1: That's right. Anarchy and bedrock.
0: Yeah.
1: Twitch.
0: But I am interested to hear, like, what are they going to say? Will this really be an update later? And it's going to rekindle all the fiery, fierce conversations about where they should go, where they shouldn't go. I mean, Cap and Hoodie started, I was listening as I was driving up to Hal's earlier today. You know, they started their show talking about it. And, you know, Cap thinks it's crazy. That they'd ever leave. And okay, I mean, there are a lot of people like that. Yeah. A lot of people.
1: Yes.
0: That think it's crazy. I always say, look, the Bears really aren't leaving Illinois. They're going to play 10 home games or 9 home games in Indiana. The Bears' headquarters will be Lake Forest, Illinois. They're the Chicago Bears.
1: Yes, they'll still train there.
0: They will still train there. They'll cross state lines to play their day
1: games. Play
0: their
1: home games, yes.
0: You know, so how crazy is it if they can accomplish everything they wanted to accomplish in Arlington Heights, if they can accomplish the exact same thing in Hammond, Indiana?
1: Could host the Big Ten championship game right up there.
0: They'll do all of that.
1: March Madness.
0: They'll still do all of that.
1: They get Taylor Kelce to come in and play the Taylor Kelce. She'll play
0: more like Travis Swift.
1: She'll play it. Wow. I mean, wonder who's wearing the dress now.
0: 312-332-ESPN. It's Carmen and Yurko. We'll be right back.
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0: The Bears get back at it today. There's going to be a lot of press conferences, football related, maybe some stadium stuff because Kevin Warren and George McCaskey are going to meet the media. You can watch all those on our YouTube channel. It's Carmen and Yurk until we're going to go all the way to 12:30 since the White Sox have a 1:10 game against the Reds.
6: We're going to do it live.
0: Yeah, Mellor will start the pregame live on the south side at 12:30. First pitch a little bit after 1 as the White Sox go for a series win. A 5-0 shutout of the Reds yesterday. Good bounce back after just a terrible loss. Maybe not. Certainly one of the worst losses of the season on Tuesday. How well Sean Burke pitched for them to have that end result. You know, Tigers had won another game that night. It was kind of a kick in the you-know-what. But nice bounce back, to say the least. I heard you guys joking yesterday at the start of the show. You know, was there a little, did God look down and say, hey, I don't know what you guys think, you're being cute with Pope hats. I'm going to show you, blasphemers. You're doing peace be with you at the seventh inning stretch.
7: Sixth inning, I believe, is when it was done.
0: You're doing peace be with
7: you. Why not?
0: I'm going to show you guys.
7: Carm, let me ask you a question. What's wrong if we give peace to people?
0: Nothing. Somebody, that's true.
7: Hey, peace, my friend. You know, that's may true. You have peace.
0: But is that supposed to be like in why the house you, of the holy?
7: Why would you not? No, why would you? Why wouldn't I? The house of the holy is where the good Lord is.
0: Ah,
7: that
0: Yurko.
7: Could be anywhere.
0: Beautiful.
7: Do you understand?
0: That could be right here, right now,
7: that's
0: with us.
7: That's right.
0: Yes.
7: Man, two. Wonderful people feeling great about each other. That's right. It, right
0: May the
7: there.
0: Lord be with you, Yurko. Oh. And also with you. Peace, Yurko.
7: Peace, man. Peace be with you.
0: I'm going to give you a big hug.
7: Peace with you.
0: Peace be with
7: Better
0: you.
7: Better be careful.
0: Wait, where's the hat, by the way?
7: I'm going to give you a big hug and a hump. Better be careful.
0: Where's the hat?
8: I think Maggie took it back.
0: Maggie
7: took it back, and she acquired it for Lindsay. Lindsay has taken possession of said hat.
0: Boy, they are great hats, aren't they? Did they turn out spectacular?
8: They
0: are.
8: You could buy one on Facebook Marketplace for $100.
9: Yeah, I was going to say, did Maggie make Lindsay pay for that? Because those are getting up there.

0: Aaron
1: no,
0: Price.
1: She did it as a favor.
2: They are fabulous. For Lindsay.
0: Good friend right there.
1: Yeah, she did it as a favor for Lindsay. Well, you know what really type nice. Of material that was, don't you?
2: If I had to guess, I'd say rayon.
1: No, Corinthian leather. Corinthian leather. My heavens. That was fine material. I wore it for an hour in here.
2: I know.
1: Yeah. Some said I looked resplendent.
2: I mean,
1: others said I looked ridiculous.
0: It was kind of odd, to be honest with you.
2: Why?
0: Because it like changed Yurko's personality a little bit. Every time he put on the pulpit,
2: was he more pious?
0: He became a lot more wise.
2: Oh, yeah.
0: He was kind of preaching peace.
1: Gentler.
3: He was very positive. Which he's always positive, but he was
1: most
3: very
1: times.
2: Is he?
3: Uplifting, uplifting.
1: But I could be a smart aleck too, you know?
2: Yeah. I don't know.
1: I could be a smart aleck.
3: I felt the good aura.
2: Did you feel the good Lord with him?
1: I can get after you every once in a while.
2: Oh, I'm aware.
1: You know?
2: Yeah, no, really?
1: I had my Hallis Hall garb on too.
2: I know. I did too. I always like wearing JD stuff up to Hallis.
1: You know? Yeah, of course you do. Absolutely.
2: I mean, I wear this shirt a lot anyway.
1: It's our guy.
2: As you can tell by how, like, damage the logo is after so many uses and washes over the years. I need to get a new one.
1: Yeah,
2: I don't know if the Obvious Shirt Crew can still like print these up. I need
1: sure they can.
2: New JD stuff.
1: You guys need some sport coats like the navy blue with the little JD moniker on there. Like it was like say you went to Harvard and you
2: right.
1: come with the Harvard thing,
2: like a crest,
1: like a master's jacket.
2: Yeah,
1: yeah. You should do that.
2: That's actually a great.
1: Of course, I'm full of great ideas. You always ignore me, though.
2: No, that's a great idea.
1: Full of great ideas. Remember, I can't execute the ideas that I have.
2: That's the hard part.
1: So somebody's got to take this idea, create these navy blue jackets with the JD crest, and it's like part of like the Pen and Ink Club.
2: Right.
1: Only we'd call it the JD Club.
2: Yeah.
1: And like Courtney would have one. Dan Pompey would have one. We had him on, by the way, yesterday.
2: Pompey?
1: Yeah, he covered, for The Athletic, he covered Ben Johnson for a day.
2: Yeah.
1: 24
2: hours.
1: I saw that.
2: Yeah.
1: So, you know what I'm saying? Yeah. Brad Biggs would have one.
2: Yes.
1: And this one would
2: Kevin Fishbane,
1: a lot
2: Adam
1: smaller
2: Hogue.
1: Than pre-Brad Biggs. This one would be a wonderful jacket. It'd be like a 48 regular.
2: Which is
1: instead
2: great.
1: Instead of in his heyday, which would have been a 62.
2: See?
1: He needs complimentary.
2: He needs the hat back.
1: Complimentary.
2: Complimentary.
1: Brad Biggs looks great. He does.
2: Biggs,
1: period.
2: He does.
1: Biggs looks great. He looks fantastic.
2: Mark is in South Bend with Carmen in York. What's up, Marky?
4: Hey guys, how you doing? Now,
2: wonderful.
4: The third baseman play on the left side of the town is wonderful. Alex Brigman is turning into another Ramos Ramirez, and Miguel Vargas is turning into a Bill Melton who has a chance to beat his home run record of 33-1. Let's hope it continues, and I think it's that key for both teams.
2: All right, Marky. Thanks, buddy.
1: And that's
2: appreciate
1: at third base, right?
2: That's third base specific.
1: That's third base.
2: Yeah.
1: Back in the day when Melty played, you can hit 34 home runs and be the leader.
2: Yeah. Well, I think he meant like the Sox club record maybe.
1: Club record
2: for, third
1: for the
2: base
1: position, and, yeah.
2: Yeah.
1: Bregman, in a season.
2: Yes. Bregman's up to 16 home runs after the three jacks last night. Mm-hmm. He's up to 256, 347, 412. I mean, it's like as good as the numbers have been in a while. He had a very good month of July.
1: Yep.
2: And yeah, and Swansby hit Swansby.
1: Dansby
2: Swanson.
1: Yeah,
2: Swansby.
1: Hey,
3: that's a cool nickname.
1: That's the combination. Hey, Swansby.
2: Dansby Swanson hit the ball hard a few times last night. Bregman. I mean, when this lineup goes like this, man, I've told you, it is like. I know maybe you can nitpick like, well, how you know. I wouldn't even say the lack of home runs. They're like ninth in home runs. I mean, what are we really talking about? Like, oh, well, they don't have anybody that can hit the ball out of the park other than PCA. They're ninth in home runs.
1: When they were struggling. They weren't hitting home runs.
2: Well.
1: When your leader's Ian Happ at 17.
2: That was 3 months ago.
1: Well, he got stuck on 17 for a while, got to 18, then was stuck on 18 for a while until he got to 19 and 20. Harm. The point was he was the leader, and PCA had four. Everybody is kind of caught up to where he once was. Dansby got hot for that little period of time. Bregman is now in the teens. So
2: I just feel like they're a dangerous lineup.
1: Now they're becoming dangerous. Yes,
2: you know, top to bottom. And if they hit it out, and if you get contributions from guys other than PCA hitting out of the park, they're going to be real dangerous. It is true that. You know, people
1: 41 left.
2: People don't like to hear it. And, you know, like, oh, you got to do small, but you got to do this and that. Listen, you want to know like the best correlation to, from an offensive standpoint, to winning series in the postseason over the last 15 years?
1: Big bombs.
2: It's home runs. Like generally speaking, not always, of course, nothing's always, but if you

0: look at the percentage of the time when you out-homer your opponent in a playoff series in baseball over the last 15 years, it's a pretty high correlation to winning that series. So it is important, and you want to be able to have power threats throughout your lineup or in key parts of your lineup. But I feel like when they're, I do feel like they've got enough of it, I guess is what I'm saying. Bregman's proved it in the playoffs for his entire career. And yeah, if he can do it come October, like, they're a really dangerous lineup. And I mean, they could score. Look, these are the top two scoring teams in the league, the Nationals and the Cubs. And shocker, both the first two games have gone over the total easy. Today's total is 8.5, by the way. And the Cubs will get their second look at Kevin Gausman on the bump. But yeah, I mean, this is the closest they've been now since May 22nd. Waddle was dropping that note for us at the start of the show. It's been a long time since they've been this close. The Brewers just got swept. I mean, when was the last time the Brewers were swept? I should have checked
1: beginning
0: that.
1: Beginning of the year. Remember when they were on the struggle bus at the beginning of
0: very
1: the year?
0: Very early.
1: Remember early?
0: Yeah.
1: They did not get out of the gates well.
0: I mean, they were, they were right there trying to close it out in Petco yesterday. They had, I think there were two outs in the ninth when the Padres tied it. Padres tied that game, then they won in extras. And it's the first time in a long time that the Brewers have been swept. Now they have a four-game series starting tonight in L.A. against the Dodgers, and they have to go through the gauntlet. As when you play a four-game series, like, you're probably going to get the other team's best. They'll face Yamamoto, I think, tomorrow. They'll face Robleski. They'll face Skubal in this series. So if you're the Cubs, you're starting to feel a little frisky here.
1: They got swept by the Washington Nationals on April 10th, 11th, and 12th.
0: So first time since the opening weeks of the season.
1: That's what it seems like. I will look more to find out they had a four-game losing streak, two against Detroit, two against Pittsburgh.
0: Yeah.
1: But not
0: in sweep.
1: One series.
0: And now, if you're the Cubs, like, you hear that, the door's opening. And see if the Cubs can break on through it. But this is the closest they've been in months.
1: Before the All-Star game, they had a four-game set against the Pittsburgh Pirates. One game postponed, and the other three they lost.
0: Okay, all right.
1: So, in theory.
0: Okay.
1: But Saturday, July 11th, Saturday, July 11th. Oh, it was. The postponed game was made up the next day and the 12th. So they lost the three-game set against the Pirates on July 11th and 12th.
0: Okay.
1: Won a double header.
0: It hasn't happened a lot.
1: Right. It's two times they've been swept before this in the year. You asked the question, this guy gives you what?
0: Answers.
1: And grief.
0: That's true, too. Yeah. So can the Cubs come all the way back, and will Sylvie be jogging in a jockey? 312-332-3776. It's Carmen and York. We'll be right back.
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11: Joniak. 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How exciting is that? Now, we thought we'd be sitting side by side with Joniak up at Hallis today, but that didn't come to fruition.
12: That didn't happen.
11: But we'll see our man soon, I'm sure.
12: You can dance.
11: And Joniak and Thayer will be on the call noon on Saturday. Pre-game, post-game with Yerk and Peggy, all the bells
12: we'll
11: and whistles.
12: Be here. We'll be here, Carm.
11: On Saturday for our first Bears broadcast of 2026, the exhibition opener against the Browns. Who did the Browns say is starting? I think they're going to go with Deshaun Watson this week against the Bears and then Shadur next week. Is that right?
12: I think so.
11: Watson.
12: Mr.
11: Randall Watson. Jackson Hott's very own. So Deshaun Watson will start against the Bears on Saturday. Noon kick right here on your home for Bears football. And we're home for the White Sox, too. They've
12: sexual
11: got a day game.
12: Chocolate.
11: The best. They got a day game against the Reds. We'll carry that for you just after one. Mallers got the pregame at 12:30. Sexual chocolate. They play so fine. Don't you agree? We'll spin the wheel. We got a list coming up a little bit later. We're like 20. What are we now? 28.
12: 27 days.
11: 7 days. Yeah, because yesterday was Wednesday. Yeah.
12: 27 days.
11: 27 days away.
12: That's L.A. Mike. Mike Richardson, yeah. A.K.A. Jeremy Roenick, also 27.
11: I was going to say JR. We're JR days away from the start of the NFL season. And we've got a list coming up. Yesterday's list was a good one. It was the threesomes was yesterday, right?
12: Yes.
11: Yeah, dangerous territory. But yeah.
12: Threesomes.
11: Good. What was it? What was it yesterday?
12: One threesomes
11: what
12: yesterday.
11: It was the...
12: Twosomes, duos. It was duos. Batman and Robin.
11: Yeah, it was duos.
12: That kind of Ren and Stimpy.
11: Somehow you guys got talking about threesomes after that.
12: What happened was somebody gave a twosome that was actually a threesome.
11: That's right. Yeah. That's what happened. It morphed into a threesome.
12: It's like trying to get the Three Musketeers as a twosome.
11: That's what you say. You're going, you can't do it.
13: I took Tinkers to Evers.
12: Yeah, not to chance.
13: And not to chance.
11: I don't think you can do that, though.
13: It's the shortstop and second baseman.
12: Yeah, that is a big mistake that he made.
11: I mean, I guess you can't because you could think about Alomar and Vizquel all those years up the middle. And, you know, so I guess you can kind of.
12: Now, so the best twosome, if you're thinking about that, would have been Alan Trammell and Lou Whitaker.
11: Yeah.
12: Those two guys were infamous together.
11: I would say Alomar and Vizquel were too.
12: Those two appeared on a Magnum PI.
11: Oh, wow.
12: Because Magnum was a Detroit Tigers fan.
11: He was a Tiger

0: fan.
1: Yeah.
0: Because he used to always wear a Tigers hat.
1: Whitaker appeared on a Magnum P.I.
0: Oh, that's pretty good. That's like Kevin popular. McHale being on Cheers a few times.
1: Exactly.
0: Right? Yeah, that's pretty good.
1: Exactly.
0: Wow.
1: How about that?
0: Yeah.
1: I pulled that one, Ken, out of nowhere.
0: That's pretty good.
1: You're welcome. I'm here for you.
0: Rocky and Mick, good duo.
1: Sure.
0: I heard you talk
1: about
0: that.
1: Yeah, that was a good one.
0: That's a good duo.
1: When you talked about that pet shop dame.
0: The pet shop dame.
1: Women weaken legs.
0: You're going to be a fast, greasy Italian machine. You're going to eat lightning and you're going to crap thunder.
1: Oh, Nelly.
0: I'd like to eat lightning and crap thunder. That's pretty good.
1: Yeah.
0: Waddle and Sylvie will start their show on YouTube at 2 o'clock. White Sox will be over the air, but you'll be able to watch the guys live at Halas. And we'll see what the debate is like in the afternoon after we get some official word from the Bears about what these press conferences are going to entail today. Like, what are they really going to announce? Is it going to be some big news, or is it just going to kind of be business as usual? No, we're continuing to progress in Indiana, and there's nothing new in Arlington Heights, and we're doing diligence at a second site. What I don't think we're going to get, Yurko, is we're moving to Hammond, Indiana, and Illinois is in the rear view. I don't think we're going to get that today. I really don't.
1: That would be a bombshell. I don't think that you're going to get that. That would be a 10 of 10.
0: Yeah, that'd be 10 out of 10.
1: I don't think you're going to get that. I think that you're going to get, we're zeroing in on a site.
0: Mm-hmm.
1: We've done some due diligence. More continues. And we are making a heartfelt commitment to Hammond, Indiana. That's what I think you're going to get.
0: I think it's going to be more in like the sort of, I don't know how much dissimilar it'll be from when they sent out that press release a couple of months ago about the board is voting to do this. Well, that's fine, but you haven't really done anything. You know, you're really not, it's seemingly still not ready to make a real announcement.
1: Mm-hmm.
0: Like, when is the day going to arrive where they just say, hey, this is where we're going? I don't think that's today. And I still think Arlington is the favorite. You have it as an even heavier favorite than I do.
1: Yes.
0: You have it as a real heavy favorite.
1: I have, until something concrete comes down the pipeline.
0: Right.
1: The only offer is in Northwest Indiana. That's it. And they haven't committed to it. Yeah. So why would I think they're going to commit to it today? I don't.
0: I don't think so either. But we'll find out. We'll carry the press conferences a little bit later today. We're going to talk to Jeff Joniak coming up next. We will spin the wheel and do a lister in the 10 o'clock hour as well. 312-332-ESPN for Carmen and Yurko. We're back in 2 minutes.
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3: Snap back to Cantor with a bunch set to the right. Pressure starts to close on him, running away from it to the near side, gets it away. He's got a dude inside the 35, takes a shot by McKinney, hangs out of the ball. My goodness, what a throw, what a catch. Bears stay alive. Fourth and eight, becomes a 27-yard strike to Roma Dunze.
4: Let's hope we hear more of that. What a start to the year was for Roma Dunze last year, and then very much slowed by that foot injury. He needs to have a big year. And I think he will. I still believe in Roma Dunze. We're going to hear all of those great moments and more again with Jeff Joniak on the call coming up here in 2026. First exhibition game, as I mentioned, this Saturday here on your home for the Bears, ESPN Chicago and the ESPN Chicago app. Happy Thursday to everybody. Hope you're having a great morning. It's Carmen and Yurk all the way until 12:30 into Mellor's pregame for White Sox and Reds as the Sox go for a series win on the South Side today. All right. Every week we've been talking to Tom Thayer. We did all last season every Tuesday. Tom's going to be back with us again here throughout the course of the 2026 NFL campaign. And we are pleased to also announce that Jeff Joniak will be our guest.
5: How about
4: every
5: that?
4: Thursday at this time.
5: How about that?
4: Very excited.
6: Yurk, I made it.
5: I know, it's about time.
4: Yeah, you made it.
5: We've been asking for you for 4 years now.
4: I think we made it, all right, Joniak? We made it. We get Joniak every Thursday.
5: You know what the response was every time? Joniak's too busy.
4: No, he's like, he goes out with Waddle and Sylvie.
5: That's the response. Joniak's too busy preparing for everything. He's got voice lessons that day. And then they said you do a honey drip. Where the honey's got to go in and it's got to calm the esophagus.
6: Calm the vocal cords.
5: Yes, see?
6: I could have used it in the divisional championship game.
5: Right,
6: I
5: mean,
4: that was an epic performance by Joniak back in January. Yes, it was. It was epic.
6: That was.
5: Oh yeah.
6: Oh, you know what? I had a.
5: You're playing hurt.
6: I was playing hurt, Yurk. I tell you, I don't know if this happened to you in your playing career ever, or Carm in something significant in your broadcast life. But I was literally shaking before kickoff, fearful of what was or not going to come out of the old pipes. And first couple plays, I'm like, damn, I'm in trouble. And then just weathered the storm. And when you know it,
4: it was
6: five quarters of football
4: five
6: and
4: quarters.
6: One of the best plays in NFL history, let alone playoff history. And I somehow got it out. But that call is in the Pro Football Hall of Fame as we speak. And I just wish I was healthy.
4: I mean, do you ever even have anything close to that in 20-plus years of doing Bears play-by-play? Yeah, I've had a few.
6: Yes.
4: Like, it's inevitable when you do as many games as you've done, I guess. Like,
6: no, but
4: timing's going to be bad.
6: All you ask for, I mean, you can appreciate this as a player. You just ask for 21 healthy days out of the year, right, actually play football, and that means you've won a Super Bowl or playing in a Super Bowl.
4: Yeah.
6: So it's not a lot of days out of 365, but I had one. I think it was against Baltimore. I don't remember the year. And I was fine. Showed up for pregame at Gate O back in the three-hour pregame days, which has returned to ESPN 1000 for this particular year.
4: Expanded pregame.
6: And nothing's coming out. Nothing. No syllables, no sound, no whispers, nothing.
4: Really?
6: And Ron Gleason went to a commercial. He said, what's wrong? I don't know. Anyway, he took me off the pregame and rest up for kickoff, and I called Bobby Slater, who's now the head athletic trainer of the Tampa Bay Buccaneers, and I said, hey, I need help. He told me to gargle with mouthwash and hydrogen peroxide until kickoff. Just gargle with it.
5: Right.
6: Well, don't swallow it, obviously.
4: Yeah, obviously. You don't want to swallow it. Yeah, the peroxide. Well, wait, did they bring it from, like, the locker room or something? They brought it to you?
6: Okay. Yes. Yes.
4: Did it work?
6: Yes. It got me through the game, but it was rough. Good news is, I don't remember what year it was, but Bears didn't score, so it was a really low-scoring game. But then I had to go and do the TV show. And then Lovey, the next night for his coach's show, went to the doctor. They said, you're done for 6 weeks.

0: Whoa. I said, absolutely not. So I did not use my voice for the days leading up to the Bears-Packer game on a Sunday night. And I woke up every morning, good morning, good morning. Nothing. Oh, finally, I said, I'm going on the trip. I'm going to make this happen. There was a Bears priest on the bus. Mm. We get off the bus in Appleton. I said, hey, put your hand on me. And I woke up the next morning. Good morning. Good morning. Good morning. I have a voice. We're in business.
1: Divine intervention.
0: The streak is alive.
1: That's pretty amazing. Jeff Joniak, our guest. Every Thursday, we're going to talk Bears with Joniak. It'll be about this time each and every Thursday. All right. So how's camp been from your seat so far here?
0: And it's been fun. I just love watching Ben coach. I love watching Dennis Allen coach. And that, to me, is the biggest part of this puzzle. I just, the way they go at it, the way they hold these guys accountable, as transparent as they are, practice is fiery. It's always fiery. There's always, you know, you say if you have some live periods, they kind of just trickle into the rest of the practice. And I don't think many teams are doing this anymore. I think the Steelers did under Tomlin, but not many are doing it, and I hope it continues for perpetuity. Because if we can't have the old days of the double days and the full contact practices, this is the best we're going to get. And I just think it gets everybody ready to go.
1: Yeah,
0: and I think it gets them ready.
1: And I don't think we should second guess Jeff. I mean, look, like guys are going to get hurt no matter what you do in this league, no matter what you try. Guys are going to get hurt. And I'm with you. I kind of hope it continues. I think this is Ben's mindset. I think the players understand it. Guys are going to get hurt. You know what I'm saying? Like, I don't second guess it. I don't say, man, Ben's so hard on them. Kobe Bryant got hurt. I don't think you can look at it that way. It's just, it's unfortunate, you know, but that stuff's going to happen. I think this is a better way to prepare your football team. You don't want to be reckless. I'm not saying that. I don't think Ben's being reckless. I feel like this is a better way to prepare your football team.
0: No, I mean, it's important for the guys up front. It's important for 9-on-7 run drills. It's important for short yardage and goal line. And how many guys have we seen get hurt without any of this stuff?
1: Sure.
0: So soft tissue galore, you name it, guy lands wrong. Heck, I remember in a practice, Curtis Conway diving for a catch, blew out his shoulder, separated his shoulder. I mean, stuff's going to happen.
2: Hey, why the hiccup on the injury to the safety?
1: That is an interesting question.
2: Yeah, why the hiccup?
1: Because what happened?
0: The Bears don't make any statements about injuries. That's reporters hearing from agents. They're not hearing it from the building.
1: Right.
0: So that has nothing to do with what the Bears, they don't say anything about injuries. And even when, because Ben's the only one to answer those questions. So when Ben goes to the podium over how many days in between, you don't hear anything about injuries, and it's up to him to say what he wants. And what he wants is the facts. So he said it the other day.
1: Yeah.
0: I was startled when I heard it.
1: Yeah.
0: Yikes.
2: Well, the way they described it,
0: I thought he was going to say weeks. I thought he said weeks. I'm thinking like, wait, did he just say months?
1: Months. Yeah. I thought the same thing. I'm like, wait a minute, six months.
2: Listen, when they described the injury and they said what it was, he hyperextended his leg. He's got a bone bruise. There's a small fracture. I'm like, small fracture? I go, well, right away, it's 6 to 8 weeks just thinking about the ossification of the bone. If it needs surgery, it would be a little bit, you know, it would be longer. And when they said a small fracture and they're not even, I go, that's a tibia plateau injury. I know what that injury is. I had it. And ultimately ends up even being
0: sounds
2: longer
0: like you had
2: than
0: everything.
2: I would have been out. Yeah. Trust me.
0: You had everything.
2: Even chlamydia. I mean, I'm telling you. Didn't keep me out of the game, though.
1: Welcome to the show, Jeff.
2: Case of guacamole underwear, kid. Never keeps you down, all right? Remember that.
1: Unbelievable.
0: Oh, my gosh.
2: Welcome to the show.
0: Yes, I understand. But your knowledge, I have a daughter who's a physical therapist, another one who does advanced athletic performance for the Cincinnati Reds right now.
2: Right.
0: And you could talk a good game with these young ladies.
2: Oh, yeah. I spent a lot of time in training rooms listening.
1: He pays attention.
2: I tore my knee in 87 to shreds, and I had to rehab in a training room. And they're all studying. And so they'd say, hey, can you read the flashcards for me? So I'd give them the thing, and then they'd have to give me the – so if it was a muscle, they'd have to give you a origin, insertion, palpation. So they'd have to be able to go through all that in their physiology classes. So rather than ignore it –

0: listened to
1: it. That's pretty good, dude.
0: And tried to absorb it. You know what I'm saying?
2: Do you think if you really had to, you could perform surgery? Or no.
0: No? Okay. No, absolutely not. That's a different demon. I can advise on a surgery.
2: Yeah, you could advise.
0: But I don't have the hands anymore. The hands for surgery are no good. You know? But I give advice. Well, be careful. That's all I can give you, though. Be careful of what?
3: Help me out right now.
0: Yeah, what do you got?
3: Help me out right now. I got a torn meniscus suffered in December.
0: Medial or lateral? Inside or outside?
3: It's the inside.
0: What leg?
3: Complete tear. And
0: what
3: then
0: leg?
3: It's my left. And as a result of this, I have always had a bad hip, my right hip.
0: See?
3: And my right hip is on fire now.
0: See, it's
3: on
0: compensating.
3: Fire. My piriformis, is that the right
0: piriformis,
3: word?
0: Piriformis, yeah.
3: In tight, the rear end?
0: Tight and taut?
3: Oh, it's tight. It's tight.
0: So I would recommend...
3: I got problems.
0: I would recommend stretching by crossing your leg in front of you. Putting your other leg back behind you, and slowly but surely, as you introduce your abdominal region in the stretch, stretch up over the top of that leg to help loosen up that piriformis. Mm. Because
3: right.
0: that tightness and that tautness is going to cause you lower back problems also. There's going to be a bunch of issues that come through that. So flexibility is the key. Flexibility and strengthening. Remember,
2: wait, are you going
0: hand in hand? Flexibility and straightening.
2: Are you going to get your meniscus fixed though? Are you going to get a repair?
0: And that's when I would tell you go see an orthopedic surgeon.
3: I have seen, and I had a couple quarter zone shots.
0: No good.
3: And they don't really want to go in and do it. I got some advanced arthritis in there.
0: So you're thinking you need a new knee.
3: It's happening, but it's not happening right now. But it's
0: who's your doctor? No, I'm serious. I know you got Bears doctors that are available for you all the time. I got a guy at Lakeshore. I got a guy at Lakeshore and Bone Institute, Northwest Indiana.
3: Nice.
0: Dr. Anthony Lavenda, Italian guy. You'd like him.
2: Italian guy.
3: Lavenda.
0: Good kid. All right?
3: Good kid.
0: Good kid. Real fine work. Then I got another guy in Tampa Bay if you want to get a little sun. Dr. Stephen Lyons. Okay? He's with the Orthopedic Institute down in Tampa.
2: All right.
0: He does cutting edge stuff.
2: Yeah.
0: Real good. I went to grade school with this guy.
2: Okay.
0: Always said he was going to be a doctor, and I'd be hot damned if the guy didn't become a doctor.
2: What do you know about
0: Dr. that? Dr. Stephen
3: Lyons. I think
0: Lyons.
3: Yerk's halfway to his medical degree,
2: I'm
3: my
2: telling
3: gosh,
2: you. I'm
3: you
2: telling
3: just
2: you.
3: Go
2: I
3: down
2: know.
3: And yeah. finish it.
0: I can I talk know. To talk, but I don't know if I
3: yes,
0: can walk
3: you can.
0: The walk.
3: I've heard you do this for years.
0: That's
3: you
0: what
3: know
0: scares
3: your body.
0: Me. It's, I don't know if I can walk the walk. The semitendinosus tear off the pelvis was my doozy.
2: Yeah.
0: It's a water skiing or a skiing injury. Yeah.
2: A skiing injury?
0: Yeah, because what you think, you get stuck, your foot gets stuck, and lurch forward, and it's a sudden strain on the hamstring tendon.
2: And it pulls it off.
0: Snaps off the pelvis.
2: Sounds
0: no avulsion, though, guys. No avulsion. Means no bone came with the tendon, which is important.
2: All
0: you always got to remember that.
2: Jesus.
3: I was in Maui with Tom years ago with my kids, and I was body surfing, and he warned me, keep your head on a swivel. So
0: the sharks
3: body surf into the beachhead. And I get up like this, Yerk. And I'm like, yeah.
0: And the next
3: and
0: wave
3: a second wave
0: you.
3: Bent me in half. He's got a picture. He's got a photo of the heels of my legs nearly touching the back of my head. Needless to say, that little area down there when I do yard work, digging, snow shoveling,
0: it's
3: herniated
0: area.
3: Down there.
2: Yeah, that's herniated badly.
3: Yerk,
0: got to keep
3: every
0: it herniated.
3: Every time I feel that, I remember Maui.
0: Yeah, sure you do. You remember the successful... bodyboarding going on. Yeah.
2: That's brutal.
0: Then you took time to celebrate. And you know what happens? The surfing gods come back to get you.
3: They did. They bit me right where it hurts.
2: Yeah. Hey, before we let you go, what do you expect or think is going to be said today by Kevin Warren and George McCaskey? Is this just, hey, we're going to do what we always do in August and answer some questions, or is like a major stadium announcement coming today?
3: I have no feel. This happened a year ago, the same day. So I think it's just their normal talk about the team and state of the franchise from their both perspectives. So will there be something about the stadium? I'm sure they're going to be asked enough questions to answer something about that. So that's all I know on that. All right. I'm all about the game.
2: I know you
3: are. That's all.
2: You're like Ben Johnson. Just the X's and the O's. I know. I know.
0: Yeah, Joniak and Thayer, they handed off to Peggy and I after the game. Yeah. It's exciting times.
3: All right, Yerk, I understand you guys got 4-hour post game this year.
2: No,
3: you got a 3-hour pre. Did you hear about this?
2: I heard about 3-hour pre.
3: No, 4-hour post game. I just met with Danny and Eric. They came here to give me the whole rundown on what I got to do. And
0: we're supposed to be there.

0: And if we were getting our tails beat, okay, you keep coming back. So I should not believe it's not going to continue.
1: It was pretty spectacular.
0: So, yeah, edge of my seat.
1: I know.
0: Like everybody else.
1: All right, first exhibition game Saturday against.
0: I find it interesting, by the way, you call it exhibition as opposed to preseason.
2: Oh, what's the difference? I mean,
0: The NFL wants you to call it preseason.
2: All right. Preseason.
0: I'm just saying.
3: Yeah, well, we don't work for the NFL.
0: I know.
3: Oh, yeah.
1: The first preseason game.
3: Jeff Joniak is brought to you by Pete's Market. They feed Chicago best. Pete's Market. Home of the freshest produce and meats. No one does fresh like Pete's.
1: He's a real pro's pro.
0: That's right.
3: That's good.
0: Pete's is awesome.
1: Solid. All right, buddy.
0: All right, Yurko.
1: We'll talk to you next week,
3: pal. Right,
0: maiden voyage. We're off and running. Let's go.
1: We'll see you, buddy. Thanks, Jeff.
0: See you guys.
1: There's Jeff Joniak on the Yuengling guest hotline again. He'll be with us every Thursday throughout the season talking Bears. 27 days to the start of the NFL campaign. We'll spin a wheel. We got a new list coming up next.
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3: 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Boy, it's been a crazy day. We've got more news, schedule change. The White Sox are moving up the start of the game by an hour because there's more rain coming. Are you kidding me? More?
4: The same track, too. The same track, Carmen.
3: So Mellor's pregame will now start at 11:30. First pitch will be just after noon. They're moving the game up 1 hour. So if you're going to the game, here's your announcement if you haven't seen yet as they start pushing it across social media and stuff like that. Early start for the White Sox, an hour earlier than normally planned because of the weather and more rain rolling through the area later today. So Mellor's pregame at 11:30. We'll stay on the YouTube channel till about noon. Then Jack's going to jump in and kind of get you through the Bears press conferences. So if you want all that Bears stuff and some of the other content, you can get it on the YouTube channel and the Kevin Warren, George McCaskey, Ben Johnson press conferences will be there. Jack will keep you company hosting that. And then the White Sox will be over the air, obviously. Waddle and Sylvie will start their show at noon, at 2, excuse me, on the YouTube as well. They're live at Halas today. We just talked to Joniak up at Halas Hall. And so a lot of moving parts, but there you go. So the White Sox game is moved up an hour. Mellor just told me that. And now I'm starting to see it everywhere from the Sox, too, that that is the plan of attack for the rest of the day. The Sox going for a series win.
4: I like the adjustment.
3: Against the Reds. Yeah, sometimes you got to do what you got to do.
4: I like the adjustment. This is here at the rate.
3: Yeah, so. I don't think the Reds come back, right? Are they done at Wrigley? They obviously don't come back to the South Side. I think the Reds are done at Wrigley. Isn't that right? So they want to do everything they can. They don't want the Reds to have to come back.
4: No.
3: So you got to move it up an hour so you don't mess with things. Move it up an hour.
4: Exactly.
3: So that's what they're going. That's the plan of attack. All right, let's spin the wheel, Jack. 27 days. Here we go. We got a new list for everybody.
5: All right, we're spinning the wheel, spinning the wheel, spinning the wheel, spinning the wheel, spinning the wheel.
3: Oh, I take that back. The Reds do come to Wrigley at the end of the month. So I guess if they had
5: 93 days.
3: 93 days.
5: Which is, oh boy, this is way down there. Scroll, scroll, scroll, scroll, scroll, scroll, scroll, list 93.
4: Yeah,
5: sorry,
4: Philip
5: not 93
4: Daniels.
5: Days.
4: Philip Daniels, by the way.
3: Yep, Philip Daniels.
5: Vending machine snacks.
3: Ooh. Vending machine snacks.
4: Vending. Boy, remember,
3: should
4: what's
3: be good
4: in the vending
3: one.
4: Machine?
3: I remember what's in the vending machine.
4: They used to have, what was that? One of them sticks. Beef jerky. They used to have beef jerky stick. Remember those sticks that
3: The Macho Man
4: Randy
3: Slim Jim.
4: Slim Jim.
3: Yeah.
4: Snap into a Slim Jim. They used to have Slim Jims.
3: Oh, yeah.
4: Oh, yeah.
3: Snap into a Slim Jim, yeah.
4: You could get a pack of Smogs. And
3: Miss Elizabeth.
4: Remember the vending machine where you pull it and you get the Smogs, the Pall Mall unfiltered coming out?
3: Sure.
4: Joe Camels.
3: Of course.
4: Great stuff back in the day.
3: Who could forget?
4: Yeah.
3: They used to have them in restaurants, remember? Get your pack of cigarettes in between appetizer and dinner. Pack of Cools.
4: Favorite vending machine snacks. Man. The snacks could be a liquid, too, by the way.
5: It could.
4: Remember that?
5: Like as long
3: like
5: as it's filling.
3: Pop?
4: Remember one that they had in the ABC building?
6: Yeah,
4: that,
6: I was going to say, they
4: had everything.
6: They have really interesting vending machines now. You can get makeup in vending machines.
3: Well, now you have like the farmer's fridge. You can get like healthy options out of there.
4: Bleah.
6: The airport, they have vending machines for everything.
5: If I go to a vending machine, I don't want anything healthy. I want something that tastes
3: I feel like it should be
5: junk
3: food.
5: And I want
4: that's
5: it.
4: That's your choice, though. That's what you want.
5: All right, I'm ready.
3: I mean, I'm basically just thinking, oh, you're ready already, of like my favorite junk food snacks. Because that's what you'd get out of the vending machine.
5: Yep, I'm ready.
3: Already?
5: I'm ready already.
3: Wow.
5: Number five, give me peanut M&M's.
3: Yeah, M&M's is on my list. It's gotta be.
5: Melt in your mouth, not your hand.
3: That's right.
5: It's kind of perfect. Great vending machine snack.
3: It is.
5: Number four, baked barbecue Lay's.
3: Baked
4: not bad. I've got
3: Lay's.
4: A chip on mine also.
3: I've got a chip on mine.
5: Number three, what about a good old-fashioned pack of gum?
3: All right. A good old-fashioned pack
5: bubble
3: of
5: gum. It's like bubble 50 gum, cents. You Wrigley. Get a 15-cent stick of gum.
4: Hubba Bubba. Wrigley. I mean, what are we
5: I'm
4: talking about?
5: I'm more of a
4: about?
5: Wrigley kind of
4: double
5: guy.
4: Double mints? Did you like
5: but
4: double
5: you
4: mint?
5: You don't get a lot of Hubba Bubba out of the vending machine you as much as that. You get a Wrigley.
4: You've been to a poorer vending machine then. Not a good one. Continue.
5: And I want some spearmint. Spearmint specifically.
4: Continue.
5: I like spearmint. I like bubble gum. I like the peach flavored stuff, like peach mango kind of, you know, the orange stuff that you get.
3: What about Big Red? Do they still make Big Red?
6: They do, yeah.
5: The cinnamon?
3: Yeah, the cinnamon. Remember Big Red?
4: Oh, yeah.
5: I had a cinnamon kick once. Like, I had a phase of cinnamon gum where I ate a lot of cinnamon gum, and then I just didn't
6: that
5: stop.
6: That was a big, like, fourth grade activity.
4: Right? Yeah. You went after your cinnamon girl?
6: Mm-hmm. Ooh.
4: My cinnamon.
5: Number two, Neil Young, Snickers. It satisfies.
3: Snickers satisfies.
4: Snickers most certainly does.
3: You're not kidding.
5: I'm not me when I'm hungry.
4: That's right.
5: And number one, my favorite soda of all time.
3: RC.
5: I drink probably one of these every day, which is too much. Probably not one every day, but close to. Dr. Pepper.
4: Dr. Pepper. He's a pepper. Wouldn't you like to be a pepper too?
5: 23 flavors. All unique.
4: I'm ready.
3: Wow. Guys.
4: The bagged pickle.
3: The bagged pickle.
4: Get yourself a nice bag pickle. Number two, a regular old Coca-Cola.
3: Just a Coke,
4: New Coke, not Coke Zero. A regular old Coca-Cola, original formula. Three, hard-boiled egg.
3: I used to get them from the farmer's fridge all the time.
6: In a vending machine?
4: Yeah. Yes.
5: That sounds like the worst possible thing.
4: Hard-boiled egg.
6: I know
4: egg.
6: Your stomach was on fire.
4: Fresh, right? And they'd have salads in there,
3: Vital
4: too.
3: Farms has, they'll package theirs, The problem is I think they put, like, citric acid or something in there to preserve freshness.
4: Oh, that's the best kind of stuff you can have.
3: I don't think it is.
4: Yeah.
3: So now I just make my own hard-boiled eggs. Yeah. Plus, it's cheaper that way.
4: Sure.
3: They were getting too expensive out of the vending machine at the old building.
4: Carm, number two on my list, Zagnut.
3: A Zagnut.
4: That's
3: great.
4: Peanut butter center, toasted coconut.
3: Oh, that's so good.
4: And then all the bad ingredients and additives one could have
3: That's so good.
4: And number one, the old J's shoestring potato chips.
3: Absolutely
4: shoestring
3: love it.
4: Potato chips.
3: Great call.
4: Love it.
3: Great call.
4: That's my list right there. Superior.
3: It's a pretty good list.
4: I'm in the garbage now. Hannah or Dr. McGillicuddy here. You're next. Which one is ready?
3: I could probably go. I'm just trying.
6: I can go.
3: Go ahead.
6: Number five. Oh, let's reset the music. Yurko, you kind of stole mine with the big pickle. I'm going to demote it to five. That's my favorite
4: thing. Big pickle? Really?
6: Yes, and it goes with my number one. That's my
4: idea. I'm searching for
3: Yurko.
4: Stop.
6: All right. Okay. Next.
4: I stopped.
6: No more. Number four. The Welch's. The Welch's fruit snacks, specifically
4: that's
5: a good one.
6: The mixed fruit one.
5: Have you ever had the Scooby Doo fruit snacks?
6: Yes,
5: they're so different than the Welch's, but they're good as well.
6: Yeah, or the smiley face ones, but those are not a vending machine activity. Number three, an ice cold, crisp, cool blue Gatorade. That's my favorite Gatorade.
4: All right. Yeah.
6: Or a lemon lime, but I think I'm more of a cool blue. Not the Arctic
4: I'm
6: one.
4: More of an orange or a red guy myself.
6: Really? Right. Those are my least two.
4: Ooh. Yeah, it's the ones I like.
6: Number two, a good Diet Coke.
3: Yep. Diet Coke.
6: And number one that goes with the pickle is Chester's Hot Fries.
3: Oh, yeah.
6: Just a good hot fries with the pickles. Yeah. And
4: that makes a lot of sense.
6: It goes very well together.
3: Very good. All right, good
4: She's
3: list.
4: Trying to find an accoutrement to her big pickle.
3: Not surprised.
4: Something to compliment it, if you will.
6: Yes.
3: All right, I'm ready. I'm kind of searching for a big pickle too? I'll just pick one. I'm not searching for a big pickle. I'll pick one. Number five, combos. The little combos. Snack pack of combos. That's, I used to love the nacho cheese pretzel combos, man, when I was a kid. That was my favorite one, the nacho cheese pretzels.
6: Carmen, did you like the ones that weren't the pretzel outside and they were like crackers?
3: They were cracker. I liked the pretzel better.
6: Yes, agreed.
3: But there were, I liked combos a lot in my junk food days when I was younger. I did like a good combo, but the pretzels I always thought were the best. Number four, you need the freezer vending machine for this, but we had one at the old building, an ice cream sandwich. Oh, yes, they had an ice cream vending machine, remember?
7: Yeah. Oh, yeah.
3: And you get an ice cream sandwich. Man, oh, man, I'm a happy camper.
7: I'm a Go-Gurt guy myself.
3: You lick the sides, remember?
7: Oh, yeah, man,
3: I love it.
7: Not talking about the pickle, right?
3: No, I'm not talking about
7: ice cream. Okay, my fault.
3: Ice cream sandwich.
7: My fault. I digress.
3: Number three, M&Ms. Melt in your mouth, not in your hand. Although they did melt in your hand if you kept them in there too long.
7: Yes,
3: it's called physics.
7: Yeah, that outer case would eventually melt.
3: Yes. Believe me. Number two, a bag of Doritos.
7: Yeah, regular plain Doritos.
3: Regular original
7: not
3: Doritos.
7: Cool Ranch.
3: Cool Ranch stink.
7: Not nothing. Not, none of the other stuff.
3: None of the other garbage.
7: Yeah.
3: And number one, if you ask me, the greatest of all the Hostess treats, the Ho Ho. There's nothing
7: the
3: ho ho, baby. That damn ho ho was so good.
7: I'm with you. I've replaced it with the Swiss cake rolls.
3: You like the
7: Little
3: Swiss
7: Debbie
3: cake
7: Swiss cake rolls. I feel like it's less fattening. I mean, when you bite into a ho ho, you are screaming like pig fat.
3: But they are good though, man.
7: I mean, you're screaming it. I think you get a little bit more cake. Of the two, I think the Swiss cake rolls got less calories. I'm just gambling.
3: Really?
7: I'm gambling here.
6: I think when I was younger, I had a ho-ho. What's the brand that's the ho-hos?
7: Hostess.
6: Hostess. We had a Hostess store across the street.
3: Yeah, of course.
6: That was a thing. It was awesome.
3: They used to have the outlet store.
7: We used to freeze the ho-hos.
3: The ho-hos?
7: Yeah. They actually came in like a cooler box. Like, they told you, put them in the freezer.
6: Yeah.
7: You bring them out, you eat them frozen. They're fantastic.
6: That sounds good. Like an ice cream sandwich kind
7: of. Yes, yes.
3: I also like the Hostess Ding Dongs.
7: Of course you did.
6: Not a big ding dong girl.
7: Pickles and ding dongs. Are you kidding me?
3: Anna, that one's going to come back.
7: Why don't you just put it right next to the basket?
3: That one's going to come back.
7: And let me slam it through. What else are you going to have?
3: Anna just said, I'm not a big ding dong girl.
7: I go there and I love a bratwurst, too. I mean,
3: you know what I'm talking about. Stop
7: ding dongs.
3: Yes.
7: Of course you are.
3: There it is. Look at it. Ding dongs.
6: You never seen ding dongs?
3: Of course he knows ding dongs.
6: I know.
3: I'll tell you what else was great. The Hostess cupcake was elite.
6: Yes,
3: remember?
6: Yes. With the frosting in the middle.
3: With the frosting and then the icing on the top.
7: Let's be honest with each other now. I like the one that looked like a baseball that brought out for the All-Star game. Remember?
3: Yes.
7: It had the seams on it. It was a white frosting.
6: Mm-hmm.
7: They put the seams on it. I thought that really captured the spirit of the thing, Reg.
3: It did, yeah.
7: And for me, then, what were those little snack cakes that they had? Zingers.
3: Zingers, yeah.
7: The Zingers. Zingers. You want to have a nice
3: little
7: Zingers snack
3: was
7: cake?
3: A different company, right? That wasn't Hostess.
7: No, it was Hostess.
3: Oh, it was?
7: Oh, yeah.
3: Oh, okay.
7: Hostess Zingers.
3: It is?
7: Yeah.
3: The Zingers had like the ridges, remember?
7: Yeah,
3: like sort of
7: the cream ridges.
3: They had the texture.
7: The cake that was filled with the cream.
3: Yeah.
7: What
3: a
7: combination.
3: Man. Zingers. God.
7: Oh, man.
3: Oh, those are so good.
7: A Zinger carb. They had strawberry Zingers.
3: If we could just eat all that and not
7: Zingers,
3: worry about it. If it wasn't so bad for you.
7: Vanilla Zingers.
3: Oh.
7: They never came out with a Neapolitan Zinger, which I thought would have been great.
3: Dude.
7: One vanilla, one chocolate, one strawberry.
3: That would have been great.
7: What packaging was there? Nobody thought about that. You can do it to ice cream, but you can't do it to snack cakes? What kind of jackass was in their marketing department?
3: I don't know, but you're taking me back now. Like, to open up a pack of Zingers
7: now? Give me a Zinger, my friend.
3: Holy
7: cow.
3: I'm like salivating just thinking about
7: it. I know you are.
3: Ugh. Yeah, all right, we'll grab your calls coming up. And we'll save the brunch rush for a little bit later on. It's Carmen and Yurko. We'll be right back.
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2: Oh, good song. A lot of moving parts today. White Sox game has been moved up an hour because of weather that's rolling through the area again later today. So instead of a 1:10 first pitch, you get a 12:10 first pitch. That means an 11:30 pregame live at the ballpark with Jeff Mellor right here in your home for White Sox baseball. Yurko and I will stay on the YouTube channel until noon. So the final 30 minutes, you can watch us there. We can go unhinged if we want. Maybe we'll save the brunch rush for then. Jack will stick around on the YouTube channel and host the Bears press conferences. Kevin Warren, George McCaskey going to meet the media. We'll see what comes out of that. Waddle and Sylvie will start their show live from Hallis on YouTube. And then they'll be over the air once the White Sox go final. And hopefully it's a White Sox winner and a series win against the Reds after shutting them out 5-0 last night. Cubs play a little bit later this afternoon. 6 day games in all across the big leagues on getaway day on this Thursday. Let's take some calls here now about our list. This was a good one. Yurko's got me dreaming of zingers now. I can't get it out of my head.
0: No, you can't get the zinger out of your mind.
2: It's nothing but processed junk. I mean, God only knows what that cream is and that cake's made out of. But man, are they good.
0: Yeah.
2: Like, you know, you just, your brain is, you get that sugar rush, that junk food rush. Yes. Your brain just loves it.
0: And it's delicious.
2: I'm just like dreaming about a zinger, which I probably haven't had one in 20 years.
0: But you need one.
2: Oh, my God. All right, let's grab some calls. How about Brian in San Diego. Go ahead, Brian.
3: Carm, next time you come out here, you got to put out a bat signal so I can take care of you.
2: All right, that's a good idea, maybe.
3: All right, so back in the 80s and 90s, there was a company called Plantation Baking Company in Chicago that had the two big cookies in every vending machine throughout Chicago.
2: I don't remember that. Yurko, do you remember that? Two big cookies? I don't remember that.
3: Eventually started baking them for grandma's cookies and stuff like that.
2: Oh, God. Now grandma's cookies. That's a great call. I loved grandma's cookies out of the vending machine. All right, Brian, good one. Two big cookies and then those grandma's cookies.
0: Oh, not bad.
2: That's another one. An ingredient list of 90 things. But, man, were they good. Dan's in Beverly. What's up, Dan?
4: Hey, good morning, gentlemen. How are you today?
2: Good, buddy. How are you?
4: The two things that I'm going to mention, because every time I went to a vending machine, I always had to get something sweet and then pair it up with something salty. So my sweet would be Skittles, specifically the purple bag. And then my salty would be Funyuns. If you remember those.
2: Of course. That's a hell of a combo, Dan. Nicely done. Skittles. Pack of the Skittles.
0: Oh, yeah.
2: Who's
0: this Skittles guy here?
2: This is kid heaven.
0: Derek Rose, right?
2: Was Derek Rose Skittle guy? Is big into Skittles. Yeah. I think, yeah. This is kid heaven, remember?
0: Mm-hmm.
2: When he didn't care, it didn't matter. That Skittles. God bless you.
0: Thank you. Wow, it turned away.
2: God only knows what you're putting in your body, and you didn't care. You still thrived. You could eat a whole bag.
5: What were better, Skittles or Smarties?
2: I think Skittles were better.
0: Skittles.
5: Yeah. I think Skittles were good. I was more of a Smartie guy
0: the
5: myself.
0: Chocolate. Chocolate had Smarties, right? It was Smarties were chocolate?
5: No. Smarties were the ones in the little package. They're the little round things.
0: You know what I'm thinking? Sixlets.
2: I don't remember
5: Sixlets
2: that.
5: Sixlets weren't any good.
0: Yeah. I don't remember that. They had chocolate with a covered outside.
2: Okay.
0: Yeah. Little Sixlets.
2: Man. John's in Knoxville. What's up, John?
6: Hey, guys. So when I was a machine engineer, they'd have the coffee machines, the coffee vending machines, where you'd get the cup of coffee and it'd have playing cards on it. And the bottom of it, you could play poker off of it.
2: That's right.
6: That's one of my favorite things.
2: I remember that. Yeah, John, thanks. I don't know if they still do that. You used to get the poker cards, and then you'd find out what was on the bottom of the coffee cup, remember?
7: Sixlets. I don't remember Sixlets.
0: Right there. You see the little tubes of candy? They're just little chocolate-covered balls covered with different flavors up on top.
2: I don't remember that.
0: Sixlets.
2: Joe's in Lake Forest. Go ahead, Joe.
8: So you are really hungry. This is desperation time. You got to get something into your body. Those orange crackers with the peanut butter in them. The neon orange crackers with the peanut butter.
0: I know exactly what you're talking about.
2: Yeah, and I love it. You're like, break glass in case of emergency. Joe, thanks, man. I do kind of remember those. Jimmy and Stager, what's up, Jimmy?
9: Yeah, good morning. Guy kind of stole my thunder a little bit because I was going to mention peanut butter, but the cheese and also cheddar crackers like that. Well, I was in the Navy and in high school, that was like a godsend.
2: Yeah, remember like the ones, thanks, Jimmy. Remember the ones where you'd peel back the wrapper and it was like...
0: Yeah, cheese and crackers.
2: The cheese, yeah, right?
0: Those potted cheese crackers with a little
2: with
0: stick
2: the little
0: to
2: stick.
0: Put it on there. Yeah.
2: And you used to have a stick and you'd spread it on there.
0: Cheese and crackers.
2: Just the cheese and crackers.
0: That's all they were, man. Cheese and crackers.
2: Good stuff. How about... Let's go to Ken in Aurora, Colorado. Go ahead, Kenny.
10: Hey, what's up, guys? How you doing today?
2: Good, man.
10: Good. Hey, Gardetto's, best thing out there. And yeah. Then... paired with the Milky Way.
2: Gardetto's, man. That savory, that like spicy and savory Gardetto's mix. Good call, Ken. Thanks. Chris in Batavia. Go ahead, Chris.
11: Yeah, how's it going? He stole my thunder on the Gardetto's. Yeah, best thing ever. But sometimes they're not that well stocked, so you wind up getting like the Little Debbie swirly cinnamon roll or those caramel bullseyes. But cheddar fries. Andy Capp's cheddar fries.
2: Andy can't go wrong
11: with the Mountain Dew. You're not allowed to get them at home. You got to get them on the road.
2: You got to get it at school. That's right. Thanks, Chris. Lewis and Lyle. Go ahead, Lewis.
12: Hey, Carmen. It's funny that I heard someone say Milky Way because my kryptonite, and there's one right by the pool in my apartment, is a frozen, like those Milky Way ice cream bars. Those are my kryptonite and incredibly dangerous after a day of drinking by the pool.
2: I do remember those as a kid, and it's another thing I haven't had in a long time, the actual ice cream version of the Milky Way bar. Thanks, Lewis. Let's do one more. Our buddy Paulie Cheesecake out in Jersey. All right, Paulie, what is it?
13: Hey, listen, I'm going to be back in a month for the football, you know.
2: All right, for what football? For, like, just kickoff? What do you mean?
13: No, the picks.
0: Oh, back in a month for his picks.
2: I thought you meant like you were coming back to Chicago. I got what you're saying. Yeah, you're going to go. We'll do Paulie's picks.
0: Legendary picks.
2: Of course. We'll do Paulie's picks.
13: Come on now.
2: Of course.
13: Okay,
2: yes.
13: Listen. I got three of them.
2: Okay.
13: One, remember the movies we had to get at the store? You know, like the Red Box?
2: What? The Red Box? I don't know. What was in it?
13: So they added a Jewel and Walgreens.
2: But what was in it?
13: The movie. You get a movie. You get a movie.
2: You're talking about Netflix originally? Is that what you mean? Or
13: No. The Red Box. They have it at Jet and at Jewel and Walgreens.
2: Okay, all right. It was kind of, but Netflix was originally like that, right? You used to go, it was in a machine.
0: Yeah.
2: And you'd get the video and you'd have to take it back. Yeah. All right.
13: Yes. And then Good Humor Strawberry Shortcake.
2: Okay.
13: And then 100 grand bars.
2: 100 grand bars are good, Paulie. Thanks, buddy. I'm with you. I like 100 grand bars.
0: The one thing you couldn't get in there, a Charleston chew. Didn't fit inside. They didn't have many Charleston chews. Chew. Remember the Charleston chew?
2: Look at the
0: chew
2: Charleston chew. Yeah, yeah.
0: You didn't get them out of vending machine. You had to buy them somewhere else.
2: Yeah, you know what? You might be right about that.
0: Yeah, you had to have a normal. Shape. You had to have a normal shaped bar to be able to sneak down there. Yeah.
14: Did you guys like the? My dad loves Good and Plenty.
0: They're the
14: licorice ones, and they smell like so
0: terrible.
14: Strong. And every time he opens them around me, I'm like, get that away.
2: Yeah, I don't like Good and Plenty.
0: There was a Fruity Plenty, right?
2: There was for a little
0: That's
2: while.
0: That's the one that was a little bit better.
2: Remember Mike and Ike's?
14: Sure. I love Mike and Ike's.
2: Mike and Ike's were good.
0: Yeah.
2: All junk food. I love it. Down junk food lane. It's Carmen and Yurko. We'll be right back.
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2: All right, we got a Whiskey U coming up. 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
2: Hour 11:30 is now the pregame. York and I will still finish their show. We'll just finish our last 30 minutes on YouTube. Jack will stick around there. He's going to walk you through all the Bears press conferences as Kevin Warren and George McCaskey, Ben Johnson, meet the media up at Hallis. Waddle and Sylvia, they're live today. They'll start on YouTube, obviously, at 2 since the Sox will be on the air. But they'll be on a little earlier now once the White Sox are over, since the Sox game has been moved up by 1 hour. Pat the designer, who's got a great partnership with the Midwest Dairy Farmers. He was at the Lankitis Farms, York, and he's got a funny video up now. You was just watching it. You can watch it on all of our social pages, on our ESPN social pages, on Instagram, or go to Pat's page as well, Pat the Designer, and you can see some of the fun stuff he did comparing the cows to players. It's funny. But thanks to Pat for doing that and our great partners at Midwest Dairy. And

0: Titus Family Farms. So make sure you check that out. All right, we'll circle back to some baseball conversation here coming up after 11 o'clock. The Cubs are closing in on the Brewers. It's as close
1: three games.
0: As close as they've been all summer. I mean, since late May.
1: Sure.
0: First
1: time Milwaukee's been swept since before the start of the All-Star game.
0: Yeah.
1: When they lost the three-game set to the Pittsburgh Pirates. And before that, it was a three-game set earlier in the year.
0: Jack's telling me to go to the phones real quick here. Look who's on the line. Vikings, Scott, and Crown Point, who we're pretty sure he owes us sandwiches.
1: Yeah, that's confidence. It's high.
0: Yes. What's up, Scotty?
2: Before I get to that, can I give out a quick public service announcement being in the insurance industry?
0: Sure.
2: Don't sign anything. There's a lot of storm chasing companies that come out, try to get you to say they'll get your coverage for your roof, your house, whatever. Please don't sign anything. Call your insurance company. Get it from them and their claim department. So that's just my little PSA.
0: Let me say something. PSA. This is a great PSA, and I'm sure everybody's familiar with it at this point. I've never in my life, I get three texts a day claiming, I'm going to come out and check your roof for you. What the hell's going on? When did this scam start, Scotty?
1: Oh, boy.
2: It's been a while now, and it's just so crazy because, of course, they're going to take advantage of those that might be a little up there in age. And then even those that never had a claim or ever situation like that before, and they're going to come out and say, hey, I'll get your roof covered. Don't worry about it. I'll call your insurance adjuster. I'll get it. You sign that paper. And then what happens is once that's signed and they send a copy to your insurance company, they got to put their name on that check.
1: Yeah.
2: So it's a nightmare.
0: So don't do that. All right.
1: Here's the other thing. And I know you're with State Farm, Scotty.
0: I'm with my guy,
1: Adam Haig, as is my man, Jesse Arcega. They've got a mobile unit out there on 41 in one of the parking lots, making themselves available
2: in
1: to Lowe's, any
2: Lowe's
1: and all.
2: Parking lot.
1: Lowe's parking lot. 100% correct. I saw that yesterday as no traffic lights were on and everybody was stopping for way too long before somebody decided to go.
0: All right, on to the bet. You lost. You know that, right?
1: You're a loser.
2: Yeah. So I do. So my question on this now, is it official because he was named the starter or does he have to start opening week?
1: No, That's the question I asked. I asked the same questions.
2: Let's say he completely bombs out and plays like garbage in this two preseason games of play.
1: It's who starts the first game.
0: All right, I'll give you that. If they make a change because of that, I'll give you that.
2: I'm willing to buy the lunch now. I was confident he was going to be named just because the biggest decision for me was I just thought if they started the young guy, it was easier to go to the veteran.
0: Okay.
2: What I think happened is I think he was going to lose the locker room if he didn't start Murray.
0: I think you might be right. I'll tell you this. We can hold out.
2: So that's that.
0: We can hold out. The only thing I think that it would be where you can't get out of this is, like, let's say Kyler gets hurt and then they have to start JJ. To me, it was like, no, you still lose the bet. They named Kyler the starter. But in fairness to, like, seeing how this plays out, like you said, what if he goes out and he completely stinks and JJ does start the opener?
2: What you just said, Carmen.
0: I'm
2: still buying if Murray gets hurt because he did do that.
0: If Murray gets hurt, you're buying.
2: If Murray gets hurt, I'm still buying you guys.
0: Okay.
2: And then
0: the other thing is,
2: I was going to hope, because you know I love the list and I text you guys and I appreciate you reading my responses. I'm going to hook up with Yurko in the next week or so because I was going to do it at the 30 days to the start of the kick on Wednesday. But obviously with these storms, that was going to happen. Yeah. I'm going to bring in some Munster donuts for all you guys.
0: Beautiful.
2: As well.
0: That sounds good. All right, Scotty. Thanks, buddy. We love Munster donuts, baby. Absolutely delicious. Yeah. It's Carmen and Yurko back in 2 minutes.
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13: If the Cubs win the division, they catch the Brewers and they win the division.
14: Yeah, shave your head.
13: I will run, jog, from Wrigley to the Chicago Board of Trade in just a Cubs jock strap and a tank top.
14: Wow, and you didn't even have to.
13: I am that certain that this Cubs team will not win the division this year.
15: High fly ball, deep left field. That's back. That one is gone. Three-run homer, Alex Bregman.
16: Bregman, a three-run homer his last time up. Swings here, clobbers that one. Left field.
15: It's a three-homer game for Alex Bregman, the first of his career.
16: In the air, right field. This should do it. Saya, ball game. Cubs win.
17: On the ground, right side, as Bowers will flip to the pitcher. Late getting over. Here comes Fernando. Get tied. 2-2. Camposano into right field. Base hit. Here comes Song. Lara's throw will be late.
11: Oh boy, Padres with a walk-off sweep of the Brewers. The Cubs take the first two in our nation's capital or just outside. They've won 8 of 9. They're 17-8 in the second half. Fourth best record in the league behind the Red Sox, Braves, and Rays. And wouldn't you know it, the closest the Cubs have been all summer, at least since May 22nd. We'll call that all summer before meteorological summer even begins.
18: Yes.
11: It has been a while since the Cubs have been this close, and maybe the Brewers, just maybe, they're starting to feel it a little bit, and Sylvie is starting to size up which jockey he's going to put on to make the run from Wrigley to our Jeff Dickerson studios. You
18: find some that are aesthetically pleasing to the eye.
11: It's Carmen and York. Hope everyone's having a great day. We're live in our Jeff Dickerson studios in the Chicago Board of Trade. Now, Vegas has the Cubs priced at plus $1.60 to win the division.
18: And implied odds on that?
11: Those are implied odds of 38.5%. So, you know, Vegas is pretty good at this. And in Vegas' mind, it it should really only happen a little better than a third of the time. So, right. Like, the odds are still – Sylvie's kind of in a win-win. I mean, it's his beloved Cubs would come all the way back and win the division.
19: Win the division. Get a bye.
11: And it'd be good publicity for the Waddle and Sylvie show if he's running in a jockstrap.
19: Sure it would. Yeah.
11: So absolutely. He's kind of in a win-win.
19: Yeah.
11: But, like, you know, if he doesn't want to do this, if he's a little worried because he might be slightly embarrassed by the whole thing – yeah, Vegas is pretty good at this, and they're saying just a little bit better than a third of the time is this going to happen.
19: Right, right.
11: But again, it's starting to feel like maybe it could.
19: And like 7-2. They're at 7-2 right now.
11: Right, the Cubs have played really good baseball here. And look, sometimes you take advantage of the situation. There's nothing wrong with that. We told you going into this series, you should see some fireworks of the two best scoring teams in the league. But the best player on the Nationals isn't playing right now. James Wood is on the IL. Their pitching stinks, and the Cubs are taking advantage of that. They're going to come home for a Cardinals team that's kind of fallen out of it, and they're just 500. While the Brewers, after getting swept in Petco, go up the coast a little for a four-game series against the Dodgers, and they will have to run the gauntlet, obviously, starting tomorrow. Tonight, I think they face Sasaki, and then they go into Yamamoto. Wroblewski,
19: yeah.
11: And into Skubal.
19: Yeah.
11: On Sunday.
19: What a combination that is. Wow.
11: So, you know, if you're the Cubs, you're looking at this like...
19: You're feeling good about yourself.
11: You're wondering if the pressure's going to be turned up a little
19: right.
11: on the Brewers.
19: And let's face it, the Brewers got off to that start. They played exceptional baseball. The Cubs went into that 10-game tailspin, and then they passed them, and they've been on it ever since. They've had their foot on the accelerator. But when you're in front the whole time with the foot on the accelerator, you're looking to kind of... take a deep breath every once in a while. Meanwhile, when you're behind, you're just on the chase. You see him in front of you, you're on the chase. What are you waiting for? You're waiting for a stumble.
11: That's right.
19: You're waiting for a stumble. They've had a stumble. And now the fire gets hot in the frying pan.
11: And in New York, the Cubs have kept the pressure on by playing so well over the last month and a half.
19: Yes.
11: You know, again, since July 23rd, right. Cubs have the second best record in baseball.
19: Yeah.
11: They've got the... fourth best record since this in the second half, but if you go not July 23rd, excuse me, June 23rd.
19: June 23rd, yeah.
11: If you go back to June 23rd, so you've got a much bigger sample, it's the second best record in baseball.
19: Behind the Red Sox.
11: So they've kept, the Red Sox, by the way, have lost five in a row. They've kept the pressure on the Brewers, and now you wonder if they're not like starting to feel it a little like, man, all we've done, we happen to get swept, and now they're three games back?
19: So
11: the Cubs have kept the pressure
19: on. Let me give you a prime example. Prime example is the White Sox started sputtering a little bit. But as the White Sox were sputtering, the Cleveland Guardians decided they're going to sputter also at the same time.
11: Yeah.
19: But not only sputter, but sputter worse.
11: Right.
19: Which allowed the White Sox still to have a little breathing room. Still a little bit of breathing room.
11: Right.
19: And that race has been tight the whole time.
11: Yeah.
19: It hasn't been an expansive race where the White Sox have gotten out in any form.
11: Nobody's had a big lead.
19: Right.
11: Sox are 3.5 up right now on the Tigers and Twins.
19: So they've never really felt that pressure because the team that was behind them sputtered.
11: Mm-hmm.
19: Detroit traded away two people. They're playing better baseball. Congratulations to them. But they still find themselves behind the White Sox. And how long will they be able to sustain their exceptional baseball without their two main guys? Eventually, you would think it would catch up to you.
11: So do you feel like the Cubs are back in this a little bit here? Maybe in a big way. Maybe not a little way. Maybe in a big way.
19: But those are the contrasts between the two.
11: For the White Sox, they got a great performance out of Luis Castillo last night. He went 7 innings. He struck out 10. He had a season high. By the way, the 10 strikeouts were the most he's had in a game this year. The most he's had since early September of last year. So about a year since he had an outing that sharp and crisp. 21 swings and misses. That was a season high. Throwing the changeup a lot again. And that's what you heard when the Sox made this deal. Everybody was like, wow, you know, Luis Castillo, that's what you're putting your hopes on now. He's been bad for more than a year now. And, yeah, you know, he's a veteran. He's got a lot of big game experience. He's been in the playoffs and stuff. But it was a little surprising. And the word was Bannister and the powers that be within the organization on the pitching side think that they can unlock something, that for whatever reason he's gone away from his changeup and they think they can maybe tweak something and get him to throw it more. And boy, he threw it a lot yesterday, and was it good? He got a bunch of swings and misses on the changeup. I don't know what to expect here, York. I wish I could tell you I know exactly how this is going to go and Castillo's going to be awesome for them. Who the hell knows? But, you know, he had some decent swing and miss stuff in the first start in Boston, even though You know, he wasn't great in that game. He only went four innings. He got hit a little bit. But he still had some good swing and miss stuff. And then it was exceptional yesterday. And, boy, if he can give them something close to that, that's the shot in the arm this pitching staff needs in a big way. And especially a guy that understands pennant chases. You know, like he's been in big games.
20: Yes.
11: He's pitched in the playoffs. So
20: yeah. He's tested.
11: It was fantastic.
20: He's hardened by playoff activity.
11: Two hits for the Reds. That's it. And Sale Stewart had them both.
20: Mm-hmm.
11: Boy, that kid's good too, by the way. The Reds are a weird team. Like, they do have a lot of good young talent. Nelly's awesome, obviously, but they're just not a good baseball team. They've had terrible pitching luck this year, and Hunter Green barely got the pitch. But, you know, they've got some talent on that team. That Sale Stewart looks like he's going to be a player. He looks like he can hit. The Sox also got some contributions here the last couple nights from their catchers, which is good.
20: How about that?
11: You know, I mean, back-to-back nights, Caro and Romo going yard. They've gotten nothing out of that position. I mean, it's really been a grind. They have gotten nothing offensively. I think defensively they've both have left a little something to be desired, but maybe they can kind of find a way to come on strong here down the stretch.
20: And Teal finally came back and got injured.
11: Yeah, it's going to be a waste of
20: year. The other guy came in, got hit in the hand, and he's over.
11: He's out.
20: Wow.
11: Yeah. It's been a rough year behind the plate for the White Sox, to say the least. But that was just a doozy of a performance last night out of Luis Castillo. Sean Burke was great again the other day. Unfortunately, they really blew that on Tuesday. Let's hope they can get a series win today. Now, the game, if you're just joining us, been a lot of moving parts today. The Sox are starting an hour early because there is weather coming in, and they want to make sure this game is done. The Reds do come back. They come to Wrigley for one more series here at the end of the month, but they don't want to mess around with it. They want to make sure they get this game
20: in. They want to get this one in.
11: They're moving it up an hour.
20: Yeah.
11: So Mellor's pregame is going to begin here in 13 minutes.
20: Excited about that.
11: 12 minutes now.
20: Yeah.
11: And we're going to stay on the YouTube channel till noon. And then Jack's going to stick around after that. And Jack will keep you company and kind of host things as we bring you the Bears press conferences. Ben Johnson will meet the media. Kevin Warren and George McCaskey will do the same. All of our training camp coverage on ESPN Chicago is brought to you by our friends and partners at the Hard Rock Casino, Northern Indiana. So Jack will stay on the YouTube channel. When we're done, White Sox will be over the air, of course, and on the app. But you can check out the stream and get all the press conferences. And then at 2, Waddle and Sylvie will start their show on YouTube live at Hallis. And then they'll be on a little bit earlier since the Sox should be over earlier with the game being moved up. So first pitch is now just after noon here on your home for White Sox baseball, and the pregame starts at 11:30. If you want to join us to talk about the Cubs, the Sox, if you think the Cubs can catch the Brewers, if you're starting to feel better about it, I mean, the offense has been great here lately, 312-332-3776. I want to read you a fun fact about the Cubs offense, too, specifically PCA, coming up in something that I read that Dave Schoenfeld wrote at ESPN.com yesterday. I'll do that coming up. And the Bears, what are they really going to announce today? Will it be anything? Like every year at this time, Kevin Warren and George McCaskey kind of give a state of the Bears. That's what the preseason is for.
20: Yeah.
11: Is it just going to be that, or will there be some big stadium news? We're going to find out. It's Carmen and Yurko. We'll be right back.
21: Carmen and Yurko. They'll be right back. ESPN Chicago.
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11: Well, we're going to find out if the Cubs come all the way back. I'll tell you that much. We'll probably find out more than we want. More than we can chew. If the Cubs can actually come all the way back and overtake the Brewers. What was the biggest deficit? 8 games?
12: 7 or 8 games, I believe.
11: Something like that? I could check that in 2 seconds.
12: At some point during the year.
11: Right, yeah. Something like that.
12: It might have even been more.
11: Was it more here? I mean,
12: when it got bad, it got bad.
11: I'll check.
12: There are dark days for the Chicago Cubs for a long time.
11: Back.
12: Carm's got it.
11: I think 8 was the worst they've been, it looks like, guys. Unless I'm missing it. It looks like 8 games. They were 8 games back on June 17th. And they've kind of hung around like 6-7 games because they've played so well. And the Brewers have too. Yeah, that looks like it looks like June 17th, the Cubs were 8 out. And then they won on the 19th. They picked up a game. Brewers must have lost too, because then it went down to 6.5. So yeah, it's been like mostly somewhere between 5 and 7 games since the middle of June. But they were a season high. Again, I hope I'm not missing. I think that's what it is. They were a season high 8 games out as late as June 17th. Probably about the time Sylvie made the declaration. And they've trimmed 5 games. And again, the Brewers have to look at it like, damn, we've played pretty good baseball. You know, we have a lot of wins, and now they're on our heel. They're nipping at our heels.
12: They're right
11: now.
12: Here.
11: So, you know, you wonder if they start feeling it a little bit. We're going to do a brunch rush coming up here, brought to you by the Village of Elmwood Park. We'll do that while we've got some time to kill on the YouTube channel. We're going to be going off the air in about 5 minutes because of because of White Sox baseball. They're going to try to win the series against the Reds here. They are 3.5 clear of the Twins and Tigers. Tigers and Guardians are wrapping their series today.
12: I think
11: if you ask me which team I think is still the scariest for the White Sox, Tigers. I think it might be the Tigers, you guys. It's crazy.
12: It's the Tigers.
11: It's crazy. I want to read this to you real quick. This was from Dave Schoenfeld at ESPN.com. He wrote the 10 stories that could define the last 6 weeks of the MLB season, York. And one of them is the NL MVP race, okay? Through June, Shohei Ohtani appeared to have locked up his 5th MVP award and 4th in a row. Then he stopped pitching because of a knee issue, and Pete Crow Armstrong took off like an Apollo rocket. He hit .381 with 11 home runs in June. He hit .278 with an OPS over 1,000 in July, and he's still red hot in August. Crow Armstrong entered this week with 7.5 baseball reference wins above replacement, which puts him on pace for 10.2.

0: Here's the list of center fielders in big league history with a 10-war season. Again, you have to be, your primary position had to be center field.
1: Mickey Mantle.
0: Mickey Mantle did it three times.
1: Yeah.
0: Mike Trout's done it twice.
1: Okay.
0: Aaron Judge has done it twice.
1: He played center?
0: Aaron Judge has played center, yes. He's played a lot of right, too, but he's played center mostly last year and 2 years ago. Aaron Judge has done it twice. Tris Speaker in the old days did it twice.
1: Sure.
0: And Ty Cobb did it three times. And then the most, take a guess, the most 10-war seasons in center field.
1: Ken Griffey Jr.
0: Not Ken
2: Mike
0: Griffey.
2: Trout.
0: Not Mike Trout. He did two.
1: We just did it, two.
2: I wasn't paying attention. That's on
0: Ken Griffey Jr.'s high was 9-7, New York. This guy did it six times. Tell me he's not the best player ever. Six times. Come on, guys. You're letting me down.
1: What year?
0: 50s and 60s.
1: 50s and 60s. It wasn't Yastrzemski.
0: It was not Yastrzemski. He was mostly a left fielder.
1: Mm-hmm.
2: So Williams was also a left fielder, right?
0: It's the great Willie Mays. Tell me again, Willie Mays is the best player ever.
1: To say, hey, kid.
0: 10-win seasons as a center fielder. Yeah. Six of them. He writes, this is an all inner circle Hall of Fame or future Hall of Fame list. Note who isn't on it. Ken Griffey Jr., career high 9-7. Joe DiMaggio, Duke Snyder, Carlos Beltran, and Andrew Jones. Hank Aaron qualified twice as a center fielder. Didn't get there. Fred Lynn and Willie McGee in their MVP seasons? Nope. That's how good Pete Carmstrong has been. That's how special his season has been. And again, it's like, even if he punches out a few times in a game, he's walking. He's stealing bases. He had a double last night. And it just seems like every night he's in the middle of something, whether it's with his defense or his bat, his extra base power right now, and everything he does when he's running the bases. It's been some kind of season. And, yeah, if Shohei doesn't come back to pitch, I think PCA might nudge him out, barring a real steep decline here in the final 6 weeks, which I don't expect. And if Shohei does come back to pitch, this is going to be a fascinating race, my friend.
1: Oh, yeah.
0: It's going to be real good.
2: Do you know my favorite stat about Willie Mays? Is that he was in Major League Baseball for 22 years, but he had 24 All-Star Game appearances.
0: How do you do that?
2: For 3 years, Major League Baseball tried to have two All-Star Games.
0: Oh, my God.
2: From 1959 to 1962.
0: All right, that is pretty crazy. Yeah, go to Willie Mays' baseball reference page if you just want to sit and look in awe. Like, oh, my God. Like I said, tell me how he's not the best player ever. Yeah, you're just in awe of what Willie Mays was. It would have been awesome to be able to see his career. Unbelievable. All right, we're out of here. We're going to stick around on YouTube, though, everybody, so you can still hang with us on the YouTube channel. White Sox baseball is coming up. Thanks to Jack. Thanks to Hannah. Thanks, as always, for listening and calling into the show. Mellor's coming up here. Sox and Reds moved up an hour because of the rain that's coming later today. Enjoy the day, baseball. Yerk and I are going to stick till noon on the YouTube channel, and we'll start that in just a few minutes.
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2: 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Happy Thursday. 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Your first play, Chicago White Sox, are 62-57, 3.5 games up on the Detroit Tigers and Minnesota Twins, and 4 better than the Cleveland Guardians. You might be noticing we're coming on with our pregame coverage a little bit earlier than you may have anticipated. And you are an astute one, dear listener, because we are indeed on an hour earlier than we told you we would be yesterday at the conclusion of last night's broadcast. That is because today's series finale against the Reds here at Rate Field has been moved up an hour from its original 1:10 start time to a 12:10 first pitch, with some inclement weather approaching the area later this afternoon. So if you are on your way to the ballpark and you were not aware, you may want to skedaddle, because we are starting an hour earlier than was originally anticipated. It is a rubber game of the series coming your way today. Righty Davis Martin heads to the mound for the White Sox. Martin was moved up in the Sox rotation after his previous start was a rain-shortened one. One inning of work on 23 pitches, to be exact, in Sunday's win over the Guardians. Andrew Abbott, the lefty, will toe the rubber for the Redlegs this afternoon. Len Casper and Darren Jackson will have the call as they rock the mic for track number 120 of 162 on the soundtrack to your summer. Baseball on the Radio. Len and DJ will join us live from the Bell Tire broadcast booth shortly before first pitch, which again has been moved up an hour in hopes of avoiding the rains here this afternoon. Today's first pitch comes your way at 12:10 right here on the ESPN Chicago Hard Rock Casino White Sox Network. I'm Jeff Meller, and this is the Advantage Dealer Group pregame show. 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Pitching and defense, it's been true for as long as they've been playing baseball. When you have it and you get it, it's almost always a recipe for success. And last night was no different here on the South Side as the White Sox put it all on display. We start with Tristan Peters manning left field yesterday, by the way, making a great catch on what was the hardest hit ball off of Luis Castillo all night.
3: 3-2 pitch, and McClain hits a high fly ball out into left center. It is deep, and it is caught! Leaping catch, wow. Tristan Peters right at the wall.
4: Oh, that was perfectly timed with Castillo holding his glove on top of his head, going, "Thank you very kindly for that, dear friend."
2: In the bottom half of the third, perhaps inspired by Peters' great play, Drew Romo gave his battery mates some support, putting the good guys on the board.
3: Another 2-2. Swing and a fly ball out into right. That baby will go. 1-0 White Sox. What an at-bat by Drew Romo, and you had a feeling.
4: Well, we can ask. Love it when it pays off.
2: Now, it turns out that would actually be the only run Luis Castillo would need, but we'll get back to that here in a moment. Back to that defense, Sam Antonacci flashing some leather last night.
0: White Sox baseball is on ESPN 1000. Due to Major League Baseball restrictions, the game is blacked out in your area. 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For now, follow along on Twitter at ESPN White Sox. 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Due to Major League Baseball restrictions, the game is blacked out in your area. 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For now, follow along on Twitter at ESPN White Sox. 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Due to Major League Baseball restrictions, the game is blacked out in your area. 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For now, follow along on Twitter at ESPN White Sox. 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Due to Major League Baseball restrictions, the game is blacked out in your area. 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For now, follow along on Twitter at ESPN White Sox. 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Due to Major League Baseball restrictions, the game is blacked out in your area. 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White Sox baseball is on ESPN 1000. Due to Major League Baseball restrictions, the game is blacked out in your area. 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Due to Major League Baseball restrictions, the game is blacked out in your area. 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
1: Sweet.
2: It's Thursday, it's the day before Friday.
3: Waddle. He gets around pretty good. He finds his favorite target on this play, Tom Waddle, for a 30-yard gain.
4: I'm tired of the hand-holding.
5: Sylvie.
6: Mark Silverman is the co-host of Sylvie and Waddle.
7: 34 years since the Bears last won the Super Bowl. That's sweetness.
8: Oh, it is. That's Walter Payton's
7: number. Walter Payton's number.
9: Frank, yes.
5: This is...
10: I want to talk about the Bears back.
5: Waddle and Sylvie.
11: Ooh. Love these guys.
12: Welcome into Hallis Hall, Lake Forest, Illinois, home of the Chicago Bears.
13: Not the Hammond Bears.
12: Not the Hammond Bears. They reiterated that today. There will be no name change.
13: No.
12: Despite whatever tweets were out there. And today, we had about 30 minutes of press conference between George McCaskey and Kevin Warren with information given, none of which was really new information.
13: There was no new news.
12: There was no new news. I'll get to that in a second. The White Sox also lose 9-8. You've been in the White Sox coverage on ESPN 1000. Shout out to everyone in our YouTube and Twitch chats who've been with us on the FAFO show. So if Sox fans want to weigh in after losing 2 of 3 to Cincinnati.
13: Not a good series.
12: After coming back today 9-8, the issues continue with Davis Martin early giving up runs. This is 4 straight games where he's given up runs in the first inning. His ERA continues to balloon. He got thrown out of the game. The bench is cleared as he threw a couple up and in. Didn't hit a guy, though, did he? Did he hit anybody?
13: I don't know. 3 Reds got hit, but I don't know if he did.
12: Okay, and so Davis Martin is still not good, and the White Sox losing 2 out of 3. So Sox fans, if you've left the ballpark, you want to talk to us. If you were listening on the air and you didn't get in the postgame, be our guest. The Cubs are playing right now. Is there still no score between
13: 1-0 Nationals.
12: Nats lead 1-0.
13: Stewart was hit by Martin, it says here.
12: Okay.
13: Is that what you see too, Aiden? So there were 3 guys hit. Martin also hit Stevenson. So Martin did hit 2 guys, it says
12: all right,
13: here.
12: All right. And then the couple then where he brushed, he had a couple brushbacks and the bench was cleared and then he got tossed out of the game.
13: Most important, if you're a Sox fan, and it's concerning, is he pitched 2 full innings, 2 hits, 4 runs, 3 of them were earned, had a walk, 3 strikeouts, gave up 2 dongs.
12: Well, it's funny because it's not funny, but... You know, Davis Martin looked like he was about to have a career year in the first half. And now, according to his career stats, this is a subpar year.
13: He has a 4.32 ERA currently after today's game.
12: He came into the season, I want to say, with his lifetime ERA around 4. And when he was, you know, achieving in those first 6-7 starts, he was in the 1s and then low 2s. And
13: right now, for his career, which spans 67 complete starts, it's 4.27, according to ESPN. So, I guess at the end of the day, this is who he is.
12: Yeah, yeah.
13: Because in the league, in the 4 years, you know, this is 4th year in the league, his ERA has been 4.83, 4.32, 4.10, 4.32.
12: He reminds me of what Shota was last year, where Shota started the year very good, like in typical Shota fashion, and then completely became unpitchable.
13: Yeah.
12: I don't know if we're at the point where Davis Martin is unpitchable, but it's not trending in a good direction because he continues to put the team behind the eight ball early in games.
13: Yeah, now you did get a lift last night by Luis Castillo, who came in and was fantastic. 7 innings, I think 1 hit, no runs, 10 strikeouts, got 21 swings and misses. So, you know, he was missing bats, and I think that they really needed that.
12: Yeah. All right, so that's the baseball topic. If you want to jump in, 312-332-3776. As we said, we're here at Hallis Hall. Waddle watched a lot of the practice today, took in the press conferences in person from Ben Johnson. Then it was passed to Kevin Warren, and then on to George McCaskey. As far as on-the-field stuff, which we know most people are most interested in, a lot of the starters will not play on Saturday, as we expected, including Caleb Williams. The starting left tackle will be Karan Amagaji. Jedrick Wills will play
7: later in the game. So Karan Amagaji gets the first go-ahead here. And I believe Braxton Jones was back at practice today.
13: He was out there. Yeah, yes. I mean, it was a very low-intensity, light practice. So I don't know what his status is. But, yeah, I was a little surprised to hear you say that Amagaji was going to get the start.
7: Yeah.
13: Maybe I shouldn't be, but.
7: And I think that's pretty much was the football news. He raved again about DeAndre Swift. I told you about that. Now, I understand this has become a very polarizing topic, the stadium thing, because a lot of people will say, don't care, I'm bored by it. It doesn't affect me. But again, I saw this with friends of mine, one of which, well, you know both of these guys.
13: What's up, Trevor?
7: It was not Trevor, but it was.
1: What's up, Trevor?
7: The first text I got was from my buddy Perry, and he was reading what was out there on social media. He said the Bears are making a very bad mistake, you know, and he had thought that they were coming to the podium today to announce they're officially leaving the state of Illinois for Indiana. And that did not happen today. Basically, they just reiterated their stance that they have gotten nowhere with Illinois. Their sole focus remains on Indiana. They have no drop-dead date. They're not forecasting anymore when shovels go in the ground. And they just continue to say this is their sole focus. And I guess for specifics as far as site, what Kevin Warren told us was the first site that they just got through doing the work on was the Lost Marsh site.
13: What you want is you want a piece of land called Lost Marsh. We lost the marsh. We didn't know where it went, but we're going to build a stadium on it.
7: I believe I know the work is done there, and I believe what they said today was it is viable to build a stadium there. But they believe that Wolf Lake Terminal, they're calling it the Wolf Lake Terminal site, so all in that same area could be even better. And maybe they were even talking about using both sites. So that's what's happening now. They're, other than that, so Perry thought this is a done deal. And then I got a text from our buddy Big Cat. Barstool Big Cat, as much as Big Cat has said, he doesn't go to games. It doesn't affect him. He was there texting me. He goes, Sylvie, I'm basically stuck in the wilderness. Is this really going down tomorrow? So a guy who says it doesn't impact him at all was, where is he, Tyler? Is he at what is he at a golf outing somewhere?
8: I'm sorry, I was listening to Red's video. Who's this?
7: Where is Big Cat?
8: Is it the Internet Invitational?
7: Which is where?
8: I'm not sure.
7: But he's like, he was in the middle of nowhere, so he wasn't sure, and he wanted to know from me if this was true about what people were tweeting, that it could be a big announcement about Indiana. So the point is that while a lot of people say they don't care, or that they're bored by it, or they're angered by it, that it's still the topic that I am talked to the most when it comes to Bears fans.
13: Interesting. I've lost my buzz for it because the season has begun, at least the lead up into the season. It was a pretty saucy conversation in the off season, but once the season is here, I completely switch gears. I know it's, you know, front of mind because both George and Kevin met the media today, but And I think also people need to understand this is something the two of them do every year now. They meet before the season starts, or they meet the press before the season starts. They would have done this even if there was no stadium issue to discuss.
7: Right.
13: This is kind of a state of the state. Now, the state of the state with both of them was littered with conversation about the stadium because that's the most pressing issue with regard to those two people.
7: I want to play the stuff that I found the most interesting, whether or not you'd be is interested by, and like I'm with Waddle. I'm interested in what the Bears are going to do in 2026.
13: Yeah.
7: But people wanted to know what was going on here, and people wanted to know if there were really any news being made. And I can assure you there's really not. And this wasn't the Bears' problem. They didn't send out some press release saying we're having a grandiose press conference with a huge update on the stadium.
13: No.
7: This is their yearly press conference, like you
13: this
7: just
13: time
7: said.
13: Of the year.
7: I thought George, even though George
12: went second. I want to play you some of the stuff he said, because he got ahead of this about Kevin Warren. I alluded to this earlier when we were on FAFO. I hear this from a lot of people. Man, the Bears hired Kevin Warren to build the stadium, and he can't even do that right. Like, I hear that a lot. So George wanted to get out in front of that regarding why they hired Kevin Warren and why, in his mind, that is false, some of the narratives that are going around.
1: Also want to thank Kevin for all of his efforts. I've heard many times that the Bears hired Kevin to build a stadium, and that's not accurate. We hired him for so many other reasons. His vision, his leadership, his consensus building, his ability to make difficult decisions in difficult times, his ability to see around corners, and all of the other many traits that he brings to this position. And he's done an outstanding job for us. The fact that he has previous stadium experience was viewed by us as a plus. And Kevin has reminded me more than once that it took the Vikings 11 years to get a stadium done in Minnesota. And I've reminded Kevin just as often, we don't have that kind of time.
12: I think George has gotten better at this, too. He's gotten more presidential.
13: He's gotten more comfortable in the role, too.
12: Yeah. So, and like Kevin, when he went to the podium, one of the first things he mentioned, because it was the business of football, is that the Bears had a record-setting revenue year last year. You know, they added a lot of sponsors. They've added different things.
13: Their team is good.
12: Yes, their team is good, and they brought in more money than they ever have in a single year. So there was that. And then I thought the best stuff from George was, and this affects the fans the most, I've heard this a lot from fans, whether or not, and you brought this up earlier in the show, like, does he understand the huge impact that he can make on his legacy and to the fans about moving across state lines? I've always understood this for me, because I grew up in this area, that the people in Northwest Indiana are every bit the suburbanites as anybody up in Lake Forest, as anybody up as in Skokie, as anyone is in Naperville. The only difference from someone living in Northwest Indiana is they are across a state line. But they are still proximity. It is still the Chicagoland area. It is still the market. So, like, you're never going to hear that on this show, like, that Northwest Indiana is not Chicagoland, because it truly is. It is, and we have a lot of great fans over there. But this was asked about moving to Indiana, if he understands the fans' worry about this. He answered this in two different ways. Here's the first one.
1: Yeah, we feel that anxiety. We feel that stress. We talked about this in March. It's going to require an adjustment. But when I've driven that route, other than a sign telling me so, I wouldn't know that I've just crossed the state border. And as Kevin said, once people see the building, once they get in there, once they understand that our top priority from day one was a world-class stadium experience, we think we'll make that adjustment. We think Bears fans are up for that.
12: Any thoughts on what he had to say there and how he answered the question? Because then he was pressed by Hub later in the press conference. I'll play that.
13: No, I think that this is all stuff we've kind of heard, you know?
12: That's what I'm saying. Like, there was information, like, they gave you updated information on where they are with the land, but nothing has changed. They did not rule out Illinois. They just say they don't have an official offer from Illinois.
13: Yeah, I mean, again, and I think that, look, you got there are different ways to look at this. From a pure business perspective in terms of building the stadium, it's a better business deal in Indiana, or so it seems, because they're much more willing to give you what you want. Now, the Bears are going to assume the cost, all via debt, of the building of the stadium. But in terms of the overall desire of where you want to build it, like, I can't stress to you enough. I just feel like George and everyone else would prefer this being in Arlington Heights. Now, I don't know that for a fact. Maybe George.
12: Well, I got that you want that answer. He was asked the question, is he hoping that Arlington Heights is where they ultimately land? Listen to George.
1: Well, somebody mentioned the commissioner. He has said to us many times in league meetings, hope is not a strategy. We have to deal with the here and now. We have to deal with real circumstances, and these are the real circumstances.
13: And that to me, like, if I'm going to interpret that, yes, he wants to be in early tonight.
12: Yeah, me too. Like, that is, hey, we can only talk about the one offer we have, and that's Indiana. If Illinois, like, if we can get in a room, they're still, they own the land. Like, Kevin has said that to us. This is on, so Hub Preston, Hub Arkish, he's covered the Bears forever. He used to be the voice of the Bears as well. Hub, like, went to George and he said, look, he goes, I've done a lot of research on this. The fans do not like this. And then George asked him,

0: and it required an adjustment when we came back to the quote unquote new Soldier Field. That's how it works over the course of 100 years plus of franchise stewardship.
1: Yeah. Again, this is nothing that really moves me in any way, shape, or form. I don't say that in a disrespectful manner. It's just this was a whole lot of nothing to me. I believe that, and again, I don't mean that to be disrespectful, but and I do believe that if, in fact, they don't find common ground with the state of Illinois and they move to Northwest Indiana, I'm sure they'll build a beautiful stadium. But I would think, this is just me again projecting, that 15, 20, 30 years down the line, you know, they'll look at it and go, I wish we didn't do that. I wish we were able to, you know, find a way to get this done here.
2: The Jets are still trying to get back in New York State.
1: Yeah.
2: Like, and I don't know, like, but like, by the way, San Francisco's things... in Santa Clara, you know,
1: yes.
2: So far. Now, that's not a different state.
1: Right.
2: Though.
1: Right. These things do take some time. I was just doing some quick research on, because there's two stadiums being built now or being finished, and one is the Bills, and then the Titans Stadium is due to be done in February of 2027. The Bills started negotiations for a new stadium back in 2019.
2: Yeah, it seems like these happened faster, but again, it wasn't in our backyard. This seems longer because we've lived it.
1: Correct. And the Titans started their negotiation, and they're building right next door to where their existing stadium is. So it's not like, you know, there wasn't in February of 2022. So, I mean, look, you're right. It does feel like this has taken forever, but some of these things do take time. And
2: it just seemed like it wasn't going to be clunky because they bought the land, they demolished the track, and it was all there for them, and they've only veered away from it since. That's where the frustration lies, and that's what they were both pressed on. I want to play a couple from both. First, George, I think it was Fishbane who asked a really good question about, in a polite way, hey, this has been a long road. This is exactly what we just talked about. You bought the land in Arlington Heights. You went back to Chicago. You went back to Arlington Heights. You then started flirting with Hammond. And you still don't have an answer. Have you ever looked back at this long road over 4 years and said, boy, why can't we get this done yet? And this is how he answered.
0: Yeah, that seems like a long time ago. I guess it was at least 4 years. And that's how long we've been working on this project, trying to convince people that this is a project that could benefit a lot of people. You have to be malleable. You have to be adjustable. You have to be flexible.
1: They signed a preliminary purchase agreement in September of 2021. The official document was signed February 15th of 2023, just to give you a bit of a timeline with regard to the Arlington Park racetrack property.
2: Let me play you the Kevin Warren about any time frames. He has told us repeatedly, we hope to get shovels in the ground by the end of 2025. We hope to get shovels in the ground in the fall of 2024. You know, we've heard that many times.
1: Yeah.
2: And his wife, as I've met her a couple times, has said she does listen to the show. So she had an impact on the answer that Kevin Warren gave at the end of his press conference today when they asked him, hey, what's the timeline on this thing?
3: My wife told me about 6 months ago, don't give any more target dates. So just get the work done. So, Greta, I love you and I'm listening to you. And so I think the target is the right time. We'll know when it is. But I will say we're making very, very good progress here. And we have one site that works, Lost Marsh. And then to have another site is really unique. And we think if that comes together, that we will have an absolutely dynamic atmosphere in Hammond, Indiana. Not only from a stadium, from a mixed-use development, from a game day stadium development overall. And so I'm looking forward to this opportunity. I'm grateful to have been able to kind of work on this. And it'll be an exciting day when it comes to fruition. But time is now, and it's time to bring this to a close. And I'm grateful of where we are. And I think everyone will be pleased, one, once we make a final decision, and two, once we break ground, and three, once we open up and to be able to enjoy it. The Chicago Bears fans deserve a new environment.
1: And in the meantime, we're still open to finding a common ground with
2: You want to answer that? Someone asked him the question, would he be willing to wait for the fall legislative session with Illinois to go back to the table with the state and

0: not close the door on Arlington Heights. Here's how Kevin Warren answered.
1: I think it's prudent for us to move with pace based upon where we are. These costs have gone up. We've talked about it before at, you know, almost $150 million a year. We just looked at the financial numbers last week, and you compare to where it was last year. These are real issues. You notice the market is very uncertain. And so it's not only the political and the legislative decisions that we have to make. It's the financial decisions that we have to make. And we have a family who's committed sizable resources, $2 billion out of their personal money, out of the organization to build this stadium. And so that's why it's really important from a time standpoint where we're reaching that point where we have to make a determination and decision. The longer this goes on, it creates complications just from a building operation design standpoint.
2: And remember, he's right that the cost to build goes up. But at the same time, if you want a warm blanket or you want your shoulders rubbed, you can get that feeling from knowing that all of these values for professional franchises are escalating quickly.
0: Yes. Well, they got $2 billion.
2: The Dodgers were just sold. Excuse me. The Lakers were just sold. Majority or the controlling interest was just sold for $12.5 billion, which it was a $2.5 billion profit over what they were bought for a year
0: ago. What about
2: ago.
0: The Bears in the Sportico? Didn't the Bears go up about $2 billion from a year
2: Probably
0: ago?
2: Probably so.
0: I want to say the Bears went up from the last time they came out with evaluations yesterday, 27 or 29% in like a year.
2: Yes, and you have to put an evaluation on them to actually sell the 10% if you go through that exercise, which they've had. But you can't tell me that if they decided tomorrow that, hey, we're going to sell the franchise, whatever it's valued at, tack on a bill or two.
0: Yeah. All right. So there you go. That was the basic stuff. And again, whether you want to call it a nothing burger, and I think you wouldn't be wrong. It's not the Bears' fault, though. They didn't ask everyone to come for a big – they did not build this press conference as like a big stadium update. This was their yearly meeting and training camp. They meet a few times with the press every year, like the owners' meetings. They meet one time in the in training camp, and that's what it was. Other people spun it like it was going to be some grandiose announcement. It was not that, and it's more of the same. So if you want to weigh in, 312-332-3776.
2: The last thing I would say from my perspective is I don't think they're under any time constraint for the following reasons. A, you still have a lease that runs through, what, 2033 at Soldier Field?
0: Yes, it's two or three, somewhere in there. Yeah,
2: and,
0: I forget which
2: and
0: one.
2: As I said, I just repeat, while the cost of building a stadium goes up, the escalating value of franchises is also, you know, doing historic things. So while it may cost you more, your asset is appreciating at a rate that it never has before. So that should comfort you. And I would think also it would give them some extra time so that they don't feel panicked to do it.
0: All right, so we set the table for you. Sox lose. The Cubs are playing currently.
2: Cubs are now down 6-0.
0: 6-0? What happened?
2: I don't know.
0: And then the Bears stuff, whether it's on the field or off the field, anything you want to weigh in on, 312-332-3776, plus Jeff Joniak joining us in studio at 5 o'clock.
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0: All right, we're at Hallis Hall. There's training camp. Hope you're having a great Thursday.
2: Is it raining out there again today? It was drizzling when I was out there for practice.
0: I've not seen a summer it's, quite like this.
2: Yeah,
0: where
2: it sucks.
0: Daily, yeah, it just raining. Rolls in. Raining. It just rolls in and... like Bears fans, a feel for you. Many people who had tickets, like it's so hard to get these camp tickets.
2: Yeah.
0: And then you feel like you scored.
2: Yeah.
0: You know, and then yesterday or Tuesday's practice banged, as the kids like to say. Today's practice, for the crowds banged again. So no crowds here. It's nothing the Bears can do. Again, this is what happens when you host a training camp at your facility. It's harder to get these people in and out here, and they have to do it in a safe way. So they never want to do it when it's storming because there's nowhere for people to go if it does storm.
2: No.
0: So,
2: there's nowhere to shelter.
0: No.
2: There's nowhere to stay dry. I mean, there's, you know, all the different stands, a lot of them have, you know, awnings on them, but
0: a lot of metal though.
2: There's a lot
0: of metal. You don't want to go underneath the metal.
2: No.
0: Not when it's storming.
2: And Aiden is he told me he's not an umbrella guy. I told him, you know, we could be in trouble as we walk from here to the parking lot, which is about a half a mile, because we got to park in the Abbott parking lot. And if it's raining hard, your ass is going to get drenched.
16: I just, I don't know. I don't get it.
0: Wait, you don't get it. Like, are you not a dry guy? Like, when you say you're not an umbrella guy, you like walking around wet?
16: I'm fine getting wet.
0: You are? Like, just, yeah. I feel like after you've showered, you've fixed your hair, you're all put together, now you're soaked, you don't have a change of clothes.
2: And he's got a, like, what is it, like an hour and 15 drive?
16: Oh, yeah.
2: Soaking wet.
0: And, like Waddle had his shoes off the other day.
2: That was awful.
0: Because I do think, like, on a low scale, as far as, like, nothing that's that important, one of the most uncomfortable feelings is when your socks and shoes are soaked, yeah, and your feet, you know, get all, like, what's, like, webby or,
2: wrinkly.
0: Like, you wrinkly, yeah, you know, just gross. It's,
2: you're going to smell like a muskrat in your car.
0: You know, Jim on the north side, was it Jim on the north side who called in about the umbrella stuff?
2: Maybe so, yeah. And he wasn't an umbrella guy either.
0: I don't understand, though, like that there should be a coolness to the umbrella. What is it? That it's not cool? You don't
16: think
0: you look
16: cool? It's just another thing to lug around, you know?
0: Of course.
2: But you don't have to do it unless, A, you've got, I'm with you, if you've got a small walk, okay, I can understand your perspective.
0: Or if it's drizzling.
2: Or if it's drizzling. But when they're, you know, it's moderate rain and it's raining for a while and you got a long walk and we got to haul stuff, like, you're just like, I don't care. I'm not into umbrellas. I don't like umbrellas. Umbrellas are stupid.
17: It weighs like 3 pounds. What do you mean you're lugging it around?
16: It's just too much. I don't know. I've always been just very anti-umbrella.
2: Anti-umbrella.
16: I'm not going to change that.
0: I don't know.
2: It's not going to change it either. No. You can't get me to change it. Nope. I'm not changing.
0: That's like saying, a lot of people, I guess, are like this. Like, I'm anti-winter coat, someone would say. I'm like, why? It's freezing. Put on a coat. There's some people don't like jackets.
2: Is there anything else you feel passionately about like this, your anti-umbrella? Is there anything else?
0: It's a good topic. Like, what little thing are you very anti about?
16: Well, you can't lose 2 out of 3 to the Reds. I'll start with that.
0: He's got his
2: Which
0: things.
2: Is the genesis of all of his anger right
0: yeah,
2: now.
0: Yeah, yeah, yeah. He's been through the ringer.
2: Yes.
16: No fanny packs either.
2: No fanny packs, okay.
0: Is that from a stylish point of view? Like, I've never been a fanny pack guy.
16: You got pockets for a reason. That's all I got.
2: I have learned also, like, just if you've got stuff that you're worried you're going to lose or somebody's going to try and take from you, put it in your front pockets.
0: Yeah. Front pocket. That's the way to go. Mm-hmm. I've been a
2: put your wallet, your phone in your front pocket.
0: Yeah. Yeah.
16: Wallet, phone, keys, always.
0: So if you want to weigh in on the Bears stuff or the Sox game or the Cubs game, and by the way, Gossman's gotten roughed up.
2: Yeah, Gossman's line, he's out now. It's Savali versus Cavalli. Gossman was 4 2/3, 7 hits, 6 earned runs, 1 walk, 7 Ks. He gave up 1 home run, but it was a rough outing. He gets run out of there in the 5th.
17: Yep. Cavalli has got 6 no-hit, by the way.
2: That's crazy.
0: Yes.
2: He's walked one.
0: He is not perfect.
17: But he's
0: not perfect.
17: Yeah, he just walked Swanson, but he has faced the minimum because Conforto had a double play.
0: Okay. Let me go to Matt in Cedar Falls. Matt, you're on ESPN 1000. What's up?
18: Hey, guys. How are you?
0: Everything's great.
18: Hey, first of all, a little birthday treat to me. It's my birthday today, so it's always good to talk to Waddle.
2: Happy birthday.
0: How old, Matt, for you?
18: 51.
0: Oh, 51. God. What do you do for the Butkus birthday?
18: What I do for the Butkus birthday right now, I'm walking my dog, Baker.
0: All right.
18: And I don't know. Dude, if you get to our age, Sylvia, birthdays aren't that big a deal anymore. So,
0: I'm with you.
18: Not much, man.
0: I don't celebrate
18: Not them. Much.
0: Okay. All right. Well, enjoy.
2: You look to the sky, and I thank the good Lord that I'm still here. That's what I do.
18: That's right. That's right, Waddle. You're right. You're right on it, man. Well, hey, I just want to call, like, I don't know how we're supposed to take this stadium stuff seriously. To me, it's almost like dealing with somebody who wants to have a kid, and they want it to be the perfect time. It just doesn't work out. You know what I mean? Like, they want everything to line up perfectly, everything to be right there for them. And it's just, I mean, I studied this years ago, and I've said it to you guys before. Say what you want about Jerry Jones, and when he wants to get stuff done, he gets stuff done. Mm-hmm. You know, and listening to, you know, the McCaskies and these guys, it's just like, you know, can we Cooper get off the pot here? Let's get something going.
0: Yeah.
18: You know, because they said the cost is only going up, you know, so let's get something going here.
0: Yeah, and then, like, a lot of times, too, they've been their own worst enemy. You and I sat in this very room. We debated this about before the Packer game, whether or not, like, if that ruins sort of the mood of the building. And I knew what you were saying. I also think, though, when you put it out there in such a public way, you didn't have to comment every step. You didn't have to do open letters. But when you take those, when you've got all the spotlight for a big game against the Packers, and you use that spotlight to then send out a release and say, it's Indiana, we're focusing on Indiana, you just, when you don't get these things done and you continue to ping pong back and forth, it makes yourself look worse. The less they say, I think, at this point, until they get a deal done, the better. Because like we've talked about earlier, Waddle, whether it's trying to play a leverage game through the media or it's trying to play a leverage game by switching locations, we're on to Chicago or we're on here, none of it has worked. Work behind the scenes to get it done.
2: Well, and they can't. There is nothing to agree to with the state of Illinois because they can't afford to incur $150 to a $200 million a year property tax bill. That is a non-starter for any business. It wouldn't be a starter for Amazon. It wouldn't be a starter for Intel. It wouldn't be a starter for IKEA. It's not a starter for the Bears. You're not going to pay $200 million a year in property tax when 31 other owners, all of them pay somewhere between probably $2 million and $10 million. I think that
0: I'm with you.
2: Kroenke is the most taxed. He pays the highest property tax at SoFi, which is about $10 million a year. So they can't even – it's not easy even if, well, you know what, we're haggling a little bit with the state of Illinois. We just don't want to budge here. They can't do it. There's no tax certainty. So that deal doesn't even exist. There's no, there's not even a form of that deal that exists without tax certainty.
0: Yeah.
2: And I heard Kevin say it again today. There's no tax certainty. It's the reason why that deal never came to fruition.
0: That's why they're looking for something. Eddie on the north side has got a doozy here.
2: Uh-oh.
0: Eddie, you're on ESPN 1000. What's up?
2: Gin O'Clock.
19: Hey, guys. So as far as the rain, I loved it. Since I was a kid, teenager, or even now, when it rained, I'd go outside and get wet. Just put my head into the – I thought it was like the most natural, refreshing thing ever.
0: I don't, I'm not surprised, Eddie. Have you ever been out there in a lightning storm?
19: No, the lightning I stay away from, but I just mean the like the refreshing rain and everything like that. And about the Bears and the tax thing
0: – Look at him.
19: I mean,
0: pivot.
19: You know, I'm a business owner, and they just rose taxes on when you buy products now. They went up like a 0.75 on everything, like I think at the start of July. So, I mean, but can't McCaskey's get or whoever get its partners behind getting to Arlington Heights where they will make profit no matter what, how you think of it. You know what I mean?
2: Eddie, it's like, a non-starter. It's a non-starter.
0: No rightful business.
2: No rightful business owner. You wouldn't do it even if your business was, you know, an enormous business. There's no chance you're going to pay that kind of property tax.
19: No, I know. That is extreme. Well, it's extreme just jacking it up now. Everybody's struggling in businesses, and all of a sudden we turn around. I got notices at my distributor. Well, you're going up on this and this and that. All I can say is remember who you vote for. That's it.
0: All right.
2: No, it's a good point.
0: I didn't know, Eddie, that you own the garage door company, yes?
19: 6 years now.
0: Yeah. Oh, I always thought you were an employee. Good
2: for
0: you,
2: Eddie. It's called Eddie's.
0: I love it.
2: Yeah.
19: Yeah. Well,
2: good work, Eddie.
19: Guys, I love your show. You know that.
2: All thanks, right, brother. Thanks, be Eddie. Good.
0: There he is. Cross between Mike North and Jesse Rogers right there. It's Northside Eddie.
2: Yeah, that's good. I mean, look, and that's why everyone's like, why can't you find a deal with Illinois? There's going to be no deal until something gets signed that allows the McCaskey family to negotiate with the folks in Arlington Heights about tax certainty. Period, end of story. It won't happen.
0: Yep. Frank and Mokina, you're on ESPN 1000. What's up, Frankie?
20: Hey, guys. Thanks for the call. Listen, I just wanted to talk about how Silvy was right about 2 weeks before the trade deadline. He said, you know, this is the best you're going to get for Martin. This would be a good time to trade him. You know, who knows? He's been known to downfall the second half of the season. So you called it, so I got to give you your props for that.
0: I will say, this wasn't before the trade deadline. When this happened with Davis Martin, it was like in the first 6 weeks of the season, 7 weeks. And I said, is this the time to trade high? not knowing that the White Sox would be a contender. I had no idea that the Sox would. So, like, it changed for me, even though I wasn't sure about Davis Martin. But, yes, Chuck came after me like, hey, maybe Davis Martin is a late bloomer, which is all reasonable. But, like, that's why I never run from trading high of anybody.
2: Well, the question you raised actually has come to fruition, or, you know, one of the potential outcomes has become reality. Because what you were saying you're just being prudent about it. Is this a hot streak that can't be maintained? Is this who he is now, or is this a good opportunity? And at that point, you know, they were still a blossoming team where, you know, they hadn't decided whether they were going to sell or buy or stay in Pat. So, I mean, the timing of it all. But, with the benefit of hindsight, not that you would have ever traded him, but whether or not what you were seeing was real was a valid question.
0: And that's the thing. Like, it's always easy to say, I don't want to trade a guy who's good, and I don't want to trade for a guy who's bad. But the truth is, the best trades happen when you trade high. You trade a guy that it may hurt, but you believe you've scouted and you don't believe he's going to have a better future.
2: Yeah.
0: And you get the most for him. Like, I used to crush the Bulls because the Bulls would never want to
2: sit on your assets.
0: Or you sometimes you got to hold your nose on a reclamation project. Yeah. You trade for someone. 5 years ago, I said, should the Bulls trade for AD? And everyone's like, no, he's washed. And then the next year, he won the championship and was very good. Sometimes you just have to look at things differently and not just, hey, guy going good, keep. Guy going bad, don't want. There's more to sports than that. Randy in Seattle, you're on ESPN 1000. What's up, Randy?
1: Hey, guys. I listened to the Kevin Warren and the George McCaskey, not to call it press con, whatever you want to call it. Listening to Kevin Warren sometimes makes my ears bleed. I mean, I happen to think that he's a world-class douche, okay? Now, I only said that word once. He said it about 417 times, talking about the facility. George used it as a public forum to lambast the state of Illinois. And here's a concept for you. And, Tommy, I got a Scott's question for you when I get done. But, you know, the state of Illinois does have a bit of a vested interest in helping the Bears here because there's already money coming into the state coffers from sales tax and a variety of other taxes that's currently in the budget. And if the Bears do go to Indiana, which I don't think they will, but that money's coming out. So the state of Illinois has somewhat of a vested interest in, okay, well, we'll pony up X amount of money. Now, I don't know what that number is. I'm not into the municipal, arithmetic here. But there is money that's currently in the state of Illinois budget, certainly in Cook County budget.
2: Yes.
1: And so that they've got to account for that.
2: This is why we've talked, Randy, about why the city has a different, and they're the ones, the city politicians, from what I understand, muddied the waters down in Springfield when they had the previous session because they don't want it in Arlington Heights. They're either it's downtown or it's in Hammond because that's where we will benefit the most in Cook County.
1: And they have a lot of pull. And, you know, the state of Illinois doesn't exist without the city of Chicago and Cook County as far as budgetary things go. Tommy, you're doing that Whiskey University with Carmen next week?
2: Oh, yeah.
1: Yeah, and you're doing the Bruichladdich?
2: Yes, sir.
1: You know that they have one that is a unpeated scotch, but the others are considerably peated, very unlike your Balvenie Doublewood.
2: Yeah, you know what? I'm gonna open up my palate and my brain and my mind, and I'm going to have an open mind about all of it.
0: Did you follow any of that? What in layman's terms?
2: Yeah. I like the style or the kind of scotch that I like is a lot. It's different than the brand that we're going to be tasting, and Carm's going to be educating us all.
0: Yeah, that's the point of all this. Yeah,
2: Randy's going to be open to other flavors, other styles.
0: Randy, thank you.
2: Thanks, Randy.
0: Kenny in Dallas, you're on Waddle and Sylvie on ESPN 1000. What's up, Kenny?
3: What up, guys? How we doing?
0: Everything's Kenny's always like one of the happiest guys.
2: Of course he is.
0: He's always got like a
2: He's
0: laugh.
2: In Dallas.
0: Yes, he's always he's a jovial man.
2: Yeah, he's in Dallas.
3: Guys, yeah. Thank you very much for saying that. And grew up down here, but just grew up watching the Cubs and the Bears on WGN, and so anytime I get a chance to get up there, I get super excited, and you know, I'll come see you guys for Bears games and all nice. That before the pregame.
0: So you never
3: and all
0: lived
3: that,
0: here. So, you just became a Chicago sports fan. Yeah,
3: Mark, my grandpa lived in Wichita, Kansas, and he grew up or listened to Harry on KMOX radio. Mm-hmm. And during the summers, my parents would drive us up to Wichita, Kansas, and they would drop us off for 2 weeks during the summer, me and my brothers and sisters. And when your grandpa tells you that Harry Carey is the coolest guy on the planet, you're 6 years old, Harry Carey is the coolest guy on the planet.
0: That's awesome.
3: And we would sit there on, you know, Thursday, Friday afternoons watching the Cubs. He'd be sipping a PBR and we'd just watch the Cubs game together. I'd lay in my grandpa's lap, and that's just, you know, it was cool. My thing.
0: That's outstanding.
3: And
0: that's good.
3: Think about it like this, right? So it was Sandberg and Sean Dunstan, and then we transferred Andre Dawson. But then also, like, it was the 84 and 85 Bears, and I still could see the Bears on TV down here. And I was like, okay, this Walter Payton guy is pretty awesome. And Mike Ditka and Duerson and Singletary and like all of these guys. Well, then Michael Jordan's coming in the league, and I'm just like, okay, these are my dudes. Like, I just fell in love. Like, yeah. I was just like, these are my teams. Like, I'm all about it.
0: Done. Yeah, I love that. What else you got, Kenny?
3: So you guys having Sutcliffe on is absolutely incredible. The stories that he tells are so, so, so cool. And like I told Tyler, like, and you guys have been over there, but anytime he's outside of that certain bar outside of center field, that's the only time I drink a Coors Light is when Sut gets behind the bar and starts handing them out.
0: That's awesome.
2: Yeah, that's good.
0: Kenny, that's great. Thanks for the call, Kenny.
2: Sut's fantastic.
0: For those who aren't sure, like if you were just listening to the Sox game or you're just getting out of work now and you weren't on FAFO when we were just on our YouTube page, youtube.com/@ESPN1000Chicago, we had Rick Sutcliffe on to talk some Cubs earlier in the show. But like the best stuff from Sut is always story time with Sut. And everyone says, hey, you got time for another story? I got to tell you this story. And I said he should write a book called I Got to Tell You This Story. And they should be a wide variety of stories. He went for 5 to 7 minutes. We'll play this back tomorrow of stories from Taylor Swift's wedding.
2: Yeah.
0: He's developed a friendship with Travis Kelce because he lives in Kansas City. And Travis would come to Cubs camp, and they became fast friends. So he got the invite, him and his wife, to go to the Travis Taylor wedding. And he told us meeting Bradley Cooper, meeting Paul McCartney,
2: Tim McGraw,
0: which was a funny story. Roger Goodell. So really, really good stories with Rex.
2: Yeah, it was awesome. By the way, they're a strike away from being. No hit through seven.
17: Just broke.
2: Oh, it did?
17: Yeah.
2: Bushy got him?
17: Bushy, a little 68 mile per hour off the end of the bat.
2: Wow. Right,
0: take him out, get him.
2: So the no hitter is no longer.
0: They can
2: longer.
0: Still win this game.
2: Sure.
0: Just like
2: all you got to do is you got to get into this Nationals bullpen.
0: Yes.
2: Because they're horrible.
0: Yeah. Daniel downtown, you're on ESPN 1000. What's up, Daniel?
21: Hey, guys. Wanted to respond real quick. I think his name was Randy in Seattle, who was talking about Kevin Warren and and the McCaskey family. Look, yeah, my question for him is, does he like JB? Does he like Brandon Johnson? Because those are the guys whose policies are driving people out of Illinois and businesses out of Illinois, right? The only thing here that's consistent between Illinois and Indiana is the Bears, right? And they got a deal done in Indiana – in 10, 15 minutes?
0: Yeah, basically.
21: So I'm pretty sure that it's not the McCaskies that are the problem here. And my hunch is that Randy in Seattle would not buy a home without knowing how much he would pay in property taxes.
2: Well, and that's one of the criticisms, I think, that is, and I don't know the exact details, but one of the criticisms directed at the Bears about buying the Arlington Park Racecourse property is that once you bought it, you should have had a plan in place to know exactly what your property tax was going to be. And that tax certainty.
0: Well, and that's
2: is
0: where Kevin
2: that
0: said, "Well, they didn't.
2: On.
0: They didn't do." Yeah. There, the blame game started. Oh, yeah. It's Ted's fault. They didn't.
2: Yeah.
0: But Ted had to hop on buying Arlington.
2: Yeah.
0: At that time, they've been eyeing that land for decades.
2: But that's the criticism: is when you bought it, you should have immediately started working on getting that tax certainty, and it was something that they didn't do right away.
0: So, really, no news. The news is they continue to be focused on Hammond. They have not made a definitive commitment to Indiana, nor have they ruled out the state of Illinois yet. So that's that. We'll get to football on the field the way you like it with the voice of the Bears, Jeff Joniak, who joins us in studio at Hallis Hall, coming up next.
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0: What kind of a guy is Jeff Joniak? First of all, he's the best voice out there when it comes to doing football games.
2: Got some minty gum he's got.
0: Good. That's better than a bad breath.
14: I brushed my teeth.
2: Yeah.
14: Did brush the tongue. Threw in some gum.
2: What would you say if some of the guys that used to work for you that were about to do a sports update were chewing gum on the air?
14: I'd have a problem with
2: it.
14: Okay.
2: I'm just asking. I'm not suggesting you need to spit it out, but.
14: No, I have it. A little pinch between the cheek and gum right now.
2: Okay.
14: Walt Garrison. Remember Walt Garrison?
2: Yeah,
14: Walt Garrison. Remember Walt Garrison?
0: From the commercial for
14: running back. What team?
2: Cowboys.
0: Don't know.
2: Cowboys running back.
14: You know everything.
2: No. Number 32.
14: There's not, your memory is so vast.
0: Not this one.
2: Number 32 for the Cowboys?
14: My name's Walt Garrison.
2: Just a pinch
14: between my cheek and gum.
0: What was Tony Dorsett? What number was he?
2: 33.
0: Okay.
14: Yeah. Right. Walt Garrison was a bad 32. Man.
2: I thought he was, but I don't know.
14: You know those guys like Jim? Remember Jim, Larry Zonka had the little, what do you call it? The little bar around the nose?
0: Bar, yeah.
14: You probably could have used one of those.
2: Probably could have used one, but I didn't.
0: By the way, let me finish this story. Here's the type of guy Joniak is.
2: Number 32.
0: 2 days ago, I texted Joniak. I go, hey, can we do a video before practice one day on Thursday? He goes, yeah, no problem. And I came here today, totally forgot. And I was all things thinking about the press conference upstairs. Joniak comes out, he goes, let's do the video. Like, what a guy right there. Right, like
14: I just put it on the list. I had a whole sheet. I have a schedule every day what I got to do, and it was on there.
0: Yeah, I appreciate
14: it. It was on
0: that.
14: There. Did you read the text I sent you though? When you
2: doesn't
14: did
2: sound like it.
14: Ask me to do the video. This was a couple days ago, and I said I'm mad. I go, yes, I'll do it, but I'm mad at you.
0: Is it because of the dream?
14: I had a dream.
2: Uh-oh.
14: I woke up mad at this guy right here. I had a dream so fresh in my mind. I'll set the scene for you, everybody.
2: Okay, set the scene.
14: Set the scene. Apparently, action. I'm at some college event with Sylvie. He's a big star, and he's emceeing something. And I come on at 2 o'clock.
2: What are you guys?
14: I have this memorized.
2: What are you guys doing for a living? Are you like you? Are you yourselves?
14: I don't know. We're ourselves, but I'm a guest at 2 o'clock. Well, there's all these people coming up to him. They're dressed very strangely. I don't know. I don't even know where they're from. What the fan base was. What we were doing. But he was taking pictures, talking with people, and he kept doing this to me with his finger. And now it's 3:30.
0: One minute, Jeff.
14: 3:30, and I'm like, hey, I'm leaving. I'm going. I'm not waiting for you anymore. He goes, what's the big... And he's arguing with me. So I go, and now I'm trying to find my dorm room, apparently.
2: Why are you living in a dorm?
14: I don't know.
2: Why are you guys in college?
14: But here's the thing. I don't remember my floor. I don't know the number. And now I'm hosed. I don't know what to do. He took a 90 minutes out of my... So I woke up, and I'm mad at Mark Silverman.
2: What college were you at?
14: I have no clue. Maybe we were Salukis together. I don't know.
2: But you
14: maybe
2: say,
14: Cyclones.
2: Wow. Like, that's, there are no details to your story.
0: Well, but I understood it because I told Jeff I have many, many college dreams where A, I can't find housing. B, I'm a few credits shy. I'm a few credits shy. I'm supposed to graduate in a couple days, and then we check the transcripts, and I'm like 2 credits shy, and I'm not able to graduate. Now I got to come back for summer school.
14: Listen, I have that dream often, and the thing is, Tommy, you may have experienced this in real time at Boston College.
0: Yeah.
14: Skip the whole semester, but I got to take the final to graduate.
0: Right.
14: So I'm going in there.
2: Cold. I never skipped a full semester of anything.
14: Well, I just assumed.
2: Why would you assume
14: because
2: that?
14: Because you're, I don't know, maybe you're, because
2: Iowa
14: you're a big football.
2: Uppity
14: big
2: Iowa football guy. State guy? Is that what you are?
14: No.
0: Have you ever had the sportscast dream where you don't know what's going on in that day in sports, you haven't prepared your script, and you're on in a minute and you have to fill 2 or 3 minutes not knowing anything going on in the world?
14: Sylvie, many, many, many times, and you wake up in a cold sweat, but I also lived it because I used to go into that booth up there after being detained in another interview in the building, and I'm doing 15 and 45 or 16 and 46, and I have no idea what's going on. They throw to me early. I am like, what's the Cubs score? Well, the White Sox, I know they have been, and I am ad-libbing my you-know-what off to try and figure it out. Yes, I've had that one many times. Many, many times. The other one is I'm trying to get to the stadium. I'm late, and I'm running in slow motion, and all of a sudden I hear somebody else calling the game.
2: Wow.
14: And I can't get up there.
2: And then you're mad.
14: I'm mad.
2: Now you're mad. Someone's.
14: Can't get up to the booth.
2: Ooh. And then you have, occasionally have that dream you're naked on a beach somewhere, right?
14: No, I haven't had that one, Tom. Okay. Have you?
0: Wait, do you have a stress dream, Waddle? Any stress dream for you?
2: Showing up late for games.
0: Oh, so same type of deal.
2: Yes. Not being in the locker room in time to get your uniform on.
14: But
2: I haven't had one in a while.
14: I actually took a class, a psychology class at Iowa State that was a dream class.
0: Really? Oh, I would love that.
14: And
2: it was very useful for whatever it is that you would go into after graduation.
14: I'm fascinated by dreams. Yeah. Did you know, allegedly, you cannot dream in color?
0: I've heard that, but yet I don't. I never know if that's
14: I don't
0: true
14: subscribe
0: or not.
14: To that. I mean, I feel
2: how
14: like
2: would
14: it.
2: Anybody know that?
0: Yeah.
14: Apparently, my teacher back then said you can't dream in color.
2: Just making stuff up.
14: To me, what's the point then? Like, let's dream in color.
0: Yes. Yes, you feel like it's real.
2: It's not a very colorful dream.
14: What?
2: It's not a very colorful dream.
14: What isn't?
2: If you don't have any color.
14: Exactly.
2: Yeah.
14: Okay.
0: I'm lost.
2: How's that going?
14: All right, now, we just went downhill. Yeah.
0: Boom, by the way, this thing is spectacular. It's Jeff Joniak in front of Jeff Joniak. We put this on social media with Thayer. Dan Borelli gave this to us. Whoever this fan was, I want him to make another one. These are outstanding.
2: Tom Thayer called it life size. Which I thought was the best line of all.
14: Yeah, he uses that short joke stuff all the time. Yeah. Anytime.
2: Well,
14: you
2: are depicted as more of a tall, thin, angular man. As opposed to maybe a vertically challenged, more of a muscly, stocky guy.
14: I would turn it around. I might snap it off and break it. I don't want to do that because that would be right up my alley as well. But Tom uses that. It's his go-to. when people meet me for the first time, he goes, I bet you thought he was taller. I bet he sounded taller. He loves that height advantage.
0: Really? Yeah.
14: Do you realize that on the Fox TV set, when we do our Bears Game Night Live show, he's the first one in the seat. He's telling everybody, AIS, 5-7, or whatever the case may
2: be. Asses in seats?
14: Yes.
2: Yeah.
14: He's sitting there, and these chairs go up and down.
2: Yeah.
14: And so...
2: Oh, he's going to lower yours just to give you
14: mine's, out. And I'm trying to go, and he will inch up as I inch up. And then he gets angry.
2: Yeah.
14: You're not going to be taller than me.
2: Right.
14: Why not?
2: I don't
14: Why
2: know.
14: Is that such
2: because
14: a thing
2: I,
14: for him?
2: And I wouldn't think that it would be something for him because he knows you're not taller than him.
14: I know. Yeah.
2: So what's the difference?
14: When we do our stand-ups at Soldier Field, it was suggested that maybe I should stand
2: on a box.
14: He's having none of it.
2: None of it?
14: He said he
2: wants
14: quit.
2: To make sure. He wants to make sure that there is a noticeable difference between the two of you.
14: These are just things that, that pop up.
0: I love it. I love it. Jeff Joniak brought to you by Arlington Toyota, now part of the Andy Moore Auto Group.
14: Arlington Toyota.
0: Yes. 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And as I've said before, Toyota's the official vehicle of the National Football League.
2: Isn't that why you guys were doing a video?
14: I've been a Toyota owner my whole life.
2: Yeah?
14: I bought a lot of Toyotas for my kids, for myself. I've only been a Toyota guy.
0: That's awesome.
14: Yeah. That's
2: I was in a Corolla for a good portion of my my high school cool days.
14: First car. What was it?
2: MC Spirit.
14: What color?
2: It was a crap brown.
14: Mine was a puke yellow Ford Maverick, 0-50 in about 18 minutes.
2: Wow.
0: 18 minutes.
2: Yeah.
14: But I loved that car. I used to wash that car as if it was a brand new Mercedes. Yeah.
0: In the driveway, right?
14: My dad used to, what are you doing? Just shining the thing is like, what are you doing?
0: He took pride in
2: it. It's a dumpster on wheels, but it's a clean one.
14: Oh, yeah. My high school buddy, they didn't want to drive in the car, as I recall, because we'd go down Rand Road to go to Hersey, and I got the gas pedal down to the floor, pushing through, and
2: stick
14: it's like,
2: shift?
14: No, I couldn't do.
2: Oh,
14: a
2: you
14: stick
2: couldn't
14: shift.
2: Do a stick.
14: I don't know how to do a stick.
0: Really?
14: Shift.
0: Nope. Nope. Too much.
14: I'm not bright enough.
0: Too many things. There was nothing like this. Is when we grew up. There were no video games. There weren't any cell phones or internet. So you know what an event was? Is when my dad said, "Hey, let's go wash the car," and we would wash the car in the driveway.
14: Oh, yeah,
0: it like felt an hour.
2: Cut the lawn.
0: Yeah.
14: Like
0: cutting the lawn was never fun. There was something about like going to the driveway, taking off your shirt. You'd be in a bathing suit. You'd be rubbing up the car. I was like 12. Don't look at me that way, Aiden. It was an event. It was an event.
14: After he just threw up some weights in the garage for the ladies.
2: Right.
14: Yeah. I used to have to, eat dinner and then I would run out of the house and Dad says, oh, no, you're going to be cutting the lawn and we're going to be trimming and you're going to be sweeping.
0: Oh.
14: So I would have to cut the lawn and I would run with the lawnmower.
2: Really?
14: And, of course, it would not then make a clean cut. I got my...
2: It's not efficient.
14: My dad was all over me on that one.
0: I love that. Not that you were all... That he was all over you, but that you were trying to get out of it. All right, what'd you see today?
14: I'll be quite blunt. I did not see a lot of practice. It was started outside. They got moved indoors because of the lightning, and
2: I was doing
14: a speaking engagement. Wow. But what I did see at the finish, it was packed in there because their families were allowed to watch. And so that was a pretty cool environment. And I saw Tyson Bagent connect on a deep throw once again to Caden Davis, a first-year player out of Northwest Missouri State. He calls him a Division II buddy of his. It's been happening more often than not. I just – one of my players to watch in this game is this young man. His nickname's White Lightning, and he catches everything.
0: What did you like? They have so many wide receivers now.
14: I know.
0: Like we talked about Scotty Miller before Ben mentioned him today. Like if you count all the wide receivers, there's not room for some good players. We before used to not have many good wide receivers. Now we have so many, and there are going to be a wide receiver or two who doesn't make the team.
14: Yeah, in my opinion, Jahdae Walker has been one that's made a giant. He looks like a professional. Yeah. Wide professional body. He's gotten thicker, stronger. For some reason, the number 9 looks better on him than number 20.
2: 6'3", 206, so he's a pretty imposing.
14: He is, and he's fast.
2: Yeah.
14: And he has got endless amounts of energy, boundless energy on special teams. He takes pride in that.
2: Yeah, he looks like he loves to play the game.
14: He absolutely does. He absolutely does, and did it the hard way.
2: Yeah.
14: Grand Valley State, is it? Or Grand? What? I can't remember now. I think it's Grand Valley State. But he goes to Texas A&M. Yeah. He doesn't really catch a lot of passes, but he blocked three punts. He was great on special teams. And that
2: from
14: was
2: Cleveland, Ohio.
14: I know. He's from Shaker Heights.
2: Yeah.
14: Shaker Heights High School. And this cat just hit it off with Caleb. I spoke to you guys about this last year. In the locker room, I'm watching this guy bounce around like a rubber ball in the locker room, bouncing around and having fun with Caleb. Man, they were fast friends.
0: Did you hear Caleb's story from the other day when he was at the podium?
14: About how he lived with him?
0: Well, yeah, and just that he said, anytime Caleb needs to go out, he can call Jade, and Jade's always available for him. Like, Caleb needs to get some reps in, and he's like,
14: yeah.
0: Jade, and the first guy calls is Jade, so they have this, and I think that's probably helped Jade's confidence level, too. The QB1's calling you to go out and run with him.
14: And that started last season after practice, he was there. Before practice, he was there. So, smart move by Jade Walker. But I talked to Tom Thayer about this on our shows, is the amount of patience a player's got to have to get on the field, and that patience is rewarded. Coaches have patience as well. Patience is a virtue, as my mother always told me, and it is in professional sports as well. He didn't get many reps. And then what? He catches two important touchdowns late in the season, one to help beat the Green Bay Packers. And I have a feeling that he's going to have a big preseason. That last preseason game, Tyson Bajan talked about it, throwing to win the game to Jade Walker, put him on the radar. And those things, those little things are signs and breadcrumbs to the future for a lot of these guys who may or wonder, how am I going to, like Sylvie said, there's a logjam. If Tom Waddle's trying to beat out this bunch, you're maybe feeling a little pressure.
2: I like the opportunity to create evidence, as the coach said the other day. What were you surprised to hear that Amagaji was the starting left tackle for Saturday or no?
14: No, Braxton Jones maybe not healthy enough right now. But he was back out there today. But Amagaji's been getting first team reps. Okay. They've been rotating, so. Talk to Dan Roschar. Any chance you get a chance to talk to Dan Roschar is a good day. Every assistant was available, so this was a smorgasbord day. You'd like, okay, where am I going here? Talk to Jeremy Garrett about defensive line. Their big thing, you know, striking. Now it's a lifestyle. It's a culture. Strike that. He wants that first step strike, waist going forward. Dan Roschar, honest to the nth degree, just like his head coach. He tells it like it is, going through the list of items that players have to work on. And I don't know. It's a great coaching staff. It really is a great coaching staff.
2: Speaking of the coach, did you consume Dan Pompey's article?
14: I did. Yeah. I did it. I did read it. Talked to Dan yesterday.
2: Yeah.
14: I mean, hey, there's no truer, honest person than the head coach, Ben Johnson. Just is being Ben. He's being Ben Johnson.
0: Do you see him ever, like, in those environments?
14: No. So lifting weights and stuff? No,
0: right,
14: no,
0: right.
14: No.
0: Like, or in the cafeteria, because you go back there every now and again,
14: yeah. But no, I don't. We don't have the same schedules. Getting here at 4:45
2: in
14: the morning.
2: Well, what time are you getting here?
14: Today I got here quite early, a little before 6.
2: Wow.
14: Yeah, I just, the day.
2: Well, you were on the Ben Johnson schedule.
14: A smidge, but there was a lot to do today. Seemingly before the first preseason game, it's as if nobody realizes it's been on the schedule. And so there's rush of stuff.
2: Now, where do you enter the building? Do you enter the building in the same entrance where the players go
14: in?
2: The
14: same
2: entrance?
14: One that you go into.
2: Really?
14: Yes.
2: You're part of the team.
14: Everybody's got to go through security. I don't want to go through the players' entrance.
2: I didn't know.
14: Everybody goes through the main hallway there.
0: Waddle finally got his own badge.
2: Yeah, I got my own badge.
14: Wow, hey, you look like the Coneheads from Saturday Night Live there. What happened? You got stretched out.
0: You look like Ben Brown a little bit there with the
2: neck. With a big head.
14: Do you have one?
0: I don't yet, no. I don't.
14: Oh, okay. What about you, Sparky?
2: I demanded.
14: You got anything over there?
2: He's had the hiccups for 4 hours.
1: You got a cure for that, Jeff?
14: Yes. A spoonful of sugar.
1: You got sugar on you?
14: Yeah, and it'll make them stop immediately.
0: Right. Really? You upstairs you put, in the
14: you
0: coffee.
14: Put, all you do, lick, yeah, put in the sugar, a thumbful, boom, you're done.
0: Really? Perfect. Yes. Sugar stimulates something?
14: I don't know why. Tell me, people out there, you've really? Heard this. It's not a wife's tale. It's true.
1: Sounds like
14: or I just or I'm just going to run up behind you. Yes, exactly. You. I'm going to scare you, and that should also work.
1: Yeah.
14: The bigger issue... Who gets hiccups anymore? Like,
1: great question. Like, listen, that's the question of
2: my
1: the day.
2: My grandkids.
14: They're out of style. When's the last time you had a hiccup?
0: It's been a little bit.
14: I mean, I don't get hiccups.
2: Occasionally, but not regularly. And certainly, they don't last for 4 hours. It told him he may have to have the Bo Jackson surgery. Did you know that Bo had to have surgery for hiccups?
14: You're playing.
2: Why
14: with
2: are you
14: me
2: looking
14: now?
2: At me?
14: Because
2: like that.
14: You're always setting me
2: that's
14: up for
2: not
14: something.
2: True.
14: You
2: I'm
14: are
2: not,
14: always you're the most devilish human being out there.
2: That is not true. That ain't true.
0: This is what
2: Bo
0: I mean.
2: Jackson had
14: that would
2: surgery.
1: He had chronic hiccups.
2: First of all, hiccups.
14: And as if you've been going through it for 4 hours, the misery of that would be unbearable.
2: Medical procedure.

0: Yeah, it's incredible, isn't it?
1: Yes.
0: I want to play you Ben Johnson from earlier on the run game. Courtney went out of her way to rave about DeAndre Swift. He had a really good year last year. There was a thought that maybe, hey, Ben could move off of him like they did in Detroit. Now all of a sudden, Caleb's raving about him on the podium the other day. This is Ben Johnson talking about the run game and then how specifically DeAndre Swift is having a great camp.
2: Yeah, no, I think there was a lot to come out of that practice, and I thought there was a healthy amount of back and forth between both sides of the ball. And I think early on there, here's what I know. I know DeAndre Swift is right where we need him to be right now. I was very pleased with what he looked like, how he approached the day. I feel really good about our offensive line and how they're coming off the ball. Specifically, you know, that right side of the line was huge for us a year ago, and I felt like we're continuing to pick up where we've left off in that regard. So there's still some things we got to clean up just in terms of the operation. We still had too many false starts. I think we can still do a better job communicating across that unit. But I was really pleased with what Swifty, what Monongai looked like. And yet, you know, we might have started hot on offense and short yardage, and then you go down to goal line and the defense bows up a little bit, which was great to see. You know, we talk about fighting for every blade of grass, and you could really see that come to life down there as well. So, like I said, there's a healthy back and forth between the two sides, and some really good things that you could see from individuals.
0: A lot there, Jeff, but like the emphasis that I heard was, again, that they've been super impressed with DeAndre Swift.
1: Yes.
0: Are you surprised by how quickly he's become a Ben guy after – like the first time when he wasn't a Ben guy in Detroit?
1: Well, we don't know. Do we know that? I mean.
0: Well, they look to bring in two new running backs there by their actions, correct?
1: Yeah. Well, whatever the case may be, I love DeAndre Swift. He's not a guy that's going to be super exuberant or give himself a pat on the back. He's a very confident, tough kid from Philly. And he has proven to be a tough football player wearing a Bears uniform. I think he's underrated in the passing game. I don't know if folks realize this, but since he's come in the league, he's fourth in receptions at the running back position.
3: Really?
1: That's through three teams, Detroit, Philadelphia, and Chicago. So there's a depth to him there as well. And he's had terrific coaching here. Eric Bieniemy has standards. He is a tough, tough coach. Eric Studisville has standards, and he's equally a tough, tough coach who's had a great track record of success with a lot of running backs, and he's always been with teams, and I just asked him this today for verification, that have always committed to the run. Coaches who talk it but don't back it up, that's one category. Coaches who talk it and back it up, like Ben and others, Mike McDaniel and others that he's worked with in Denver, he's got a great reputation. So he's still pressing the right buttons with this group of running backs. And DeAndre Swift is not a very outspoken guy, but I think he's a leader in that locker room by example. I think he's a great teammate, and I think he's a great pair with Kyle Monongai. The Swift and mighty backfield.
3: Are you ready to call a game on Saturday?
1: I'm getting there. Can't wait. Yeah, a little excitement. I feel like today's Friday, though.
3: Really?
1: Yeah, so okay. I'm a little hyper.
3: All right.
1: A little hyper, but I have at least one more day.
3: Ready to go on the road
1: and you know, I
3: get to work.
1: It's one of these deals where, because the next 2 weeks going to be gone for 4 days each.
3: Yeah.
1: Now you got to kind of get ready for that, too. That's sensory and information overload when you're trying to watch all
3: those
1: drills.
3: You're going
1: to
3: be gone for a while.
1: Yes, yes. You're going to miss me a little bit.
3: I am.
1: Yes.
3: Well, I mean, we'll just get you on the video, you know?
1: Yeah.
3: We'll get you on the video.
1: Yeah, but, you know, live's always better.
3: That's true. There's no question.
1: There's a lot of shenanigans that could take place.
3: Yeah.
1: And things of that nature. So, love the running game. Love, love, love. I know they were third last year. Hey, maybe they could be first in the NFL.
0: Yeah,
1: I know.
0: Keep
1: running behind that right side.
0: Ben loves that.
1: Hopefully it balance out and everybody can get in the... I mean, the way these guys all block. I was talking to somebody about this tight end group today, too. It's
3: boy,
1: really
3: big.
1: Special.
3: And they're big. My God, are they big.
1: And it's not just the top three. Like, there are guys on this roster. It is going to be a tough cut. Tough cut. And they are a tough group of guys. They all bring something to the table. They all can catch it, and they all can block.
0: Well, I'll tell you what. When you hear Jeff Joniak and Tom Thayer on the radio, you could smell that. Like, that's a sense.

0: That's a
1: smells
0: feel.
1: Like pig
0: style. It comes through the radio, like, you know, it goes with the season. We're like, okay, summer's over. Jeff and Tom are back. It's bear season.
2: Yeah, no.
0: Can't wait.
2: I just, you know, even just, you know, in Glen Ellen, going by Glen Bar West, the football team's out there.
0: Yeah.
2: I mean, they're working, and it's just,
0: I saw J-Mac
2: it's,
0: today.
2: We're back.
0: I said to J-Mac, I go, you got them working? And he's like, oh, we've been working for a while.
2: Well, he's got a big opener against my Hersey Huskies.
1: Oh, really?
2: And they got apparently the number three quarterback in the nation. He's going to Kentucky. I don't recall
1: Hersey
2: his name.
1: Hersey? Really?
2: Yes. It's going to be on Hersey's field, but we'll be in Tennessee, so I won't be able to see that game. But that would have been one to see.
1: Yeah.
2: That would have been one to see. And J-Mac's got some top-rated players in this nation, too. Top fives in a couple categories.
0: He's a great coach.
2: Where'd you go to high school again?
0: Niles North.
2: They got football over there?
0: They do have football over there. That's
2: I'm just asking.
0: Right by Old Orchard.
1: Moeller High School. Cincinnati Moeller.
2: I know. Oh, yeah.
0: Ranked Cincinnati number Moeller. One I his know. Senior year.
1: Cincinnati
0: in
1: Moeller.
0: The country.
1: Cincinnati Moeller.
0: Then they got upset.
2: Yeah, I know. You guys got upset by who?
1: I don't want to talk about it. It's time for you
2: Akron
1: to go.
2: Akron-Holbin or who?
0: In the first round. Centerville.
2: That might bunch from Centerville.
1: Yeah. Rainstorm.
2: Okay.
1: Don't worry about it.
0: We got him back 25 years later as we had traveled baseball this past spring over Memorial Day weekend.
1: Yeah, that's right.
0: Who did we beat in the semifinals to get to the championship game? Centerville.
1: We got a little waddle revenge. Their nickname's the Elk. Centerville Elk. Or
0: it's a good
1: Elks.
0: Name.
2: It doesn't really.
0: No,
2: it doesn't
1: it's
2: resonate.
1: It's not good. It's not good.
0: Elks. No.
2: It doesn't
0: good.
2: Resonate.
0: Okay. All right, Jeff. Great
2: All right,
0: work.
2: Guys.
0: Get
2: have a great
0: here.
2: Time.
0: There you
2: See
0: go.
2: You. 3 hour pregame.
0: That's
2: Don't
0: right.
2: forget it. And coming up on Bears Weekly here at the top of the hour, you're going to be introduced to Jordan Vandenberg.
1: Oh, yeah.
2: Talks softly, but carries a big stick.
1: Yeah.
2: He is a wonderful player. I can't wait to see him unleashed.
0: All right.
2: And Andrew Siciliano. Talking about the Browns.
1: One of your students.
2: Deshaun Watson and Shedeur Sanders, everybody.
0: Yes. I think they've talked about that enough nationally. All right, coming up next, we've got Aki's A-List. 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
16: Great to have him back. Tyler Aki back from vacation. He's either guest hosting on another show or He's been on a little bit of a vacation. We have not seen or talked to you for a while. Tyler, it is great to have you back.
19: Good to be back, fellas. And we'll get to some football stuff here, some baseball, lots to get to today. I do want to start with one thing I forgot to share. You asked about what took place at our a bunch of us went to the White Sox game yesterday.
20: Yeah.
19: One thing I forgot to share with you guys is
20: okay.
19: I don't think you can go to a White Sox game with Aiden because every five steps, like, he is the mayor of the South Side.
20: I'm not
19: the
20: surprised.
19: The guy gets stopped every, like, 30 seconds, it feels like. I'm convinced if you walked around the park and you walked with the Pope on one side and with AOC on the other side, AOC's getting stopped more than the Pope is.
20: Wow.
19: Like, it is nonstop.
20: Yeah.
19: We were at Cork and Carry before, knew three people there. On the walk over, get stopped by two people. Then we're in the park, going to our seats. There's another seven people that he knows.
20: Nice.
19: It was nonstop of him just, and he's just like, oh yeah, that's my cousin. Or, oh, the wildest one was, oh yeah, that's my neighbor's cousin, I think.
16: My
19: was
16: neighbor's one. Cousin.
19: I was like, how the hell do you know your neighbor's cousin?
16: And yet he was so angry. And yeah. Yet he was mad at you in the middle of the game for watching the Cubs.
19: Exactly.
20: These White Sox fans, they're diehards. They stick together.
19: They really
21: yeah,
19: do.
21: Yeah, like, you said it. Like, of all the people we ran into yesterday, I was probably related to half of them, too. So that just makes
19: big
21: it
19: big family
21: better.
19: Guy.
21: Yeah.
20: What is it? Well, that what they do? They go to all the White Sox games as a crew?
21: Oh, I didn't know anyone was there. I just ran into
20: him. Oh, you did?
19: And it wasn't like there was a crazy attendance yesterday, like the day before when it was the Pope hat day and everyone and their mother was there. But, like, it was just the entire O'Connor family, I guess, was in attendance at the White Sox game.
16: You feel
19: like
16: you're at home in more ways than one when you watch a Sox game.
20: Is there any member of your family that is more passionate about the White Sox than you?
21: Possibly my Aunt Tricia.
20: Okay.
21: Yeah, she's
16: Aunt Tricia.
21: Oh, yeah, Aunt Tricia. Yeah.
19: Did you know, by the way,
21: loves him.
19: Aiden was telling me yesterday, too, his cousin played for the White Sox.
20: Really?
19: Once upon a time.
16: Paul Konerko.
21: No. Do you listen to the podcast?
19: I did not. I'll listen to it probably
21: gave
19: sometime
21: homework.
19: Today.
21: Didn't do it.
19: Yeah.
16: Who is your cousin?
21: So it's, so the emphasis of the story is, I'm pretty sure we're related, but it's half and half. He went.
19: Wait, hold on. You said, like, definitively last night, like, oh, yeah, that's my cousin.
21: Well, yeah, I also didn't know there was a picture.
20: Carlton Fisk.
21: In the bathroom at Cork and Carry. Tyler pointed
19: that
21: out.
19: Yeah, he was like, I come out of the bathroom, and I was like.
20: Picture of Aiden?
21: No, not yet.
19: And
22: I was gonna say,
19: it's
22: coming.
19: And I just, like, I was looking around because there's, like, cool White Sox memorabilia in the bathroom. And I come out of the bathroom, and he's. Probably like 20 minutes have passed. And he goes, yeah, my cousin used to play for the White Sox. I was like, who's your cousin? And what's his name again?
21: Kevin Hickey.
16: Oh,
19: and I'm
16: Kevin
19: like,
16: Hickey.
21: Yep.
16: Sure.
21: Went from 16-inch softball to right to the major leagues.
19: And I was like.
21: And the big story there is when he went to the Sox, my dad replaced him in left field.
22: That is not the big story.
21: I'm pretty sure that's the big story.
19: That's what Bomber O'Connor will tell you.
20: Bomber O'Connor.
22: Do you think he bailed on a bunch of stuff for softball too?
21: No, it's just Potsy.
19: And you. And you.
16: I love
21: yeah, back to this one.
20: Tyler hates that.
19: It drives me insane. All these
20: he
19: guys.
20: He was a pitcher.
21: Skill issue.
20: Kevin Hickey was a pitcher.
16: Sure.
19: But yeah, there's a picture of him in the bathroom there. And I was like, oh, he's in the bathroom at Cork and Carry. He's like,
20: total
19: no,
20: Chicago
19: no, he's not.
20: Right
21: which
20: there.
21: I will say, like, do you guys ever walk into a bathroom and look around? I just kind of go in, go out, do my business.
16: No, of course Tyler you do. Yeah, I've noticed pictures like above a
21: really?
16: Stall. Yeah,
21: I've probably been in that bathroom.
16: Where are you looking?
20: Yeah,
16: looking
20: where are your eyes?
21: No,
20: where are
21: no,
20: your
21: no.
20: eyes? Where are your eyes at?
21: Straight out.
20: Okay.
16: Well, and that's why you notice, like, that's why it's good real estate to hang something there, whether it's an ad, a lot
21: but
16: of these.
21: But it's not near the toilets. It's on, like, the corner. When you walk in, you have to turn around just to
19: it's
21: see
19: by
21: it.
19: The okay. sinks. Tyler's do you not side. Wash your hands?
21: It's not by the sinks. It's on the opposite side.
19: Right, but it's
20: come on.
19: It's like
20: you,
19: a walking
20: you think
19: out of
20: Aiden's
19: the bathroom.
20: Washing his hands?
19: He does the Moises Alou is what he
20: yeah,
19: does.
20: Oh, look at that. No. Look at that. He's over here hiccuping. You know, he's not washing his hands. And he's having another energy drink for crying out loud.
16: Do you have to work after this? Why do you need an energy drink for?
21: No, this has been open for 2 hours.
16: Okay.
21: You want it?
16: No, okay. Thanks.
21: You might start hiccuping. We figured out that might be the cause.
16: Or I may die. Like those,
21: well,
16: the Red Bull
21: extreme,
16: heart.
21: But all right.
16: Well, I used to do the Red Bull vodkas. You know, when they first, when Red Bull first was invented.
20: That just sounds like trouble happening.
16: And you
20: about
16: at night, you thought your heart was going to explode.
20: Yeah, my
16: the way
20: God.
16: Your heart was, bum, bum, bum, bum, bum, bum. And then I'm like, you know what? I'll just do a splash of Red Bull.
21: I think that's a generational thing because my parents,

0: call it Red Bull vodka. We call it vodka Red Bull.
1: Oh, you do?
0: Yeah, you just flip.
2: You still drink them?
0: No. No,
2: I'm going to say. I don't remember the last time somebody went into a bar and ordered that I've been around that ordered a vodka. And
0: you know,
2: Red Bull.
0: They mean business.
2: I guess.
1: I'll tell you what. Like, I know a lot of people wouldn't say this. I didn't mind the taste of Red Bull.
2: I didn't like it.
1: I liked the concoction.
3: I'm with you. I didn't mind it either.
1: Yeah.
3: You know what's funny though is like you said vodka Red Bull, but people call it RBVs, and I know Waddle's going to get really mad about that, but. RBVs.
2: Yeah, of course. I know you guys. Yeah, because we can't say the whole
4: TSL. I almost swore again.
2: Like, I had to stop myself.
1: It's awesome. All right, what do you got, Tyler?
3: All right, it's not a great series for the White Sox as they lose 2 out of 3 to the Cincinnati Reds. But I would actually say my biggest takeaway from this series is the performance that they got from Luis Castillo last night. 7 innings, 1 hit ball, 10 strikeouts, like, if you get that, you're looking at your number two starter in the playoffs if things keep going the way that they're going. Now, it wasn't a great first outing for him, but acclimating to a new team, first start after a deadline can always be a little rough. But if you get more of this, Luis Castillo, is this who your number two starter is in the playoffs?
2: No question.
1: Yeah. Oh, yeah. Like, is there any other choice?
2: Yeah, exactly. It's by default.
1: I think the biggest thing... I think it was even bigger than the shutout was the swing and miss stuff.
2: Yeah.
1: The 10 strikeouts, the missing bat stuff that he showed you that, and look, the Sox have done a good job. Like, they've got to fix Davis Martin now, but they have seemed to really do a good job developing. And we told you in real time when this happened with both Gausman and Castillo that while they were having down years for them, a lot of times the change of scenery can help. Gausman did not have a good game.
2: He was not
1: today.
2: Good today.
1: Gave but Castillo was great yesterday.
2: Gave up 7, I think. Didn't Gausman? How do you pronounce his name? Gausman or Gausman?
1: It's always like I told Cap this, that I still say it, I think, differently every time.
2: Yeah.
1: I think it's Gausman.
2: Gausman?
1: Right? Is that the way, Tyler? Gausman?
3: It is Gausman.
1: Gausman.
4: Yeah. Apply some gauze to the situation.
2: Yeah. Well, he needed plenty of it today because he got tagged for 6 earned runs.
1: He's got Zetterman hair. He's got the long, flowing locks.
3: Yeah, he does. He does have Zed hair. Definitely.
2: Bunch of hairband pitchers in the Major League Baseball these days.
3: Yep.
2: Ton of them.
3: On the Cubs side of town, they did lose today. The Brewers start a 4-game series with the Dodgers. So, in the moment, the Cubs currently 3.5 games back. And this is something Sut brought up, and I was thinking about it last night as well. The Cubs' next series with the Brewers is August 31st. Now, the Cubs are 3.5 back right now. We still have a little over about 2.5 weeks until those games get played. Who will be in first place when that series kicks off at Wrigley?
2: When it kicks off?
3: Yep, Brewers. On August 31st.
1: Oh. I think the Brewers, and like not only do they have that 4-game series at Wrigley, but I believe then like a week later, Labor Day, starting that Labor Day Monday, in Milwaukee, they have 3 games. So I think they play them like 7 times in a span of 2 weeks.
3: Yeah. Mm-hmm.
1: So I believe that the division, I mean, I don't think this is any sort of a grand statement. The division's going to be decided in those weeks. Or at least someone could really take a hold of the division there.
2: So you got St. Louis, you got the White Sox in your building,
1: which is a huge series.
2: Seattle in Seattle, you're at Arizona. Arizona's been a good.
1: That's going to be a tough road trip. The Seattle and Arizona.
2: Yeah, you're home for the Reds, home for the Brewers for 4. You're at Miami. You're at
1: So Miami's the only team that separates the two Brewers series.
2: That is correct. Yes, there's 3 with Miami in Miami.
1: The I know Aiden's looking for tickets at Wrigley, Tyler, for Cubs Sox. The intensity in that series,
2: it's going to be unbelievable.
1: It could be the best environment for Cubs Sox we've ever had because of the late nature, because of the pennant races that both teams are in. The Cubs are chasing the Sox are trying to hold off a few different teams. This series coming up here is going to be awesome.
3: Yeah, I'm going to that Tuesday game, and it is going to be intense. Like, it's actually my first ever Cubs-Sox game at Wrigley.
1: Oh, wow.
3: I've been to the Rate a bunch of times for Cubs-Sox, but I've never been to Wrigley for Cubs-Sox before. So
2: I think there's a really good chance that the Cubs are in first place at that time.
1: Well, you do.
2: I do. I mean, you've got, they've got four with the Dodgers. They've got three with Seattle. They got three with the Braves. They're tough. At New York for the Mets. The Mets stink, but they haven't been as stinky as they were. I mean, they've been a little better, haven't they? I mean, they've been respectable.
1: Who did they sweep recently? They did sweep someone recently.
3: Boston, wasn't it?
2: Boston, yeah.
1: So, like, yeah, you're right. Like, it's possible. That's no easy schedule right there.
2: Yeah.
1: Those are tough. Those are tough teams they got to play. I don't think this thing's over now after I said it. I murked it. In July, yeah. I pronounced it over, and shame on me for that.
2: Yes. It's a jock update. We'll give you a jock update every day. Jock
0: I told report. Tyler last night, like, I'm going to watch my words here, but I don't want to see it, but I want to see it, if that makes sense.
3: Wait, you want to see
2: him? Yeah, you want to see him.
0: Well, that's why I said I don't want to, you know.
1: Well, who wouldn't? Like, that's pure embarrassment.
2: I want to see it.
0: Correct, yeah.
2: I just think that,
3: how much you want to see?
2: I don't think you need to get weird about it, but I mean, wouldn't you like to see one of your buddies have to run from Wrigley to work in a jock strap and a tank top?
1: Of course.
2: Come on, Tyler.
3: I mean, I want it more so for the Cubs than to see Sylvie do this.
2: Wait, this is double bubble.
3: It's like a cherry on top, yeah. Type of deal.
2: Double bubble.
1: Two cherries, actually.
3: Yeah.
1: Two cherries right on top and a banana. Banana split for you.
3: By the way,
1: Tyler, you should have saw the banana I pulled out of my my backpack. You've seen this before.
2: Rotten.
1: I have a bad habit of taking a banana to go, putting it in my backpack, never consuming it, and forgetting to pull it out of the bag, where it totally goes bad in my bag.
2: You get a bad banana
3: in
2: your
3: bag. Did it smell
2: bad?
1: It was it was all juicy.
2: Oh, God.
1: It wasn't that old, but it turned
2: to mush.
1: It turned to mush, and it was like leaking.
3: Speaking of smelling bad, too, by the way, have you? I don't know.
2: At the game last night with Aiden.
0: All right.
3: The situation in our bathroom right now.
2: Oh man!
1: Oh, the stall to the left.
3: It is lake urine in there. I mean, it is. No one should flush it too, because if you flush it, it might overflow.
1: Yes, yes. That still hasn't been fixed, huh?
3: No.
1: I reported it.
3: Well, I think it was fixed because I went in there earlier and it seemed fine. And then I went in there just now, and it was, like, to the brim there. So I don't know what's going on in there.
2: Wow, but it's just one of the worst
1: bathrooms
2: for a nice building that you'd ever come across.
1: Yep.
2: You expect more.
1: You got a one or two when we come back?
3: I got a Ben Johnson question
1: as well. And speaking of the Bears Weekly coming up at 6 o'clock right here at Howell's Hall, where we are, Jeff Joniak, who just joined us at 5 o'clock. Anything you miss, grab it on YouTube, youtube.com/@WaddleAndSylvie. 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We're just about over 23,000 subscribers on the road to a million. So you can get in early in this in this process. 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
1: All right, as we wrap up, a real quick Ben Johnson question for us, Tyler.
3: Actually, well, let's save it for tomorrow as we kind of get into pregame mode tomorrow, believe it or not. Our first football Friday of the year. New Charlie lore unlocked, by the way. When you guys were talking with Joniak about washing cars, Charlie just looked at me and goes, "Yeah, my dad used to make me wash our RV." And I didn't know that about you.
4: Wheel out the power washer, I get to work.
1: Wow. We didn't
2: Charlie,
1: have a
2: power washer and an RV. Yeah. Sounds like you were sitting pretty, Charlie.
4: Dangerous combo.
1: We just used the hose and a big sponge and a bucket of water. Yeah. Sudsy water.
3: The Char-V.
2: That's a good one, the Char-V.
1: All right, Bears Weekly coming up next. Joniak and Thayer. And, yes, it is that time, guys. Not only is it Bears Weekly, but they will be on the radio doing play-by-play of a Bears game on Saturday. Thanks to the Bears for having us here this week. A great work by Aiden despite the hiccups. Great to have Tyler back and Charlie back at the shop. Thank you very much. Jeff Joniak, thank you. Rick Sutcliffe, if you missed that on the FAFO show, can grab that on our YouTube page, youtube.com/@WaddleAndSylvie. For Waddle, I'm Sylvie. It's ESPN 1000. Have yourself a great Thursday night.
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28: 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Bum, bum, bum.
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4: Well, we're about to enjoy some preseason football at Soldier Field Saturday at noon as the Bears prepare for the Cleveland Browns. We discuss tonight on Bears Weekly here on ESPN 1000 and the Chicago Bears Radio Network with Super Bowl winning Bears guard Tom Thayer. I'm Jeff Joniak. Thanks to Dan Borelli, Jordan Tredup, and Katie Fox, our producers, and in studio tonight, Kendra Smith. Our executive producer of the Bears Radio Network is Eric Ostrowski. Coming up in tonight's program, we hear from head coach Ben Johnson from this morning's media chat. As we are introduced as well to rookie sixth-round defensive tackle Jordan Vandenberg, we get some insight into the left tackle battle with Dan Roschar, the Bears' offensive line coach. We hear from Tyson Bajan, the starting quarterback on Saturday, and the voice of the Cleveland Browns, our old friend Andrew Siciliano. A lot packed in here, Tommy. I want to get started with you. Another tune-up practice today. Again, the weather, Tommy. They started outdoors, had to move inside. Fans had to go home. Lightning was an issue. I feel bad for the fans throughout camp. I know the Bears organization does as well. As a player, is that challenging at all to start outside, go inside, that whole thing throughout the course of the training camp?
5: They're super fortunate that the Bears have provided them with the accommodations to move inside or go outside at the drop of a hat or a drop of a raindrop. And I know George McCaskey up at the podium was super apologetic to the way the fans were alerted at last minute on their venture to practice during this training camp. It's been the most difficult weather training camp that I can remember in a long time. But like I said, they're super fortunate to have facilities unlike a lot of other people, and they're able to adapt and still get work in.
4: And Ben Johnson's always going to get the work in. Let's hear what he had to say at the podium today. Set the stage for Saturday's game against the Browns.
6: All right, game week is here. I know our guys are excited about changing the lens a little bit and getting to go to Soldier Field on Saturday. We made some decisions as a coaching staff. We'll end up sitting a number of our starters as we view it on both sides of the ball. You know, I'm not going to go through player by player right now, but there'll be a handful of guys that aren't participating in this matchup. And yet I think we're going to get some good evals of the guys that are out there and make sure that we have enough to go win this game. So really excited about that. I know I alluded to the left tackle position last time I was up here. I'll go ahead and address that right now. Our plan for that game is we'll start Karan first quarter, and we're looking to alternate him and Jedrick throughout that game based on the quarters. So hopefully get an equal number of snaps right there for those two guys, and we'll continue to reassess where we're at that position as we go. So I'll open it up from there.
7: And with that, with Karan, what do you want to see Saturday to just further the evaluation?
6: Yeah, I think we just want to see guys compete. We want to see guys playing fast. It's all of it. It's run game, it's pass game. I don't think there's anything specific. We want to see consistency level play and see guys go out there and compete to win the game.
7: What has he shown you to this point in camp that's turned your head?
6: I've seen improvement from last year, and yet there's still glimpses of where we need the consistency to be a little bit better. And I think we felt that. You know, we talked about Tuesday being a big day for the team, and what we came away from is, you know, some of these guys, they got hot and fatigued and legs got tired, and we got to continue to fight through. And so that's what camp is for. And, you know, that was practice 11. We still got, call it 3 weeks to go here to fight through that. And so each opportunity we go out there is to show that we're making improvements from the previous exposure. So that's a part of it. I love where he's at, though. He's working hard. He's got a better understanding of the offense that's clear. And you can tell his confidence level continues to rise each practice he's out there.
7: Then with Caleb, I assume he's not playing.
6: He's not playing.
7: So how will you determine whether between now and the start of the season you need to see some actual game snaps from him or not?
6: I don't know that I need to see game snaps. What we're trying to assess is the volume throughout the week and making sure we're hitting our benchmarks to make sure our team is ready to go for a 17-plus game season. That's what we're looking to do. And so each individual is a little bit different. I get it. And yet, you know, we work closely with our sports science department. We get feedback after every practice, where we stand, guys that have high workloads, things of that nature. You know, next week we can address when it gets there, but we have a plan in place of the reps, the workload we want to get as a team between the joint practice with Cincinnati and the game reps as well. And so that all plays a part together, and everything's really, really fluid on how we're handling that. But do I need to see Caleb Williams in the pre? No, I don't. I see him every single day in practice, and I know what we're going to get come the season. And yet at the same time, there is a workload and there's a number of reps that we want to hit as a team. And so we'll make sure we even that out, whether that's game reps or not.
4: Ben Johnson talking about who's going to play quarterback. It's going to be Tyson Bagent, Tommy. A great opportunity once again, seemingly every August. And today he finished practice with a deep throw to 27, Caden Davis, who continues to catch end of practice bombs from Tyson Bagent from a small college, Northwest Missouri State. He spent some time with the Browns last year in their kick return game. But overall, you like the plan from Ben?
5: I do. I'm not really worried about or concerned about seeing Caleb Williams in the preseason. I'm more interested in seeing him in the joint practices against Tennessee and Cincinnati. As far as the starters not playing, I'm more interested in some of the guys that are fighting for backup opportunities on this football team. Because some of these backup opportunities that they're fighting for, I see them as future starters for the Bears. And so I'm really excited to see how they grow as a player so quickly, how they advance in training camp against a different opponent. And listen, man, I'm a guy that I didn't get a chance to play until the last preseason game of my rookie year, and I cried and whined about it. These guys that are getting an opportunity to go in there and play with an experienced quarterback like Tyson Bagent, to me, it's not about Tyson. It's about all the moving parts that Tyson will affect their role in the way they play in the game, in what the who's ever calling the plays, what they can do because they have Tyson Bagent in there. So I'm excited for Saturday's game.
4: All right, Braxton Jones, Cam Lewis, DeMarco Jackson, all returning to practice today. We're going to get more in-depth on the offensive line in a couple segments from now with Dan Roschar. Also got to touch on this, Tommy. As you mentioned, Chairman of the Board George Halas McCaskey and President and CEO Kevin Warren met the media today at Halas here to overview multiple topics, but the stadium being one of them. And Mr. Warren, quote, "Our focus is in Hammond, Indiana. We don't have any legislation in Illinois." And George McCaskey characterizing the Bears' discussions with Illinois legislature as minimal. The board of directors voted to focus stadium efforts solely on Hammond. And that's where George says, quote, "We're advancing our efforts, and that's where the bulk of our time, attention, and resources are being devoted." So, not much really new in that regard, other than where they're at right now. But it's on to Soldier Field on Saturday to take on the Cleveland Browns. When we come back, we'll be introduced to rookie defensive tackle Jordan Vandenberg, an outstanding young player out of Penn State, then Georgia Tech. He's now a Chicago Bear on ESPN 1000 and the Bears Radio Network.
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8: Traditions are a funny thing. 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
4: Welcome back to ESPN Chicago and Bears Weekly here with Tom Thayer. I'm Jeff Joniak. Our special guest this week is Jordan Vandenberg, the rookie defensive tackle that is turning heads and making a name for himself with his performance at training camp so far. Thanks for taking the time. How's it all feeling for you, man?
15: I'm living the dream. It's an honor to be here. I just try to give it everything I got every day.
4: And you sure are. One of the things that stick out in the 70s, these defensive tackles in college, first of all, they had the cutoff jersey. So the in-game, like they would cut off and they would just do a half jersey and they'd get in that four-point stance. And I was telling Tom Thayer, who's a Super Bowl offensive lineman for the Bears, now my broadcast partner, that's what these guys remind me of. And a lot of guys are doing it now, the four-point stance. What makes that so good for you?
15: I would say just being able to keep your pad level low, being able to stay low and just keep your leverage. You know, I think leverage is the most important part of the game. And being able to get down a four-point stance allows you to just be able to fire off low and maintain that.
4: And is this something that they want you to do, they allow you to do, that you had to convince them to do? Because a lot of folks like that three-point stance also.
15: No, this is strictly from their progression. We got a very strict progression that we stick to and we all firmly believe in. And we've seen time and time again from this whole camp that if we stick to the progression, that good things happen every single time.
4: The crazy thing is you're 6'3". And so when I'm watching you get below your leverage, you are flat back. How hard is it at your size, 6'3", to get down that low?
15: It's not something too hard. You know, I've practiced it my whole life. You know, this is what my job is now, so I take pride in being able to do that. You know, we got a lot of taller guys in the room, so I'm one of the shorter guys, so it's a little easier for me for sure.
4: Yeah, but you know what? All four of you guys, the younger defensive tackles, were standing across the field today, and Thayer, my broadcast partner, goes, look at these guys. If you took the jersey number off, you would have a hard time, other than skin color or whatever, of same, because you guys are all kind of the same size. Not Dexter, of course. Dexter's a different size defensive tackle. Clearly, that's the kind of player they want in there, that kind of size to create leverage to get to pressure that pocket.
15: I hope so. Yes, sir.
4: Yeah, so it's kind of funny. Jordan Vandenberg, our guest here on ESPN 1000 of the Bears Radio Network. Do you play the game, in your opinion, like an old school player in the NFL? Now, granted, you didn't start playing the game until later in life, but getting to know what it's all about. But I don't know if you put on tape or whatever, or just see NFL films, highlights of the guys back in the 70s or 60s or 80s.
15: Yeah, definitely. You know, I pride myself in my physicality. I want to be the most physical player out there, and I'm trying to headhunt anyone that has the ball.
16: Has camp been what you expected, or is it harder than you expected?
15: I would say it's what I expected. You know, I've always had tremendous belief in myself and my ability, and I feel like that always has helped me rise up to the occasion. I feel like once like the good players are always able to match, like it's not too big of a jump. You're able to match your opponent. You get better when the fire gets harder, you rise up to the occasion, I believe.
16: Iowa Western, correct?
15: Yes,
16: Iowa
15: sir.
16: Western. I'm an Iowa State grad, so Iowa Western. Then you go to Penn State and you finish at Georgia Tech. Has that transition, all that different experience, different people, different stages of your career, help you come to another new place to play in the National Football League?
15: Yeah, definitely, 100%. I've had 60 different defensive coordinators now, so I believe that I've been able to learn so much from everyone. So I just try to be a sponge and absorb it all, and I feel like I've had a lot thrown at me through a whole bunch of different schemes, and I've been able to just learn it all.
16: How is Dennis Allen?
15: He's awesome.
16: Comparably to all the other ones.
15: Yeah, he's the best coordinator I've had yet.
16: That's the right thing to say. What do you like about how he coaches, how he teaches?
15: You know, you can just tell how much of a passion he has for the game and how knowledgeable he is. And I'd say, like, he loves the game of football. So to get coached by someone who's truly immersed himself in the game and really loves it, like, it's just an honor to get coached by someone that, because you know that this is his job. Like, this is everything he prides himself in. So he's got so much knowledge, and I'm just trying to absorb as much as I can.
16: You've played a lot of football. You know, once you get to college, I mean, that's big time right there. You played two major programs. But do you still feel like you are a piece of granite that is trying to be shaped into something special? Do you feel that
15: 100%. Way? You know, yeah. I feel like I got a lot more to learn, and I feel like I'm just starting to scratch the surface of my potential.
16: How about the use of your hands? I always talk offensive and defensive linemen, but defensive linemen who are able to unlock their hands become a weaponized player.
15: 100%.
16: Do you feel you are good in that aspect already? I know it's always something to work on, but how do you think you are with unlocking your hands?
15: I definitely say it's something that I always work on. I'm nonstop working on that. But I'd say since coming here, like, my hand placement and my hand striking has definitely progressed, and it's getting a lot better.
16: And how do you marry that with your eyes? What are your eyes seeing right now? Are you seeing a lot?
15: Yeah, I'm seeing a lot. You know, I feel like I'm able to I used to play linebacker when I was in high school, so I feel like just being able to play from back there has helped the whole game just slow down for me.
16: When you first started playing football, what position did you play, as a young age?
15: My first position was wide receiver.
16: You were a wide receiver. No kidding. What were you weighing back then? What grade was that?
15: I started football in 10th grade, sir.
16: Okay, wow, no kidding.
15: Yeah, and wide I was receiver. 5'9", like 160 pounds.
16: Wow, so you had major growth spurts. That's awesome.
15: Yes, sir.
16: How much you love the weight room?
15: I love it. You know, I take a lot of passion and being being the hardest worker, and I feel like that's something that consistently helps me, just my drive to be the best, the strongest, the fastest.
16: How critically important, and I'm big on this, because here in the States, as maybe you may have learned, just, and maybe it's this way in South Africa too, but if you play a sport, nowadays the youth sport, they want you to play that sport. They don't, you know, I had daughters who played soccer. If they wanted to play basketball or softball or play field hockey or rugby or what, they didn't want you to do that. You played a lot of sports growing up.
15: Yeah, yes, sir, I did.
16: How, if you were to talk to coaches, youth coaches now, how important is that for the overall athleticism that you possess?
15: You know,
16: all these other sports.
15: I believe it is tremendous. You know, I played soccer, rugby, cricket, tennis, gymnastics.
16: You skated too,
15: yeah,
16: didn't you? I don't want to be on the ice with you.
15: Yeah,
16: absolutely not.
15: So I definitely say that, you know, that brings a lot of, it helps a kid develop all these, like, finite skills. And I feel like all these skills that you learn in all different sports are able to translate into the sport you're playing.
16: How is your strength served you when you got between the white lines here at training camp? I mean, I heard that you and I guess your new best friend, Mr. Loving, have been inseparable, and you've spent most of the time here in the off season, a lot of weight room work. Do you feel your strength benefiting you on the field right now?
15: 100%. You know, I feel like that's something I've always prided myself in. Me and Mr. Loving, you know, my best friend, we are always competing in the weight room. Like, we try to see who can lift the most, who can lift it the fastest. We just stride, and we, like, iron sharpens iron against each other.
16: What spawned that relationship, do you think?
15: I just feel like we both saw that we both have tremendous work ethics, and I just feel like, you know, like-minded people tend to stick together. And, you know, we both rookies, so we share a lot. And we end this together, and we both believe we're able to carve out a role in this team.
16: I think this may or may not be true. I think the guys in the building are calling you the Bruise Brothers. Does that sound good?
15: Yeah, yes, sir.

0: know, like I'm just trying to watch what they do and just practice the way they practice.
1: Do you like watching tape? And have you learned how to watch tape?
0: Yes, you know, I definitely say I really do enjoy watching tape, and I feel like I'm always learning something new on tape.
1: Yeah, there's a way to do it, right? A ton of it, that's for sure. All right, we'll let you go. I know you got other responsibilities, so thank you so much for taking the time. Good to know you a little bit, and love how you're playing.
0: Thank you so much.
1: Thank you so much. We'll be back with more here on ESPN 1000 of the Bears Radio Network.
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1: 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With Tom Thayer, Jeff Joniak, heard from Jordan Vandenberg. What has impressed you about what you've seen from this 6'3", 300-pounder?
16: You know, the game's not too big for him. It's not too fast for him. The players aren't too strong for him. He's not getting lost in the shuffle. He's going out there and he's competing at a high level. And he's got a good relationship and partnership with the rest of the defensive tackles that he's working with. And I think he really enjoys the sport. And that's the one thing about it. When you go from college to NFL level competition, you got to love the sport. You got to enjoy what you're doing. He takes the field with a certain enthusiasm every day that's contagious amongst his teammates. And then specifically, fundamentally, he's a really solid player. He gives you some awkwardnesses out of his stance that makes it difficult for offensive linemen. So

0: Now we're going to be able to see, how does he disengage from offensive linemen he hasn't seen up until this point? And then how does he react to the flow of the play after the initial contact? And those are the types of judgments that you go through when you watch a young developing defensive tackle, is how they act and react to pass and run, to sweeps to the right, sweeps to the left, or interior plays that are coming right at you.
1: All right. In the game itself, Tyson Bagent will be the starting quarterback, expected to play at least a half. And Bagent at the podium after practice today, again, finishing with a long touchdown to Caden Davis.
2: Just two D2 cats being guys, I guess. he's done an exceptional job being a new guy coming in. Very cerebral, picking up the offense very well, and he's very fast. So both those two things have helped him a lot.
3: How much more advanced do you feel even in the offense now in year two under Ben?
2: I feel great. This is the first time I've been able to run the same offense for multiple years in a row. So I think that, you know, just watching practice, you can really see that just overall with the whole offense. We're able to peel back more layers than we were able to last camp. So I think just all you can compare it to is where we were at this point last year. And I think we're in a really good spot because of that.
4: What do you make of the opportunity to, I think Ben said this morning, you're going to play about a half on Saturday. What do you make of that opportunity?
2: The opportunity is everything. Every rep that I can get out there is an absolute dream come true to me. So I'm extremely excited, and I'm looking forward to, you know, putting out good tape out there and, you know, doing whatever we need to do to be successful.
5: Where do you think you've made strides from this point last year?
2: Yeah, I think from, you know, once you get a certain number of years in this thing, I think it's all just the leaps that you make are all mental. I think just having a deeper understanding for the game of football itself, not really penciling myself into just looking at one section of the field, being able to see the full picture. And I think that's really just a credit to the guys that we have around us. The coaching staff, they do a great job making us feel prepared and knowing when it's time to really, you know, teach the next steps, which I think they've done a good job in the spring and then obviously into training camp.
6: Tyson, ball location has been such an emphasis in the conversation with Caleb, but I imagine it's been applied to all four of you guys in that room. Can you just kind of give us a glimpse on what that looks like, the way the coaches are hammering at home and getting you guys in that mindset?
2: Yeah, I think it's every play, even, you know, the, you know, quote unquote breather plays, which would be like a screen for us. They're still harping on ball needs to be on the front peck. Everybody's got a landmark. We know where they're going to be. But they, you know, they are not shying away from that coaching point at all. Every time that you don't hit them in the front peck on a screen, or whether that be a runner's ball, with people running side to side, really just harping on, you know, giving guys a chance to catch the ball and tuck it as fast as they can and be able to use their weapon so that we can get as much yak after the catch as possible. And I think that, you know, with that intense coaching point and them holding us to that standard, you can see that, you know, all it does is make everybody better. So
3: how much has the speed jumped out to you just of the receivers at camp?
2: Yeah, I think that we get a top 10 chart for miles per hour after every practice, you know, whoever is in the top 10 on that miles per hour. And it used to be there'd be a couple guys hitting 20. Now it's almost like all 10 are, you know, in the 20 miles per hour plus. So testament to the guys that they brought in a lot of speed, drafted a lot of speed. So it's been fun and, you know, just puts more of a, you know, stressor on us to hit these guys in stride and let them do what they do after the catch.
4: How do you view the preseason games as opposed to practices? Is it a test?
2: Yeah, I think it's all a test. I think that spring and camp, I encapsulate the preseason into as camp that is included for me. It's all a test, you know, trying to take advantage of every single rep. Cause you never know when you know, you could make or not make the team. I mean, we saw that last year with Jade, being able to, you know, do his thing on the last drive of the last game, which is really we'd like to think about that as like the last day of camp. So, really want to make the most everybody, with making the most out of these reps. Cause you know, all you are is your tape. So you want to put a good resume out there and, you know, play good ball no matter what the situation is.
7: Hey, so what's the biggest change in the quarterback group?
2: The biggest change in the quarterback room, I would just say, you know, this is also a year where I've been able to have the same guys in the room for a consecutive year. Also, I think Miller Moss has been a great addition. He fits in well, gels well with all the guys in there. JT, you know, we talk about players getting better year to year. I think JT as a position coach has we've seen a lot of strides. You know, the quarterbacks personally have seen him make a lot of strides as a coach. The overall comfortability, nobody feels stupid asking a question because we're all, you know, very tight in there and understand that everybody's just trying to make the most of all their opportunities.

0: but really just the camaraderie in there. Obviously, you have, you know, the greatest teammate I've ever had in my career so far, Case Keenum, in there, being able to give insight to so many different things. And I think, you know, me and Caleb just continue to be able to grow our relationship. This is year three together. So I think just naturally you start to become more and more, you know, boys as the years come on. So I think it's just the comfortability and then also just the mindset that's in there, which is just, you know, being on the attack, you know, trying to do the best that we could do and making the most out of every play.
1: Tyson Bagent getting a start against the Browns. Tom, this is his season right now until further notice. And his respect for Ben and vice versa is profound. I love his approach. I love everything he says. Bagent cares about this so much, given his journey here and what he's done in a very short time. But in a very short time in terms of games. But this is year four for him.
2: Yeah. I mean, listen, he's the player podium guy that Ben is as a coach.
1: Yeah.
2: Everything he says is meaningful. And the one thing I like about Tyson Bagent, as you said, his growth process, starting games as a rookie, coming in here and physically being in such great shape every time he gets to training camp or OTAs that he's physically ready to go. Mentally, he's strong and he's confident. And so I think these players that are going to get a chance to play with Tyson Bagent are super fortunate that they have an experienced quarterback that is, you know, could play for a lot of teams that, you know, is going to give them better opportunities to succeed in the preseason.
1: As a quarterback, as you evaluate him, where have you seen his biggest growth? What excites you about Tyson?
2: His timing of downfield routes. You know, Tyson has always had a good precision, good accuracy, but he talks about making sure that you put it on the peck when you're throwing lateral passes for the screen, which is not an easy pass. But when Ben emphasized he wants to be able to put the ball into the hands of his playmakers in space, that's exactly what Tyson Bagent has been able to do in camp. If you let him watch him in an individual period when he's thrown to the receivers against air, when you put him on seven, you don't have a defensive lineman rushing towards you. He puts it in a position where these guys can catch it, and he talks about yards after catch, obviously. But his precision, accuracy, development to what Ben wants out of his quarterbacks, it's undeniably better than it was as a rookie, and it's getting better the more time he gets to play.
1: I honestly can't wait to see him play. It's a situation where you can't wait to see a kid get on the field like him who cares about it so much. Coming up next, we'll get a sneak peek of the Browns from their play-by-play announcer, Andrew Siciliano. This is Bears Weekly on ESPN 1000 of the Bears Radio Network.
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4: 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I'm Jeff Joniak, getting ready for Bears-Browns, a preseason opener at noon at Soldier Field, and what's going to be a busy day in Chicago. A man who has spent plenty of time in Chicago, working here, visiting here, enjoying here, my dear friend and the voice of the Cleveland Browns, Andrew Siciliano. So you've got, Andrew, the Aaron Waters Show. You got a Cubs game and a Bears game all at the same time. You know my broadcast partner, Tom Thayer. He's crazy about traffic. He's telling us we should get to the stadium by 4 a.m.
5: Do you remember the time of the late 90s? Hi, Jeff. Great to see you and hear you. Remember the time of the late 90s where the Aaron Waters Show, I think an F-16 Buzz Wrigley and a blue Steve Traxel off the mound. And he then gave up a home run on the next pitch. I was covering that game and blamed the F-16. Do you remember that? Maybe it was
4: I don't remember that happening, but I'm old and I have a bad memory right now. You young whippersnappers can remember everything.
5: Okay. Well, let me give you this thing. Remember that time last year in December when last I saw you and the wind chill was -2?
4: Yeah. That was fun. That was a treat. Oh, the Bears were rolling. What do you think about the Bears in 2026?
5: I'm excited. Love the Ben Johnson, Dan Pompey article in The Athletic as well a couple of days ago. So hopefully the Browns don't allow 38 points this week to the Bears in a preseason opener. I'm excited. I think Caleb, you know, shows what coaching can do. Caleb, year one to year two was such a leap. Excited to see what year three looks like. There's a short list of teams that you could say, hey, I wouldn't be surprised if I see them at SoFi on Valentine's Day. At the same time, as Ben said, what was it, last week, 2 weeks ago, I've lost track of time in training camp, that this is a team that logic dictates, math dictates, could be in for a regression just because of the way they pulled out all the games in the fourth quarter in the final 2 minutes a year ago. So it will be a fascinating ride.
4: All right. You interested in anybody in particular? I would imagine Jedrick Wills, wearing number 71 for the Bears, competing for the left tackle spot, a top 10 pick for the Browns just a few years back out of Alabama, but injuries sidelined him all of last year. He's back on his feet and competing strong. What are your thoughts on Jedrick Wills?
5: Jed, early in his career, and this is before my time with the Browns, I was merely a fan and the guy hosting the Red Zone Channel back in Los Angeles. But Jed, early in his career, when the Browns made the playoffs in 2020, looked great. He looked like the 10th overall pick. And then the injuries finally took their toll. And then it really, I don't want to say it ended for him here, but there was a point late in the, I believe the 2024 season, I really lost track of time, when he questioned whether or not playing was quote unquote worth it. Everyone liked Jed. I'm happy he's seemingly back on the path towards health. I think taking the year off truly helped him, I think physically and mentally, from what I understand. So I truly wish him well. Also excited to see Devin Bush.
4: Yep.
5: You know, who was great for the Browns the last 2 years. Other than Carson Schwessinger, he was the number two guy in tackles. He had three picks. He led the Browns in interceptions a year ago, and that was a guy they badly wanted to re-sign. They gave the money to Quincy Williams, who has been fantastic, but people really loved Devin.
4: Yeah, he's got the speed that Dennis Allen wants. He wants speed at every level. This team is going to be a faster team than you saw in December on all three phases, Andrew. What is going on over there in Cleveland after the departure of Myles Garrett, first and foremost? I know people may sit back and say, gosh, Jared Verse. I think Jared Verse is one of the top 40 players.

0: players in the National Football League and a beast to deal with. What's your thought and how are Clevelanders handling that news?
1: They love Jared Verse. He is a culture tornado. That's the best way to describe him. He wants to be a leader first and a great football player second. He's both so far. He's Defensive Rookie of the Year. He is a Pro Bowler. And he is the guy that from the second he landed here, and he has spoken openly of this, and the Rams, his former teammates, have spoken openly of this, how it was beyond stunning. I mean, it was something that shook him to his core that he got traded. But from the minute he got here, Northeast Ohio has embraced him, and he has embraced the building, the team, and the city right back. I sat next to Jared Verse on a flight back to Los Angeles after mandatory minicamp. So he'd been here a week. I mean, the trade was 10 days old. And you could see that he was like, all right, I'm going to like it here, and this is going to work. And there was a moment in practice a week ago that really stood out where he's had his battles with Spencer Fano, the 9th overall pick, the guy who's now slated to start at left tackle. But after practice, and Jared has gotten the best of him a lot of days, understandably, he pulled him aside and they worked on the side for 10 minutes after practice. Todd Monken stood there and watched it. Monken said the next day, he's a bleeping unicorn. You don't get that anywhere else. He's also stayed 45 minutes after practice on a regular basis to sign autographs. Cleveland loves him. And I hate the phrase addition by subtraction because that's not what this is. Myles Garrett is the single best non-thrower of the football alive in our game. He is that good. Period. Jared Verse, though, has given this locker room a jolt, and you hope it pays dividends on the field.
0: Andrew Siciliano, our guest here on ESPN 1000 of the Bears Radio Network. Let's talk quarterback. Looks like Deshaun Watson. Yeah, I saved the best for last. Deshaun Watson, Shedeur Sanders competing for the starting job. Sounds like your head coach, Todd Monken, the Wheaton native from Wheaton North High School. His family out in this way, so it'll be cool for him to be in the stadium on Saturday afternoon for sure. Tell us about the battle and what should we expect and how many snaps.
1: So it's been pretty even so far. It really has. Both guys have had some really good days. Both guys have had days where you're like, geez, I don't know what we're doing. However, I think Deshaun is starting this first one for a couple of reasons here. Operationally, he's been better. And that's to be understood or expected. He's a 10-year vet. So, yeah, he's going to get the play out. He's going to get out of the huddle. He's going to get the team lined up. He's going to get the motion. He's going to get the snap off faster than a second-year quarterback who lived in the shotgun in college and is in his second system and really didn't get a lot of opportunity last year as a rookie. So, yes, that is understandable. Shedeur Sanders has made a lot of plays, though. And you can see him improving day by day by day. Monken says that, look, Watson's improving, but Shedeur is improving exponentially. But the problem is he has a longer way to go. So I would not read too much into the fact that Deshaun is getting the first start. To answer your question, you could see him play the entire first half. Monken wants him to get a two-minute drill. Wants both quarterbacks to get that. It all depends on what Ben Johnson is going to do. Obviously, don't expect too many Bears starters to play. But I do expect Deshaun to get some good run. And then next week, when the Browns come home and their preseason opener at home, that is, so week two against the Bills, Shedeur is going to get likely a half. And they're each going to get a fair shot to win this job. Jeff Circle, next Thursday, the 20th, as the day I think you can really get a good read on who's going to be the quarterback. That's when the Browns have a one-day and one-day only joint practice with the Bills at home in Cleveland. That, to me, is the true test.
0: All right, tell us your best description right now of Todd Monken.
1: Oh, my God, I love him. I draw a parallel to Bruce Arians when he first got a job at 60, right? Well-respected defensive coordinator, beloved by anyone who's ever met him, and a guy who finally gets that shot as an offensive coach, and he doesn't care. He's going to tell you what he feels. He's going to curse a lot. He's going to hug you. He's going to love you, but he's going to be honest with you. Hopefully the Browns have the same success that the Colts had when Bruce Arians took over for Chuck Pagano. I don't know yet, but You ask him a question, he's going to give you an answer. It's going to be colorful. He's going to make you laugh. And he's going to scream at you, too, on the field. He's going to yell at us coaches as well. But then he's going to hug it out. He has the respect of the building.
0: Oh, very cool story right out of the gate here. Andrew Siciliano, Bears and Browns. We'll have the coffee on. So when you slide in, say hello. We'll be back with more with Tom Thayer on Bears Weekly on ESPN 1000 of the Bears Radio Network.
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3: Traditions are a funny thing. 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
0: 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With Tom Thayer, Jeff Joniak. We'll get Tom's thoughts in just a moment. Got to get to Dan Roschard. Tommy, all the assistants were available today in the hallway outside the press room here at Hallis Hall, so it was congested, but a lot of football knowledge was dropping, Tommy. I got in midstream with Dan. We both love Dan. He tells it like it is. Nothing about him is anything other than complete transparency. I got into the conversation as he was talking about Braxton Jones and the competition at left tackle.
13: There were a lot more things being connected, feet to hands. There was more strength in the play. The pad level's still a concern in the run game. The ability to generate power is always a concern with all of them. But we were really encouraged with what we saw early. Obviously, the knee flares up, down a couple days. So, you know, you're moving on with that. But I like the attitude. I like where he's at right now in his approach to his football. We just got to see if he can put it together day after day after day.
8: With Karan and Chad, is one of them ahead of the other?
13: No,
8: right now?
13: No. It's almost play to play. You really liked it, you really didn't like it, play to player. And at the end of the day, you're thinking, okay, hey, where are we in the big picture? Well, right now, we're still days away from the kickoff, the opening game of the year. So it's a process, and we want to be fair to all of it. So when we make that decision, we haven't missed a thing. And I want the players to feel like, hey, I got my opportunities, right? And Kyle and I, we talk about it every day. Coach and I talk about it. So, you know, you'd like things to be settled. They're not right now.
14: Is it a no-interest loan from Darnell Wright?
13: Oh, it should be. Listen. I'm going to say this about Darnell Wright. He's a hell of a player, and I get far too much credit for anything this kid's done. He's put the work in. He's gained the confidence. He's got a great group inside of him right now. Jonah, Joe Tooney, you go back to Drew Dahlman. Those kids all made him better because he saw what it looks like doing it right. So the sky's the limit. If he did anything, it would certainly have to be a gift. Because that's tax free, right? That's tax right off the rent.
15: Up to a point.
16: And if Ozzy is able to get out there sooner rather than later, which Ryan kind of revealed to us the other day, what would you need to see from him to get him back into a realistic mix to play?
13: We've talked about this at length. Listen, the guy has busted his tail. It's unbelievable the progress this kid's made. There's others that never come back from it. As I look at him, and I've said this to him a number of times, I'd rather be a day too late than a day too early putting him on the field. So as he integrates back into practice, he's going to have to demonstrate that he can, and we have to be mindful that we're not pushing him beyond his comfort level, his boundaries of his health. The more he demonstrates what we see, the more he'll earn and go forward. So it'll be a process. I think his actions in practice will demonstrate to us his readiness, if that makes sense.
0: That is Dan Rochard. Does it make sense, Tom?
17: 100%. I love some of the phrases he uses, and he talks about the help and the development of a guy like Darnell Wright because of the supporting cast he had with him. Jonah, Joe Tooney, Drew Dahlman, now Garrett Bradbury. So I think it's really important, but you got to accept the role. You got to work up to the expectations they have for you, and then you have to improve and play like they know you can.
0: All right. So in the game at the left tackle spot, Karan Amagaji will be the starter, and they will rotate quarters with Jedrick Wills the second. So thoughts on that? How challenging is that, even in a game like a preseason game, to rotate in and out?
17: You know, that's a part of preseason. You know that. And it's just, you know, it's easy to stay loose and stay warm on a preseason afternoon because you're not getting stiff by standing around. The thing about Karan Amagaji is you got to get onto the field healthy and you got to come out of the game healthy. And I think that's been the biggest question mark by Karan Amagaji. I was talking to the guys today, and if you went out there on the field and they all had blank jerseys, you had no name and no number, Karan Amagaji looks the part. He's a big man. He's a big athlete. He's intelligent. He knows his assignment. He doesn't make mental mistakes. Now he just has to have longevity. And if he does have that, he's going to make that position more competitive.
0: All right, time for Tom's thoughts. Tommy, 40 guys for a couple spots that could last for years.
17: You know, Jeff, there's a lot of people that don't pay attention to special teams, and there are designated periods of special teams. And I know your guy, Daniel Hardy, is here with a contract extension because of special teams. But I think this year he's going to get an opportunity to rush the passer from the defensive end position. So when you talk about special teams, and if you think some of these star players that have come from college and they think that they're too big to play, contribute, and be a part of the fourth phase of football, then you're missing your opportunity. You sit there, and if you have the opportunity to go to a practice, pay attention to those 40 guys that are there every single day fighting for a few spots that could last a lifetime.
0: There's some good ones on this team, too. Noah Sewell, when he works his way back, is a very good special teams player. So is Jalen Jones. We know Josh Blackwell is. Just going down the list. Elijah Hicks has been a very steady player in that regard as well. Just to name a few, Tommy. A lot of linebackers.
17: Jack Sanborn. He came in as a free agent linebacker, and he's now, what's he, in his fifth year of professional football? You got high praise for these guys, but pay attention to it.
0: Watson, Moss, wow.
17: So Deshaun Watson's going to start for the Cleveland Browns. He hasn't played a meaningful snap of football in about 5 years. Tyson Bagent brought it up. Moss is a character that you don't know him yet. A lot of people don't even know his number. But this is the guy that's fighting for the fourth quarterback spot in a Ben Johnson, Press Taylor-led offense. And he knows football. Oh, yeah. You watch him out there, he plays the game. So, and that's what I'm saying. Wow, Watson, are you kidding me? I thought this guy was out of football 4 years ago. And wow, Moss, are you kidding me? Here's a guy that's going to get an opportunity to play, because I don't know how much Case Keenum's going to play during the preseason. And so go out there and wow the heck out of him, Mr. Moss, and open some eyes on your team and everywhere else.
0: Yeah, former USC last year at Louisville, 6'1" 3'8" 212. And he completes a lot of passes in practice, the few that he gets to throw. So Miller Moss, a guy who played with Caleb Williams at USC. All right, and the last one, don't make them search. If you're in, you're in.
17: So these are the guys. So when you talk, Ben talked about a lot of starters that are not going to play. So that's going to limit access to bodies at certain positions. So if the offense is on the field, I'm an offensive lineman, I have my helmet on, I have my chin strap on, and I'm bumping into Dan Roschar every chance I get. If I'm a receiver, I'm standing next to Antoine Randall-El, my helmet on, chin strap in, mouthpiece in, ready to go. If there's a guy that twists an ankle and he stumbles down and they need a replacement, don't let them search for you. If they search for you, out of mind. If you're out of place, you're out of mind. And it's the same thing when I went to the Bears as a rookie. I would sit and Dick Stanfield would bump into me 5 or 6 times a preseason game. What are you doing? What are you in my way for? And I just think every single guy, offense, defense, special teams, you got to be in a position that they're not looking for you, that they see you every time.
0: You're lucky you didn't rub him the wrong way, Tommy. Getting in the way of a Hall of Famer.
17: I wanted him to be able to cuss me out, but know that I had my chin strap on and my helmet on, my chin strap buckled.
0: All right, Tommy, that's going to wrap us up for this week. We'll see you bright and early on Saturday morning over at Soldier Field as the Bears get ready to meet the Cleveland Browns. The executive producer of the Bears Radio Network is Eric Ostrowski. Thanks to Kendra Smith in the ESPN studios. And, of course, our Bears producers, Dan Barilli, Jordan Tredup, and Katie Fox. For Tom Thayer, I'm Jeff Joniak. 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Amber and Ian are next. 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
12: Miller Lite, the legendary light beer. 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
0: Traveling to an away game to watch the Bears win big? 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